worth it, because it will give us a home in heaven. And if you follow all of these three things that he's talking about today, you'll have a much better life, and it won't bother you as much. If Jesus can suffer on the cross and not call 10,000 angels to wipe everybody out, which he could have, if he can do that, surely I can do these things that the Apostle Paul is asking of me and us. Sister Rose says, amen, brother. We'll keep you in the amen corner. All right, I'm not going to cut and run quick today, Brother Kirk, but I'm just going to do these last three verses very quickly. Dearly beloved, avenge not yourselves. Now, this has to do with harming people. And again, these days, just to reiterate, or just to say it again, people are more apt to hurt you than ever. And the Apostle Paul here says, don't avenge yourselves, but rather give place unto wrath. What's he saying? Listen, when the time comes, when somebody beats you up, when somebody steals money from you, when somebody does anything, don't avenge yourselves, but put that wrath in its own place. Put that wrath somewhere, bury it deep, go outside and shout and holler if you have to, whatever you have to do. Give place unto wrath, which that's an interesting way to say that, by the way, because in some ways that could be taken two different ways. So let me not make something up that's not there, but don't go out and avenge yourselves, essentially. I'll put it that way. That's the way that ought to be, and it is. Avenge not yourselves. Don't go out trying to seek justice for yourself. But put that wrath in its place. Set it aside. Sister Amelia says, amen, brother. Put you in the amen corner. Brother Bobby Watts says, amen. We'll put you in the amen corner. And this is the reason why you do it. If I avenge myself, number one, I'm going against the principles he just talked about, more than principles, commands. And number two, I'm going against this reason. Vengeance is mine, for it is written. This is an eternal principle, or at least an earthly principle. There be no vengeance, or when people go to hell because of the sin that they commit, that's going to be the final punishment for those. So I said this is an eternal principle. In some ways it could be, but at least it's going to apply here on earth. Vengeance is mine. I will repay, saith the Lord. Do we believe that? Or do we think we have to take matters into our own hands? Now again, there are certain things that the law allows in certain countries. So be it. But I ought not be a Christian who is out there trying to pick a fight. It speaks very lowly of the Christian lifestyle to do that. Give place unto wrath. In some ways, there is an appropriate time for wrath, but I shouldn't be out there doing it all the time, because I'm going to remember God's going to take care of it. When something bad happens to me, and I'm thinking about two or three people in this very group that's probably in this situation right now, don't know what to do. Well, the Apostle Paul is answering that. I will repay, saith the Lord. Lord, I'm giving this up to you. I want to do something, and I want to do it really badly, but I'm trusting you. I'm trusting in your word. And as I'm studying the book of Romans, I'm trusting the Apostle Paul. And I'm letting you take care of it so that I can put it out of my mind and so that I can go forth in my Christian life. That's a great prayer if something has happened to you. Now, on top of that, very quickly, therefore, because of the reasons of verse 19, therefore, if thine enemy hunger, feed him.
Well, that's unusual. Usually you want to kill him. Well, we're in the New Testament. We're under the commands of Jesus Christ, our Lord and Savior. And if you can point to any verse in God's word in the Gospels where Jesus did anything, and don't come to me with the money changers at the temple. That was a whole different matter. So don't say he did something that and got angry. That's comparing apples to oranges. Yes, there was something there, I will admit it, but a whole different matter, a whole different issue. If your enemy hunger, feed him. If he thirsts, give him drink. I'm not going to do that. I'm not going to. You don't understand the plan. What's the plan, Apostle Paul? For in so doing, thou shalt heap coals of fire on his head. This is the biblical response to your enemies, to my enemies. If they do something wrong, you be as nice as you possibly can. You take them a cake. You take them a glass of water. You take them a steak dinner, whatever. Because if you do that, they're, number one, they're probably going to get spitting mad anyways. What do you mean? I don't want your friendship. That's why I was mean to you. This was supposed to have made you mad. And now you're acting nice? I don't understand it. I don't get it. And that's the purpose of it. Because you might actually lead someone to Christ by acting the opposite of the way that they do. That's all the Apostle Paul is trying to get across. And isn't that ultimately what our responsibility is as Christians? Each one, teach one. And yes, even our enemies. Oh, they hurt me really bad, Brother Paul. I get it. I understand it. I've had people hurt me too. Terribly. And some I probably did not handle well. But some I practice this principle. And they're either going to leave you alone or they're going to be guilt-ridden. Or number three, they're going to ask you, why are you doing this? And that's going to give you the opportunity to say, because I'm a Christian and I want you to be one too. I don't care what you did to me. It doesn't matter. Earthly things are not going to harm me. To live is Christ, to die is gain. It doesn't matter. But I love you, even though you've done these things to me. I'd love for you to be a Christian. And if you ever want to talk about it with me or somebody else, would love to do it. Now, how do you think that would get across to your enemy? They would be scratching their heads. What in the world has just happened? Finally, verse 21, very quickly. Be, that's a command word, be not overcome of evil, but overcome evil with good. It is within our power. We are so powerful. What did Jesus tell his disciples? If you had the faith of a grain of mustard seed, you would be able to say to this mountain, be thou removed, and it'd be removed. The same is true here. If you can overcome evil, then you can move mountains. You can move mountains because that is the ultimate show of the Christian faith. If you can take that evil, I don't know if you've ever, and I got to quit because I'm over time, way over time. If you ever saw the movie, The Matrix, the very first one, when Neo was there with Agent Smith, and they was all shooting the bullets, and then, you know, Neo just holds his hands up and all those bullets fall down. Well, he got it. He knew what he was at that point, whatever that is. Well, Agent Smith was there and thought he had killed him, Neo. And in this case, Agent Smith was evil, Neo was good. Well, what does he do? What does Neo do? He gets up. And he jumps inside of Agent Smith. And Agent Smith just explodes and Neo comes out. What's the reference? Good has overcome evil. That's the bottom line of the

or to do it if you have the will to do it. And that's the problem, isn't it? If we don't have the will to do it, we're never going to overcome evil. But that's why we have the blood of Christ, we have the ability of prayer, and we have the fellowship of our saints to help us get through these things. We've got to go. Brother Kurt's coming up next. Hope to see you again tomorrow with a new chapter. And until we meet again, I pray God's richest blessings on each and every one of you.

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1: All right, everybody, good morning, good afternoon, and good evening to all of you Igniters, regardless of wherever you are around the world. We are so blessed that each one of you has stayed connected here to Ignite Radio. Thunderkirk reporting live here from COC Surrey. Hope all of you are doing well today on this little bit of a mixed bag today, Igniters, a little bit of a mixed bag today. Meaning this is overcast. Man, I tell you, we're back down to the low 70s again. We were supposed to be threatened with rain. That didn't happen. We got threatened with clouds instead. But we did get clouds. So there you go. Nevertheless, hope all of you are doing very, very well today, Igniters, and we got ourselves a great little series program, Igniters, that we're going to go ahead and to talk about for the next, God willing, couple of days, Igniters, couple of days. Yeah, we're gonna be focusing, like I said, on the lighter side of things. I did say I hope. I kind of hope, something for us to feel good about. And, this week, Igniters, what we will do is that we will remind ourselves, Igniters, of the final destination, heaven. And, we're going to do that, Igniters, just to kind of remind us. Why do we go through the pain and the torment and the things in which that we go through? And I really, really hope, Igniters, I hope that each one of us can get something out of it. And I really do. I hope that hope that actually that we can. So anyways. But yeah, today's going to be, and God willing, tomorrow we will, you know, like I said, we're going to at least try to lighten up the mood a bit. Anyways, is there a way how to do that? Kind of lighten it up. You know, Brother Frank was here. He would sit back and say, what, are you kidding me? I'll just open the word up and let's go. I'd be like, yep, that's what we're going to do. We are going to do that. But we're going to think about the future, Igniters. We're going to think about the future. You know, after dealing with the series that what we did, Igniters, I think it's important for us to think about the future. Trust me. We just came off of what would probably be an exhausting, detailed study. And that's the whole entire thing. Look, we talked about some stuff, Igniters, that's very, very tough to be able to talk about. The Bible versus humanism. And today, Igniters, today... Today, how to fix something. I think we got it fixed. Today, we are going to go ahead, Igniters, and to kind of add on to what we've been talking about. We got a very interesting topic. Something that, we should be thinking about, but maybe we don't. Tomorrow. Let's think about tomorrow. Shall we? I think you're going to like this. After what we went through the series yesterday, this is kind of a follow-up, a spin-off of yesterday, but a little bit of a lighter load. Okay? So let's go ahead and to get out there, Igniters, and let's get into something that we call Shout-Out Saturday. Shout-Out Saturdays. Shout out Thursdays, Igniters. No, it is not shout out Saturday. You know what? This is what happens when I'm already thinking of about the weekend already. Don't ask me why am I thinking about the weekend already. It would be complicated. Shout out Thursdays. Where we give a shout out to every single one of you. And the main reason why we do is, like what Brother Paul said, we care about you. And amen to that. So let's go ahead, Igniters, and to get rocking and rolling here on Ignite Radio. And let's get cranking here on Ignite Radio. I've been told we had a... Oh, it won't matter. Okay. Let's get cranking. Let's get excited. Thursdays. Who's out there? Maestro, please. All righty. Now that is how we get things ready, and that's how we get things fired up. So let's get rocking and rolling here on Ignite Radio, shall we? Amen to that. First and foremost, Igniters, like to give a shout out to hailing all the way over from, we're going to start off in Ongole, India, Igniters. Yes, Ongole, India. And we're going to check out our good friend, good brother, hailing there. You can listen to him every, on this side of the world, Mondays, Tuesdays, including Friday nights, Igniters. If you're in Asia, that's going to be Tuesday morning, Wednesday morning, and Saturday morning. Igniters, part of Ignite India. Wandanamalu goes to our good friend, good brother. Brother David is with us here on Ignite Radio. Amen to that. Amen to that. Good to be able to have you, Brother David, here on Ignite Radio. Brother David sends over five hearts, and David, we appreciate those hearts very, very much. This is what I like about YouTube. Send a whole bunch of hearts out. And amen to that. As Brother David said, good morning, Ignite Radio broadcasting, COC Surrey, Canada. Yes, good morning to you, and hope that you are doing very, very well. It is almost 6 a.m. in the morning, Friday morning in India. So, amen. Good to be able to have you. Good to have you. As he also says here, good morning, Brother Thunderkirk and Igniters. And yes, amen to that, Brother David, giving out some shout outs to all the Igniters. And I tell you, we all appreciate that very, very much. And amen to that. Amen to that. Good to be able to have you, Brother David. Good to have you here on Ignite Radio. All right, Igniters, also like to give a shout out as we go from there all the way over to... Oh, hold on here. We're making a little sidetrack because she just slid in. And, you know, she just slid in. Perfect timing. Igniters from the province of Isabella. Magandi Mumaga, good morning to you. Goes to none other than the Sister Amelia is with us here on Ignite. Amen to that. Good morning to you, Sister Amelia. And glad to have you here with us here on Ignite Radio. Hope that you are doing very, very well. And good to have you here with us on Ignite Radio. Amen to that. Good to be able to have you here. Amen. Amen. Let's go from the province of Isabela up in the Philippines all the way over to the East Coast Igniters. Let's check in with our good friend, good brother. Brother Albert is with us here on Ignite Radio. Amen to that. Bonjour, mon ami. Hope that you are doing well, Brother Albert. And good to be able to have you here with us. As Brother Albert says, hello to everyone. May the peace and love of God be with you all. And Brother Albert sends in six hearts. Amen to that. As well as on top of that, one peace sign. As well as on top of that, one praying set of hands to go along with that. Yes, six. I'm going to get that recorded. No, I'm not going to. I'm going to get it downloaded. I'm going to get that downloaded. So there you go. One, two, three. Yes, three odds. I don't know why all of a sudden I'm starting thinking about the count. So anyways. Yeah, some people don't even know what I'm talking about. It's Sesame Street. And if you don't know what Sesame Street is, you know how hard it is to grow up in the 80s to find out that a lot of the programs in the 80s that you grew up on is no longer around? Or it's nothing like it was before? I'm thinking about the 80s where I listened to Sesame Street, and then in the evenings I listened to The Muppets. I watched The Muppets on TV, The Muppet Show. With Kermit the Frog. Man, those are some great times. And the great thing about it, half the people don't even know what I'm talking about. It does feel weird getting a little older. Anyways. Good to have you, Brother Albert. Good to have you. Big shout out goes to our good friend, Brother Paul Cockwell. Good afternoon to you. Amen to that. Hope that you are doing very, very well. Very interesting, Brother Paul, you brought up about the Eastern time zone. I thought you were staying on daylight saving time. That's why I thought when you said you'd be east, but I didn't know actually is that Bama would be completely moved over to the Eastern time zone regardless. So that means when there's an hour up, you stay an hour up, but what happened when the Eastern time zone slips back an hour? Now, that would be kind of interesting. You know. I kind of just wish they would just leave stuff alone. Excuse me. Oh, shoot. Yeah, I started thinking about that. Anyways. Probably the reason why I was yawning. All the headaches, what everybody wants to go here, there, and everywhere. Nevertheless, Brother Paul says, good evening, Brother Kirk. Whatever day it is, happy day to all the Igniters. Now, Brother Paul said that because I originally said shout out Saturdays, and I looked up and I went, no, it's actually shout out Thursdays. So that was it. And I still don't know why, Brother Paul, I even brought up about Saturday in the first place. Obviously, I got too many things actually on the mind, I guess. Oh well. Once in a while that happens. You know. But anyways, good to have you, Brother Paul. Good to have you. Sister TL from Seattle, Washington. Magandang hapon. Good afternoon to you. Amen to that. Good to have you, sis. Good to have you. Hope that you are doing quite well. You've been with us for a while anyway, so glad to see you. Sister TL, again, not wasting any time. Her and her family, boy, when it comes down to Bible, they're ready for it. Bible and notepad ready. They know they're going to get something deep. And so there you go. So appreciate that very much. Shout out to you and your whole entire family, Sister TL. She sent over 3 hearts, and of course, we appreciate all the hearts. Amen. So good to be able to have you. Absolutely. To the north we go here, up to this side of the world. Let's give a shout out to our good friend, good brother, Brother Jerry Brandenburg. Good afternoon to you, sir. Amen to that. Good to have you, Brother Jerry. Good to have you. Shout out to you. Shout out to the Mrs. Shout out to both of you. Hope both of you are doing quite well. Amen. Amen and amen. Good to have you. Good to have you. Shout out to all the rest of you that are listening elsewhere, regardless of wherever you are around the world. Hey, we are blessed that each one of you has stayed connected here to Ignite Radio. All right. Sister Amelia wrote in here and said here, blessed day, Brother Kirk, and all igniters on the TFT. Put God first, Matthew 6:33. Take care and stay safe. Poe, may our loving God continue to bless you, brother, and every single one. She sends out 3 praying hands, 3 painted hearts. And then she sends over here 3, 6, 9 hearts. And amen to that. And we appreciate that. Maraming salamat. Appreciate it. All right, let's get into it. So if you remember yesterday, Igniters, oh, what a laboring series that was. The Bible versus humanism. And boy, oh boy, did we ever get into a whole lot of stuff. You know, Igniters, if you remembered, we left off, Igniters, with Philippians chapter 2, verse 15 to 16. Philippians chapter 2, verse 15 to 16, Igniters. And if you did not remember Philippians 2, verse 15 to 16, it says here, Igniters, some of you are going to say, thought we were done with this. Oh, we are. But you know how the Bible just connects well together? Philippians 2, 15, 16, where we ended yesterday, says here, that you may become blameless and harmless children of God without fault in the midst of this crooked and perverse generation, among whom you shine as lights in the world, holding fast to the word of life, so that I may rejoice in the day of Christ that I have not run in vain or labored in vain. You know, Igniters, truth be told, Igniters, that's a very interesting way how to leave a series, Igniters. And one of the questions that I asked, Igniters, If you remembered, one of the questions that I asked each one of you yesterday while we concluded this, Igniters, is that a reminder that as a Christian, it is our duty as Christians. This is our duty. When we look at Philippians 2, 15, 16, it is our duty as a Christian to do that. Remain blameless and harmless children of God without faults in the midst of this crooked and perverse generation. And I asked you then, is your light still shining? Very interesting. Brother Paul brought up about that because I actually mentioned that. Hey, that's a good point. Is our light still shining, or has it become polluted by humanistic views? Are we letting the world raise our children because we don't have time? And then I said, thank you. See, Igniters, what we need to be able to understand is this. All of us, Igniters, all of us should know and to recognize that this World Igniters is not our home. Oh, do we ever sing that song? You know, this world is not my home. I'm just a passing through. Remember that one? Now, I'm not trying to be able to sing it. Because if I did, I would have actually would have at least practiced at least 5 seconds. Then I would have went for it. But we all know, this world is not my home. I'm just a passing through. If heaven is not my home, oh Lord, what will I do? The angels beckon me from heaven's open door, and I can't feel at home in this world anymore. Funny that that derives from that song derives from Hebrews chapter 13, verse 14. Why did I bring up the tail end of yesterday's series? Why am I saying this today? Well, I'm going to tell you the reason why, Igniters. There's a method to the madness. Folks, if we are planning for retirement, I went on here. Let me get rid of this right here. Thank you. If we are planning for retirement, which I would hope, Igniters, that every single one of us actually is, we're planning on doing exactly what we sing, going home. I want to be in that number when the Saints go marching in. As Brother Albert's program is called the Victory Circle, that's the circle I want to be in. I want to be in the Victory Circle. So here's a question for every single one of us. Here's a question for every single one of us. Are we letting, Igniters, the world? Are we letting the world? Are we letting other people raise our kids? Are we allowing the world to pollute our vision? And what are we doing about this, Igniters? When you and I get ready to say aloha world, that means goodbye. What will you leave behind? What will you and I leave behind? That's the reason why that I said we're going to do a lighter thing. Then I was like, I think. What are we going to leave behind? And I sometimes wonder, Igniters, if we even think about that. If we even think about that. See, Igniters, here's where I'm getting at. Okay, here's where I'm getting at. When we look at Igniters, a fact of a will, okay, a will, a last will or testament, Igniters. The one thing, Igniters, which we recognize is that a will or a testament. Now, Brother Paul does a lot of notary. He does a lot of notary. So he's got to be able to seal, put the official seal on these last will and testament. See, Igniters, a will or a testament is a legal document by which a person or a testator expresses their wishes as to how their property is to be distributed at death, and names one or more persons as the one or more persons, the executor, to manage the estate until its final distribution. This is where Brother Paul gets very, very busy. Well, here's the thing, Igniters. As a Christian, what do we want to leave behind? See, Igniters, that's something that I think we need to think about. That's why, Igniters, I rehashed what our duties as a Christian actually is. What our standard model should be like, Igniters. And to make sure that we have not been polluted by humanistic views. And to not let the world raise our children because we don't have time. Because at the end of the day, Igniters, when this life on this sod is no more, what is the worthwhile legacy that you and I will leave behind for others? Which is a good question. And I'm going to be honest with you. How many of us actually think about that? How many of us actually sit down and think about that? I'm going to tell you, if you got niece, nephews, grandchildren, great-grandchildren, whatever the case is, I'm going to be honest with you. This is something that you should be thinking about. What am I leaving behind that's worthwhile? You know, Brother David from Ongol, you know, he gloated about all of his kids being part of the household of faith. And well, he should, because that doesn't happen very often. Not often that you can go perfect on every one of your kids to be part of the household of faith. And not just be baptized, but to be active workers in the churches. But is that all that David wants to do? There's other things that he can do. Think about that. You know, our good friend Brother Paul has a son, raised him up properly. The son followed. Now he's doing what? Youth ministry, along with his wife, all part of the church. Got a little girl that Brother Paul's very proud of, very happy about. Who I keep trying to tell him, you got to find a way how to steal the baby. But I'm going to tell you, what legacy is Brother Paul leaving behind? What legacy are all of us leaving behind? You ever wonder what your eulogy will be like? You ever thought about what your eulogy will be like? You know, where there'll be a whole lot of people that will be coming to your funeral? Will you have touched so many people that they would be coming in droves just to say goodbye and to thank you? Now, some of you are going to say, look, I'm dead. I don't care. But maybe we should care. We should care. Sister TL sent over 4 hearts. Sister Amelia sent over 6 hearts. Amen. We kind of should care. Because that eulogy igniters, those people are coming. They're coming to remember you. They're coming to remember you, what you were like. That's a wonderful thing. That is a wonderful, wonderful thing. Will your people around you, the ones that loved you, the ones that respected you, will your brothers and sisters at church, what will they say about you? Would it be like Dorca? Will they remember you just like the way that Dorca was remembered? You know, igniters, I'm going to be honest with you. When I look at this igniters, I will always think, well, only thing Dorca did was just make some clothes or whatever the case was, and that was about it. But I'm going to tell you, igniters, it was a lot more than just what I thought. It was a lot more, igniters, to what I thought. Look at what they had to say. Think about this. Is this you? Acts chapter 9, verse 36 to 39, New King James says here, at Joppa, there was a certain disciple named Tabitha, which translates into Dorcas. This woman was full of good works and charitable deeds, which she did. But it happened in those days that she became sick and died. When they had washed her, they laid her in the upper room. And since Lydia was near Joppa, and the disciples had heard that Peter was there, they sent 2 men to him, imploring him not to delay in coming to them. Then Peter arose and went to them, and when he had come, they brought him up to the upper room. And all the widows stood by him weeping and showing the tunics and the garments which Dorcas had made while she was with them. Look at the good in which igniters that Dorcas did. Are they going to be able to say the same thing about you? Will they come from all over to pay homage and tribute to you? Will they remember all the good things, Igniters, in which that you did for them? Are they going to remember that your light so shined before them? Or are you going to be like King Herod was, Igniters? Are we going to be like King Herod? Oh, we're going to be busybodies. We're not going to make that much of a difference in the world. We're not going to show love to anybody. We're just going to go through the motions, Igniters, and that's pretty much about it. Is that what we're going to be? Are we going to be like King Herod? When we read Acts chapter 12, verse 20 to 23. For it says, now Herod had been very angry with the people of Tyre and Sidon. But they came to him with one accord, having made Blastus, the king's personal aide, their friend. And they asked for peace because their country was supplied with food by the king's country. So on a set day, Herod arrayed in royal apparel and sat on his throne and gave an oration to them. And the people kept shouting, the voice of a god and not of a man. Then immediately an angel of the Lord struck him, because he did not give glory to God, and he was eaten by worms and died. Is that what we're going to be like, Igniters? No love. We didn't do anything. We weren't active in the community. We just kind of coasted on by. Is that the kind of legacy that we're going to be leaving behind? We're in some dark times right now, Igniters. We're in some serious dark times right now. Are you going to do anything? Are you going to be doing anything, Igniters, to lift the burdens of someone's load? That's a good question. You know, Igniters, I'm going to be honest with you. When we go to Numbers, when we go to the book of Numbers, Igniters, chapter 20, verse 29, look what they did for Aaron. Look what they did for Aaron. Now, when all the congregation saw that Aaron was dead, all the house of Israel mourned for Aaron 30 days, Igniters. Yes, 30 days. Boy, he must have done something real special to the people. Are they going to be saying about that about you? I don't know why we don't think about these things, Igniters. What about Josiah? You know, the city, Igniters, mourned for Josiah. They mourned for Josiah. I should say, not Josiah, Josiah. It says here in 2 Chronicles 35:24, his servants therefore took him out of the chariot and put him in a second chariot that he had, and they brought him to Jerusalem. So he died and was buried in one of the tombs of his father. And all of Judea and Jerusalem mourned for Josiah.

What a eulogy. What a eulogy. What a wonderful thing that these people did. I wonder how we'll be remembered. I sometimes wonder at Igniters, what will our legacy be like? I don't think sometimes Igniters, we spend a lot of time thinking about that. What will your eulogy be like? Brother Paul says here, the old gospel hymn, what will I leave behind? Verse 1, after I leave the four worlds unknown over the border line, never again on earth to roam. What will I leave behind? Brother Paul adds here, verse 2, I will be missed by those I love, or sorry, will I be missed by those I love, or have been unkind? Have I been true to God above? What will I leave behind? That's an interesting song, Brother Paul. If I would have known that, I probably would have picked that one. And I'm going to be honest with you, I haven't heard that one. That's a very interesting one. What are we going to leave behind? Sister Amelia said here, amen, brother, with two praying hands and two painted hearts. And then she sends over two regular hearts, amen. Sister TL sent over three hearts. Sister Amelia sent over two more hearts, along with Sister TL sending over two. And then Sister TL just sent over three more. And amen to that. So thank you very kindly. Igniters, I'd like to give a shout out, hailing all the way over from the beautiful country of Nigeria. Big shout out goes to none other than to our good friend NEE is with us here on Ignite Radio. Good morning, NEE. Good to have you here with us, Annie, and hope that you are having yourself a glorious morning, I hope. Amen. Good to have you. Good to have you. Got that graveyard shift going again, but we're glad to have you here on Ignite Radio. Good to see you. As Annie actually sent in a couple of stars, a couple of hearts, and one big praying hand, and amen to that. Thank you kindly, NEE. Amen. Amen. Well, I'm going to tell you, Igniters, Brother Paul brought up something interesting. Brother Paul brought up something very interesting that maybe that, you know what, we probably didn't actually think about. And you're saying, well, what did Brother Paul say? Well, if you, let's just go back, Igniters, to it. As NEE writes in and says, good morning, brother. Happy to be here again and sends flowers. And amen to that. And we appreciate that very much, NEE. Good morning. Good morning to you. Amen. See, Brother Paul mentioned here is, will I be missed by those who I love, or have I been unkind? Have I been true to God above? What will I leave behind? And you know what? That's a very interesting question. That's a very, very interesting question, Igniters. Will I be missed?
See, Igniters, I'm going to tell you, I'm going to say this as well, I hope so. See, Igniters, hopefully our friends and our loved ones and acquaintances will remember us as someone who loved the Lord. If there's anything that I hope, Igniters, that they can sit back and say they saw the beauty of Jesus in me. I would hope. Because that's exactly what Brother Paul is talking about. Will I be missed by those I love, or have I been unkind? Well, that's a good question. And that's why I said, hopefully our friends and our loved ones and acquaintances will remember us as someone who loved the Lord. I would hope, Igniters, that's what we would all want. I mean, we do sing this song, "This little light of mine, I'm gonna let it shine. This little light of mine, you know that I'm gonna let it shine. This little light of

Well, here's the thing. Again, let me go back to what Brother Paul said at the tail end. When someone is doing you bad. It is to be nice to them. And I'm going to be honest with you. I was like, well, that's a tough thing to do. I have to admit it's a tough thing to do. Why? Because it's hard for me every time to practice that. Every now and then,

It's hard for me to practice that. Every now and then, when I have a close friend of mine or somebody that gets stomped on, I'm normally the one that actually goes and stomps on them. And if it's a brother in the Lord, you better believe that actually is I'm going to be like Peter and take out the sword and give him a warning shot. Should I be doing that? No. Every now and then, the emotions get the best of me. So I get what Brother Paul was saying.

We got to work on that, Igniters. So hopefully our friends, our loved ones, and our acquaintances, those who don't know us but have had dealings with us, can say is, well, I can say one thing, he or she sure loved God. He or she sure loves God. I tell you. You think about it, Igniters. What about visiting people when they need a helping hand? Can we do that? Can we visit people when they need a helping hand? You know, sometimes, Igniters, you know what? Only person needs is a hug. And you always hear me say at the end of every program, if you see somebody without a smile, give them yours. Every time. Are you being a sunshine of light in somebody's life? James 1:27 says here, pure and undefiled religion before God and the Father is to visit the orphans and the widows in their trouble and to keep oneself unspotted from the world. You know, you've always heard me say, Igniters, and I say this on a regular basis too. People don't care what you know as long as they know that you care. People don't care what you know as long as they know that you care. And a lot of you have heard me say that. And trust me, look, there are times when people have put me through the test in that. It could be 12:30, 1 o'clock in the morning. And I'll get a message from somebody. Brother, I just need to talk to someone. 12:30 in the morning. Now, somebody's going to sit back and say, yeah, but Kirk, what are you doing 12:30 in the morning? Listen, my iPad is beside me when I sleep. And the reason why my iPad is beside me when I sleep is because actually I'm listening to Ignite Radio while I go to sleep. I go to sleep listening to Ignite Radio. It feels relaxing. You know, I can just go to sleep quick. I sleep quickly when I'm listening to Ignite Radio. I just got to be careful that there's not a fired up brother that's teaching, because if that's the case, I might stay up and listen to it. But most of the time, Igniters, I'm falling asleep and I'm listening. I got no problems with that. But every now and then, I'll get a call. I'll get a

That's a good question. I would hope so. You know, when we look at Matthew chapter 25, Igniters, Matthew chapter 25, verse 35, reading this out of the New King James Version of the Bible, Matthew chapter 25, verse 35, Igniters, are we taking care of people? Are we helping out where we can? You know, Matthew 25, 35 says here, "For I was hungry and you gave me food. I was thirsty and you gave me drink. I was a stranger and you took me in." Are we doing that? Is that us today? Are you taking care of somebody who might need a little bit of help? Various ways how you can help somebody out. Are you comforting people? Are you comforting people? That's kind of a good question. Are we comforting one another? Are we putting the effort into it? I'm just wondering. Because when I read John 11:19, it says here, "And many of the Jews had joined the women around Martha and Mary to comfort them concerning their brother." Are you picking up the phone and calling somebody? Maybe you know somebody that's grieving. Maybe you know someone right now that's hurting. Are you confident in them? I'm going to tell you, Igniters, you'll never know how good that might make somebody feel. You know, when you do things like that, your love is so refreshing. When you do the things in which that you do, Igniters, your love is so appreciable. When you and I are doing things like that, Igniters, oh, it is so, what a breath of fresh air. What a breath of fresh air it is to those that we do this to. You know, Philippians 1:7 says, "Just as it is right for me to think this of you all, because I have you in my heart, insomuch both in my chains and in the defense and confirmation of the gospel, that you all are partakers with me in grace." That even though that I'm going through some things, that your love for me feels good. Even though that I'm going through a rough patch right now, it feels good to know that someone cares. Because let's face it, Igniters,
We live in a world that no one cares. We live in a world, Igniters, where is all hidden agendas. We live in a world, Igniters, that is just not, well, it's not our home. This world is not our home. And we are just a passing through. Are we being an encouragement to anybody out there? Are we being an encouragement to anyone? Remember Saul? Apostle Paul, but he was then Saul. What's it say here in Acts 9, 26 and 27? And when Saul had come to Jerusalem, he tried to join with the disciples, but they were all afraid of him and did not believe that he was a disciple. But Barnabas took him and brought him to the apostles, and he declared to them how he had seen the Lord on the road, that he had spoken to him, and how he has preached boldly in Damascus in the name of Jesus. Are you there to give a gift of encouragement? Are you there to help someone along? You know, Igniters, I'm going to tell you, I am very, very blessed. Very, very, very blessed. Very blessed. And I'm going to tell you. It is a, as a number of you know, that, you know, I enjoy, talking and, working with several of the young teens. Several of you know about, our young brother, Yuan, that's been, giving out some of these great, great Bible studies. And, I'm going to tell you, Igniters, What a beautiful thing it is. What an encouragement it is that he gets, Igniters, not just actually is from myself, but actually from every one of you with some of your comments and things like that. Someone who's 16 years old and can give a very strong study on tunnel vision. Are you able to do that same thing? You know, I tell you, I really love actually working with the young people. You know, we got Brother Hector. Sister Amelia knows Brother Hector. Amelia knows that, hey, I'm excited about Hector. When his mom come on, I'm like, hey, I'd love to see a little bit more Brother Hector. Love to be able to see more of Hector. I tell you. And I keep telling Amelia, when you go over to Bliss, look for Hector. Every time she tells me, okay, I'm going to be in this area, so I'm going to Bliss. She knows exactly what I'm going to say. Not shout out to Brother Edgar. First thing is, please say hello to Brother Hector. And she knows it. She knows that. I'm going to ask about Brother Hector.

Folks, are we giving gifts of encouragement out to others? Are we giving gifts of encouragement? I say that, Igniters, for even the young people that is in your congregation right now. Are you giving gifts of encouragement? Because this humanism world in which that we live in, I'm going to tell you, folks, there's a whole lot of our young people and even some new Christians that need gifts of encouragement. And it's not always money. Like what Brother Paul, what did Brother Paul say earlier? Let me just write a check out and just there you go and that's it. My deed is done. Folks, let me tell you something. I'm like with Brother Paul. Listen, Brother Dota, and I don't know him actually is it at all, but I will tell you this. You know, look. Unless I do something out of love, whatever I do is tainted. And people will know it. But I can tell you this. If you sent out a message to Brother Dota and said, Brother Dota, we're praying for you, then praise the Lord for that. Praise the Lord for that. You know, Brother Simon in his knee thing. And every time I see Brother Simon, I'm always getting together with Brother Simon. Why? After getting his knee replaced. Now, Brother Simon actually is I have to admit, this Sunday is our fellowship potluck day. I don't know how he's going to get up the stairs. He said one way or another he's going to get up the stairs. I'm thinking here is like, okay, we'll see how your bionics work. But I the thing is that I know that he's going to be there because he's encouraged by the prayers and everything that's going on. Are you giving out gifts of encouragement to other people, particularly those that are in the household of faith? Let me repeat that again. Particularly those that are in the household of faith. Do not forget about your brothers that are in the household of faith.

I'm going to tell you. Don't forget about them. Those are your brothers and sisters that you might be spending eternity with. Think about that. Yeah. Got it. Over here. I got it. Okay. Let's get caught up on a few things here. Brother Albert wrote on here. Let me pull up his comment here. Where's his comment? There it is. Okay. Brother Albert wrote in here. He said, amen and amen. Care for each other is our destiny, brothers and sisters. And he sent out 6 hearts, 3 praying hands, and 2 Bibles. And amen to that. Amen to that. Tell you. Feels good when you care for somebody, doesn't it? What do we got here? Let's see. Your sister Amelia sent in 2 hearts. Amen to that. Sister TL wrote in here and said, amen, brother. Amen. And then sent in 3 hearts. Appreciate that much. She sent in 2 more hearts after that. Sister TL. And then Sister Amelia sent over 1, 2, 3, 4, 5 hearts. 6, 7 hearts. Maraming salama to you. And then Sister TL sent over here 1, 2, 3, 4, 5, 6, 7 hearts and said, amen, brother. So thank you, ladies. Appreciate it very much. Appreciate it very, very much. Here's a question that I got to ask each one of you. You know, if our friends and our loved ones and our acquaintances are going to remember that we are someone who loves God, I hope, Igniters, that there is a couple of extra little things that we will leave behind as well. I hope, Igniters, that we just don't decide to say, well, yeah, they had a love for God. But I would hope, Igniters, that we would want to leave something a little bit more behind than just, well, they had a love for God. They love God. And you're saying, well, hold on here. What could be more important than just loving God? Well, there's a whole lot of people that say they love God. But their name is not godly. Huh? What are you talking about, Brother TK? It's one thing to say that they love the Lord, Igniters. It's another thing, Igniters, to say you know that guy was a fine Christian. You know, that brother did right. And that's a good man in the Lord that we lost. You see what I'm talking about, Igniters? That was a good man in the Lord we lost. Because I'm going to tell you, Igniters, your name,
A good name is better than all the riches that are in the world.

That's the key important thing. Brother Albert said, I meant duty instead of our destiny. Got it. I appreciate that one. Thank you. And I didn't even pick up on it. I just read and kept going. Because I would say that it was our goal. That's probably the reason why I didn't say anything. Our goal is to care for each other. That's what we should be doing. But I like your word duty a lot better. Amen to that, Brother Albert. A good name. You know, Igniters, I'd rather have a good name than have a whole lot of money in the bank. I don't know about you. I'd rather for them to sit back and say, you know, that brother TK, yeah, he loved the Lord, but boy, you know, that was a pretty good Christian there. Yeah, no, he stood up for God's word. Oh no, he would give the shirt off your back if he had a chance to go ahead and to do that. You know, you can tell when somebody was a good man when you look around and go, who's going to replace that brother? Who's going to replace that sister? I'm going to tell you. You know you make an impact when they talk about more about you on the day of your death than in the day of your birth. Let me repeat that again. You know you made an impact when they're speaking a lot more about you on your death than you are on your birth, Igniters. See, even Ecclesiastes chapter 7, verse 1 out of the New King James says here, a good name is better than precious ointment, and the day of death than of the day of one's birth. Every time we look up, they can't keep talking about him or her.

Think about that. That's a good man. Man, it's going to be hard to replace him. It's going to be hard to replace him. Are they going to say that you're an honest person, or are they going to say that you were a deceitful person? Did you do things with a beautiful heart, or did you do things with a questionable heart, Igniters? You know, are you going to do things the right way, or are you going to be like Ananias and Sapphira? Think about that. Acts chapter 5, verse 1 and 2, but a certain man named Ananias with Sapphira, his wife, sold a possession, and he kept back part of the proceeds, his wife also being aware of it, and brought it to a certain part and laid at the apostles' feet. Are you going to be an honest person, or are you going to be one of those ones that's for show and tell? And trust me, we got some, let's face facts here. There are some Christians that are out there, that's what they're all about, show and tell. They ain't about anything else except show and tell. They're the ones that carry flash money into church, take out all their folded money, and instead of putting in the Grants and the Franklin's igniters, they wind up, that's, and by the way, that is a 50 and 100. For all of you that don't know the U.S. currency, I'm just using this as an example. But instead of actually putting in the grants and the Ben Franklin's igniters, what they wind up doing is that they decide, oh well, I don't want to do that. So when no one's looking, they decide that they're going to drop in a George Washington. That's a dollar bill.

Think about that, Igniters. They got a roll of money, and they're putting in the $1 bills into the plates and keeping the 50s and 100s for themselves. We call those people, they got flash money. And we got some flashers that are in the church. Don't kid yourself. Some of you all might know what I'm talking about. So we got some dishonest people, pretenders. Will they say, Igniters, that you are somebody who is fair with others? Are you someone who's fair? Or are you someone who is, man, I'm going to get them back, and when the time I get them back, oh, am I going to let them have it. Oh, I'm going to let them have it. Right between the eyes. You know, as Christians, Igniters, we are not to repay evil with evil. Brother Paul just talked about that, by the way. You know, do not repay no one evil for evil. Have regards for the good things in the sight of all men. I won't get into it because Brother Paul already went down that road. But I will tell you, Igniters, it's something that we need to think about. As Brother Paul puts it, recompense to no man evil for evil. Provide things honest in the sight of all men. And if it be possible, as much as liest with you, live peacefully with all men. Yep. That's a tough one. It's hard to live with some people. It's hard to live peacefully in this world. But we got to try. We should at least try. And when we do, Igniters, can we have some kind of proper morality about it? You know, remember we talked about the Bible versus morality. The morality of this world is going down the toilet, Igniters. The morality is going down the toilet. Have some kind of proper conduct about you. Have some proper standards about you. Or even better, maybe just have some, what, self-respect about you? You want to leave a good name behind, Igniters? Have some self-respect. What do I mean by that? I'm not going to do these things. I'm not going to get involved in these things. Now the works of the flesh are evident, which are adultery,
fornication, uncleanliness, lewdness, idolatry, sorcery, hatred, contention, jealousy, outbursts of wrath, selfish ambition, dissension, heresy, envy, murderers, drunkenness, rivalries, and at the like, which I tell you beforehand, just as I told you in the past, those who practice such things will not inherit the kingdom of God. We gotta carry ourselves with some kind of moral conduct. You know, Igniters, it's kind of funny. Right Guard used to have a commercial before they did this Right Guard scented thing. So some of you guys know what I'm talking about. And Right Guard always said, never let them see you sweat. And I'm going to tell you, Igniters, I loved that commercial. I loved it. You're like, well, why did you love it? Well, simple. I'm going to tell you why I loved it. Because, Igniters, what I looked at that is, stay calm, cool, and collective. And to be smooth as the other side of the pillow. Think about that. If you are calm, cool, and collective, this is why I don't, this is why, you know, some people tell me, well, I'm an emotional person and I'm just like this and I'm like this and blah, blah, blah. And I always roll my eyes every time I see it because I look at them and go, you know what, this is a load of baloney. I don't buy that. Because I'm going to tell you, Igniters, it's in us to be able to change. Not saying we're going to be perfect all the time, but you know what? We keep working on it, and we'll be like the little engine that could. I think I can. I think I can. I think I can. I know I can, and I know I can. I know I can, and I did. Wouldn't it be nice, actually, if someone said, you know what? That brother in the Lord has some good morals about him. You know what? He didn't get caught up in that stuff. You know, you didn't see him going around swearing and cursing. You didn't see him actually going out to the discotheque and dressing like his name is Pimp Daddy or whatever. You never saw him do anything with selfish ambition. You know what? He didn't really have a whole lot of... I can't remember him saying a whole lot of bad things about people at all. He could have, but he didn't. She could have, but no. You know what? That sister was so good. You know what? That sister would not even bother to get into gossiping. You never heard this sister gossip whatsoever at all. Oh, she was such a pleasure to be around with. She wouldn't get jealous about anything. She wouldn't gang up on you. What a sweet lady to be around. Is that what they're going to say about you? Is that what they're going to say about you? Maybe, Igniters, that they're going to say, well, you know what? That brother or sister, man, oh, man, I could learn a lot from that brother and sister. I could learn a lot from them. You know, that elder was that elder, oh, boy.
That guy, that brother was an elder without actually having the title of an elder. What are you talking about? That brother was an elder without actually having the title of an elder. Well, what do you mean? You know what? He was always there doing some good work from the heart. Look what he was doing. Timothy, 1 Timothy 3:2 says, a bishop then must be blameless, the husband of one wife, temperate, sober-minded, good behavior, hospitable, able to teach. Wouldn't that be nice, Igniters? That's what all the brothers were like. Even if they said, well, they never reached it as an elder. But you know what? He was blameless. You know, has a good wife. Was always even killed. Never went off the handle. Very sober-minded. Boy, he had some good behaviors. You know, every time that you come by, he would always say, come on in. He was very hospitable. And the good thing about it is, you know what? He was always able is to teach. Always there for words of encouragement. Just to put your arms around you. Above reproach, Igniters. Above reproach. And I'm going to tell you, Igniters, that is a wonderful, wonderful feeling. To live above reproach. I'm going to tell you, Igniters. I don't know about you, but I'm already excited already. What do you plan to leave when you get the call to come home? Well, Igniters, I'm going to tell you, we're going to end right there because part two of this lesson, Igniters, is going to go a little bit more deeper. We talked about Igniters, about a eulogy. We talked about Igniters, about leaving a good name. But you know, Igniters, there's a lot more that I hope that we leave than a good name. I hope, Igniters, that we focus in on leaving a faithful family. And I'm going to get into that. I hope, Igniters, that we can say that we contributed something to the church that made the church stronger than what it was before. I hope we can do that. I hope that every single one of us will leave the church in a better situation than what it was in before you got there. And it doesn't matter if you're a brother or a sister, I hope that you have that impact on that congregation.
And if you don't know how, boy, you better come back in, God willing, tomorrow, Igniters, because we're going to get into that. We're going to get into that. And then, Igniters, here's the other question we're going to ask ourselves. This is a trick question. No, actually, it's a real question. When you get ready to go home, is the devil going to be happy to say, finally, that brother or sister is dead and gone. Now I can get back to work. Oh. Brother TK, that sounds a little... That sounds like a little bit of a cliffhanger. Is the devil going to be excited the day that we die? I'll get into that, Igniters, a little bit more deeper into this on the next edition, Igniters of the Final Take. Ho, ho, ho, you don't want to miss Igniters. You don't want to miss part two of Planning for Retirement, Last Will and Testament. What will you leave behind? Oh, no, you don't want to be able to miss that one, Igniters. I'm going to promise you, you don't want to miss it. You don't want to miss it. I told you this was going to be lighter than before. I'm going to tell you. What do we got? Igniters, I'd like to give a shout-out hailing all the way over from Anderson, Indiana. Good evening goes to our good friend, Brother Darwin, that just joined us here. As Brother Darwin wrote in here, good evening, family in Christ Jesus, one praying hand and a heart. Amen to that. Good to have you, Brother Darwin. Good to have you. Amen to that. Amen to that. Wow. I'm going to tell you. Oh, this is going to be a good one. This is going to be a good one, Igniters. I can feel it right now. I can't wait until tomorrow, Igniters, to get into part two of Planning for Retirement, Last Will and Testament. What will you leave behind? Oh, I'm looking forward to it already. Tell your friends, tell your neighbors, tell everybody. Igniters, come on down, because we got something. We got something cooking. We got something cooking. Amen to that, Igniters. Amen to that. All right. Let's go ahead, Igniters. We got one song, Igniters. We got one song, Igniters, and this song actually makes sense. This song absolutely 100% makes sense. Igniters, here's this song, A Beautiful Life, here on Ignite Radio. Before we get into that, Sister TL, what do we got? Three hearts plus two, that's five hearts. Amen to that. She sent in one, two, three, four more hearts there for a total of nine. And then one, two, three, four, five, six for a total of 15 hearts. Maraming salamat to you. Amen to that. Amen to that. Brother Paul's listening on Ignite Radio. Amen to that. Sister Amelia, one, two, three hearts. And then a fourth heart. And then she said here, amen, brother, amen.
and then sent over two more for six, two more for eight, one more for nine. And amen, amen, and amen. All right, Igniters, one song. We'll come back, Igniters. This is Thunderkirk reporting live here from COC Surrey. Hope all of you are having yourself a glorious day. Igniters, a beautiful life here on Ignite Radio, Thunderkirk reporting.

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I'm one of the members here, wanting to invite you to come to Surrey Church of Christ, located at 15042 92nd Avenue. 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

0: Hi, siya ni Teresita, miyembro dito Suri Church of Christ, BC, 150-42-92nd Avenue. Agim imbita kada kayo nga makitipon kada kami nga agserbi kina Apo Dios. 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
1: 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I'm one of the elders here, wanting to invite you to come to Surrey Church of Christ, located at 15042 92nd Avenue. See you there at the Surrey Church of Christ, a better place to be.
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3: Yes, Igniters, the Surrey Church of Christ, located at 15042 92nd Avenue here in Surrey. Telephone number to the church, 604-588-6717. Again, 604-588-6717. If you're down outside of the greater Vancouver area, please put a 1 in front of that so Alexander Graham Bell can complete your call. And amen, amen, and amen to that. Folks, let's go ahead and to share this encouraging one. I'm going to tell you, Igniters, after that deep series that we ended yesterday, I got to tell you is we need to ask each other, what are we leaving behind? And I'm going to tell you, it is our duty that, according to Philippians 2:15-16, that we stay blameless, harmless, children of God, without fault in the midst of this crooked and perverse generation, among whom you shine as light, holding fast to the word, so that I may rejoice in the day of Christ, that I've not run in vain nor labored in vain. Igniters, this is our Christian duty. Is our light shining, or has it been polluted by this humanistic views, these worldly views that we are in today? What are we doing, Igniters? What are we going to leave behind? What are we going to leave behind? What is our legacy going to be like? Let's knock some people off the downbound train, folks. That's all I can say. Let's knock some people off the downbound train. Something for us to think about. Amen. Amen. And amen. Okay. Let's get into it. Brother Darwin wrote in here. He said, the devil would say another soul that I did not get, so I moved on to the next one. Yeah, I could see that one. But if you're such a pain in the butt, I'm going to hold off, because I did want to drop. I was going to say a couple of scriptures, but I'm not, because that would give it away. We'll get to that one, Brother Darwin, God willing, tomorrow. And we'll get to that one, God willing, tomorrow. But I get your point. Yeah. All right. Lost that one. Let's see what else I can scrounge up. Probably so. Sister TL wrote in here And Sister T.L. wrote in here with one heart, and she says here, very encouraging study today, Brother Kirk. God willing, look forward to tomorrow. And I'm going to tell you, sis, I already am looking forward to it. Already am definitely looking forward to it. Sister T.L. sent over three more hearts, and then she says, may God bless us all. And then she sends over three more hearts for a grand total of seven. And amen to that. Amen to that. I'm going to tell you, I'm looking forward to it too, sister. We're not done with this. We got it. Part two is going to get interesting. Oh, trust me. Part two is going to get real interesting. It's fun.

Trust me. It'll be fun. Let me see here. Let's see here. Sister Amelia sent in a couple of hearts, and she says, amen, brother. Deep study, eye-opening lessons, Poe. And sent over four thumbs up and two peace signs. So we'll send two peace signs back over to you. There you go. Salam out to that. I would probably say that, yeah, it might be a little bit of an eye-opener. But like I said, Sister Amelia, that's why I asked, you know, it's just kind of funny how things work out. That's the reason why the question was asked yesterday. So happening that we go into this one today. What are we leaving behind? That's a good point. We're going to get into it something. Sister Amelia says here, Maraming salama po sayo, Brother Kirk. God bless us all. With three painted hearts and four praying hands. And we appreciate that very, very much. And amen, amen, and amen. Amen. Well, no questions? No. Then let's get to our thank yous. We'll end part one right there. To our good friend, Brother David, all the way out in Ongole, India, thank you for being with us, Brother David. You take care of yourself. God bless, and have yourself a very good morning. Amen to that. To Sister Amelia, maraming salama to you, Sister Amelia. I hope you have yourself a good day, and look forward to seeing you tomorrow on the program, hopefully, God willing. But good to have you. To our good friend, Brother Albert, as we clear across on this side of the world, merci beaucoup, mon ami. Greatly appreciate it very, very much. And you will take care of this. And Brother Paul just sent me something. I'm going to have to see about that. That's, I know what that is. Let me see about that one. We got part two coming up, so that actually might work out to be pretty well. Anyways, just an internal memo type thing, folks. That's all. I'm intrigued. I think that, yeah. Anyways, speaking of Brother Paul, thank you very kindly. Greatly appreciate it very, very much. Amen to that. And take care and God bless you as well. Amen to that. Amen to that. Thank you. What else? Sister TL. Maraming salamat. Thank you very kindly. You take care and have yourself a very good evening as well. Amen. To our good friend, Brother Jerry Brandenburg, up here in Abbotsford, thank you very kindly, and I salute you. Have yourself a very good evening. Amen to that. To everyone else that's out there listening and or watching, we appreciate it very much. Have yourself a very good morning. Good afternoon and or good evening. Amen, amen, and amen. Very much so. Boy, I'm fired up. That's for sure. Some last words for some from our brethren. Brother Paul writes in here. He says, good words and good start for the series. And amen to that. Thank you very kindly. Yeah, it's going to be a small one. Like I said, Brother Paul, trying to keep it a little lighter, but on part. So amen to that. He said, I sent you the only acapella, what I left behind. It's a little slow. Okay, I will go ahead and take, I saw that posting, I saw the posting before I saw your comment, but I'll go ahead and to, is to take a look at that one, that's going to be for sure, so amen to that, amen.

about it. Oh, I'm so excited about Friday. Yeah, excited about Friday. Ignite My Heart Fridays, Igniters, here on Ignite Radio. That can only mean one thing, folks. We got our brethren from Africa that are going to be on tomorrow. I'm excited about that. So we'll be here a little bit earlier. We hope all of you will be here a little bit earlier to listen to some of our good brethren from Africa. Trust me, they're worth tuning into. That's for sure. Anyways, a little plug for our brethren. 1 o'clock Pacific, 4 o'clock Eastern time. What is that? That's going to be 8 o'clock for all of you in coastal areas of Africa and Europe. 9 o'clock for all of you in United Kingdom, Western Europe and Africa. And I just started thinking about what Brother Paul said about those time zone changes that are taking place. You know what? Because I got everyone memorized. Oh, man, that's going to be a pain in the butt if that happens. My whole thing is going to be all messed up. Oh. Anyways. Yeah, worry about that later. For all of you that's in the Asian Pacific, don't worry. It's just 4 o'clock in the morning. So there you go. Check your local listings compared to the time zone in the event I didn't mention it about Africa. For us tomorrow, the final take, 5 p.m. Pacific, 8 o'clock Eastern time, Igniters. 5 p.m. Pacific, 8 o'clock Eastern time. That's going to be exactly midnight for all of you in the coastal areas of Africa and Europe. 1 a.m. for all of you in the United Kingdom, Western Europe and Africa, including Nigeria. We might have a few people staying up a little late. They might get excited about this. What's that going to be? 5:30 in the morning for all of you in Southeast Asia / India. And for all of you that's in the Asian Pacific region, including the islands of the Philippines, Igniters, hey, what a surprise. Saturday morning already. Happy Sabado will be what we'll be saying. And that will be Saturday morning starting off at 8 a.m. We'll be on right after our good friend, Brother Paul Cockwell. Check your local listings compared to the time zone in the event I did not mention your time zone. Amen, amen, amen to that. No last words? We got everybody. Perfect. Igniters. Let's get ready. Coming up here, Igniters, in about 15 minutes from now, ladies, we got Sister Deepthi with us here on Ignite Radio, and she's at work, so she's going to come down, get started, and then after that, Igniters, Sister Deepthi will quickly do her study, and then she's going to boot it back into the office. I appreciate that, Sister Deepthi doing that. So, amen to that, Igniters. Amen to that. So, stick around. I like when Sister Deepthi can do that. She is, that's a good thing. Come down. Nope. Gotta do my break. Take my break. Do this. And, I'll be back. So, Sister Deepthi, all the way from Hyderabad. Actually, I forgot to even mention that on Brother Paul's programming. I was so busy trying to get this computer system that was up and going. Anyways, Sister Deepthi, coming up. Don't touch that dial. Brother Darwin, you got last word, Igniters, and amen to that. Brother Darwin writes in here and says, thank you, my brother, and you're welcome. Sends out a big, big happy face. And we'll send some happy faces back over to you too, Brother Darwin. Amen to that. Brother Albert, oh, Brother Albert slipped back in here. Sent over three golden thumbs up. And merci beaucoup to you. Boy, just get it in just right at the end there. So there you go. All right. Ladies lift class.
with Sister Deepthi all the way over from Hyderabad, India. Igniters. About 14 minutes. As soon as I shut up. And what was our closing song again? We didn't even discuss our closing song, did we? We got to start paying more attention to what's going on. This really is funny. Okay. Executive decision. Let's go with that one right there. That's what we're gonna do. Glorify. We will glorify. There you go. We will glorify here on Ignite Radio. Thunderkirk reporting, COC Surrey. Good morning, good afternoon, good evening. Take care, everybody. God bless. If you see somebody without a smile, give them yours. Be good to each other, Igniters. Be good to each other. Take care, and we'll see you soon and very, very soon. Thunderkirk reporting, COC Surrey. We-

Hello, my name is Jackie. I am one of the members here, wanting to invite you to come to Surrey Church of Christ, located at 15042 92nd Avenue. See you there at the Surrey Church of Christ, a better place to be.

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0: All right, everybody. Good morning, good afternoon, and good evening to all of you Igniters. Regardless of wherever you are around the world, we are so blessed that each one of you has stayed connected here to Ignite Radio, Thunderkirk reporting, and hope everybody is doing well. Welcome, welcome, welcome, Igniters, to this wonderful edition of the Ladies Lift Class with none other than Sister Deepthi, all the way over from Hyderabad, Igniters, and boy, oh boy. Always a pleasure, Igniters, when we get to beam in our wonderful sister, Deepthi. That's going to be for sure. Amen to that. What even makes it even better, you thinking there's something better? Oh, yeah. Like she's waiting for all of us here. So there you go. We're fired up and ready to go, Igniters, and good to have each one of you here with us on Ignite Radio, as Sister TL has sent over three hearts already and says, greetings, Sister Deepthi, and amen to that. Amen to that. Amen, amen. Okay, so Sister Deepthi is, normally as we have her, she can have a few minutes chit-chat, but she's at work right now. So what she's doing is she's going to take her break. She's already getting her break. And then what we're going to do is that we're going to go ahead and get this going. Then after that, she will run upstairs, Igniters, and get back to work. So there you go. There you go. Long day for her, that means, because she's taking her break now. But that's okay. That's okay. She loves the Lord, Igniters, and it shows. So there you go. So we're excited, Igniters. We are excited, and good to have each one of you here with us here on Ignite Radio. Okay, loaded program, and we're going to go ahead right now and get ready for her right now. We got her. And I think we're set. I think we're set. We're ready? Okay. We're going to take a commercial, and then we're going to come back with Sister Deepthi here on Ignite Radio. One quick commercial. Coming back.
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0: Okay. We're set and ready to go. Sister Deepthi. Hey, Sister Deepthi. One day Namalu goes to you, Sister Deepthi. We're set. We're ready to go. And we're going to quickly right now to turn this microphone over to you right now. So we're set and ready for you. So Sister, please go ahead and take it away. The ladies are listening right now. So it's yours. Go ahead, sis.
2: Good morning, my dear sisters, and good afternoon, good evening to each and everyone who are listening from all over the world. Greetings to you, my dear sisters, in the name of our Lord and Savior Jesus Christ. This is Dimpu Deepthi from Hyderabad, India, and I'm very happy to meet you again in the Ignite Radio and sharing the word of God here. And thank you so much, my dear sisters, for joining and taking your time to listen the word of God. And my dear sisters, this is the time we should take for ourselves to learn the Bible scriptures and to grow spiritually together. And thank you so much for your greetings, for your love. I'm so overwhelmed for that. And I hope everyone is great there and everything is fine by the grace of God. Amen. And thank you so much, Brother Kirk, for your kind words. And thank you so much for your encouraging and support. Thank you so much, brother. And thank you so much, my dear sisters, my dear friends. And please share this link to your friends and family members. And let's share the word of God. And you can listen to the word of God at any time, at any place. So this is the great opportunity, great platform to learn and to grow spiritually together. And thank you so much, my dear sisters. And we are learning the different things. And we are growing spiritually and we are learning the Bible scriptures. And my dear sisters, today I want to share the study about our heart condition. Yes, you heard it right. It's about heart condition. So it's not like a physical thing. So at some point of age, we have some issues with our heart or maybe our health issues. But in a spiritual way, maybe our heart is at one condition. So we're going to study in which level or maybe in which condition is our heart today. So my dear sisters, before going to start our study, let's have a small prayer and then we will start our sermon. And so my dear sisters, let's share the link maybe through your WhatsApp, through your Messenger or anything. Let's spread, let's be the child of God and let's follow his commands. Let's try to, that gospel should reach each and every person in this world. So thank you so much, my dear sisters, once again, and let's pray together. Heavenly Father, we come before you with a humble heart, thanking you for your love, thanking you for your grace, and thanking you for your mercy, thanking you for giving us life, a strength, and the hope of salvation through your Son, Jesus Christ. Lord, we praise you because you are holy, you are faithful, and worthy of all glory and honor. Father, we pray for all our brothers and sisters in the Christ around the world. Strengthen them in faith, encourage them in times of weakness, and fill their hearts with peace and joy. Help them to walk in love. Help them to walk in unity, humility, and obedience to your word. Protect them from temptation and guide them by your Holy Spirit every day. Lord, we especially pray for the Ignite Radio and every ministry that is spreading your truth. Bless every program, every message, every song, and every testimony that is shared here. Let your word touch the hearts, heal the life, and bring many people closer to you. May this ministry shine as a light in this world and glorify your holy name. Father, we pray for all the brothers who are faithfully preaching and sharing the word of God. Give them wisdom, give the boldness and patience and spiritual strength. Fill them with your spirit so they may speak truth with love and power. Protect them and their families and provide for all their needs and let their labor bear fruit for your kingdom. Lord, we especially praying for this world and especially praying for the sisters who have joined here and for all the people everywhere. There is pain, there is confusion, and there is hatred, sickness, and we are suffering very, Lord, but we know that you are the God of hope and peace. Touch every heart and open the eyes of those who don't know you. Help people turn away from sin and seek your truth and salvation. Father, we especially praying for the saving of souls. Use us as your servants to share the gospel with love and compassion. Let many come to repentance and receive eternal life through Jesus Christ. May your kingdom grow and may your will be done on the earth as it is in heaven. Keep us faithful until the end. Lord, help us to live according to your purpose and bring glory to your name in all what we do. And I'm praying for sisters and praying for brothers and therefore paying everything. And I'm praying for the churches and to the people who are faithfully sharing your God. And I'm praying in the name of Jesus Christ. Amen. Amen. Thank you so much, my dear sisters, once again for joining. Thank you so much for your love. So, my dear sisters, today we're going to study about our heart. So, whether some hearts are maybe hard, some hearts are maybe haphazard, or maybe huddled or healthy. But my dear sisters, everyone may be one stage at this point. It matters not how young or old the accountable person is. So my dear sisters, our thoughts, so the feeling I can say is very important, my dear sisters. So it is important that we recognize which kind of heart we have. So by using a parable, Jesus explained the differences in the four kinds of hearts. So let's read the Bible scripture, my dear sisters, from the book of Matthew chapter 13 verse 3 to 9. Then he told them many things in parables, saying, a farmer went out to sow his seed. As he was scattering the seed, some fell along the path, and the birds came and ate it up. Some fell on the rocky places where it did not have much soil. It sprang up quickly because the soil was shallow. But when the sun came up, the plants were scorched and they withered because they had no root. Other seed fell among thorns, which grew up and choked the plant. Still other seed fell on good soil, where it is produced a crop, 160 or 30 times that was sown. Whoever has ears, let them hear. Here, my dear sisters, we can see the one of the parable. So here the sower means someone who share the God's message. So when we enter into the church, there will be different kind of people, right? Their thoughts are different, and their lifestyle and their grown up things, or maybe everything is different to one person. To one person we are unique. So here, who are sharing, like maybe your pastor, your preacher, or maybe your elders, you can see them as your soul. So here, what is the seed? So which means the word of God, the God's truth and the message of the kingdom. So here the sower means your elders in your church, your preacher, and the seed is the word of God, and he is sharing the word of God to the different kind of people. So different soils, you can take an examples. So here we can see that got four seed examples. So one seed on the path, and the seed on the rocky ground, and the seed among thorns, and the seed on good soil. So my dear sisters, it depends upon the people who are understanding. Like maybe you can take in education system also, the teacher will teach the same thing to the people, children, but their understanding is different, right? So my dear sisters, so the seed on the path, which means the seed never enters the soil because the ground is hard. So there will be few kind of people who hear the God's word but do not understand or accept it. Their hearts are closed and the message is quickly taken away. So my dear sisters, we should not be like that people. We should keep our heart open to listen and our ears to open to listen the God's truth, instead of becoming hardened by unbelief or pride or distraction. And second one is the seed on the rocky ground, which means the seed grows quickly but has shallow roots. So some people receive God's word with enthusiasm, but their faith is not deeply rooted. When the difficulty or persecution arise, they give up. My dear sisters, genuine faith grows over time through prayer, through studying scripture and trusting God during the trials. Don't be like that, my dear sister. And the seed among thorns, where the plant grows but thorns choke it. So here we can see the people, the God's word begins to grow in someone's life, but worries, the pursuit of wealth and the other desire crowd of the spiritual road. So my dear sisters, be careful that anxiety, materialism do not become more important than your relationship with God. So right now, maybe so many people are at this stage. So they give importance to their materialistic things, to the world things, but they will neglect the relationship with God. So be careful, my dear sister. Be the seed on the good soil where the seed grows and produces a large harvest. So here the people will receive hearts through God's word, understand it and study it and read it and have a prayer and live it out. So my dear sisters, a heart that listens, obeys and persons allows the God's word to transform life and bless others. So my dear sisters, here, based on these four examples, which seed, I mean, which people are you? So my dear sisters, God's word has power, but people respond to it differently. Our heart is very important. It matters more than simply hearing the God's message. And spiritual growth requires the perseverance, especially during the difficult times. So my dear sisters, a faithful response produces the fruit, such as love, such as kindness and obedience. And my dear sisters, be like a people who on the soil, the seed on the good soil, which people are listening and following and obeying and having faith and transforming to other people as well. So my dear sisters, so let's read the another Bible scripture from the book of Matthew chapter 13 verse 18 to 23. Hear ye therefore the parable of sower. When any one heard the word of kingdom and understand it not, then come the wicked one and catch it away that which was sown in his heart. This is he which received seed by the wayside. But he that received the seed into stony places, the same is he that heard the word and anon with joy received. Yet hath he not root in himself, but doeth for a while. For when tribulation or persecution arise because of the word, by and by is he is offended. He also that received seed among the thorns is he that heareth the word, and the cares of this world and the deceitfulness of riches choke the word, and he becometh unfruitful. But he that received seed into the good ground is he that heareth the word and understand it, which also beareth fruit and bring forth, and some an hundredfold, some 60, some 30. So my dear sisters, here Jesus explained the meaning of the parable of sower. So here the seed along the path, the seed which means, as we said earlier, it's a God's word, and we should listen carefully to God's word with a willing and teachable heart. So because the heart is hard, the message is quickly taken away by the evil. So my dear sisters, we should be very careful. Understanding grows as we seek God through prayer and study. And my dear sisters, the seed on rocky ground, which means the person gladly received the God's word at first, but when the difficulties and suffering or opposition come, there will be no faith, they will give up. So my dear sisters, our difficult time will reveal whether we are having the relationship with God or not. And faith need deep roots through the regular prayer and reading scripture and following his commands and following everything what he is expecting from us. And my dear sisters, Are you following his words? Are you giving up at the difficult times? You need to be answerable to yourself first. And my dear sisters, which next one, the seed among thorns, which means the person hears the God word and begins to grow. But when worries, the pursuit of wealth and worldly desires gradually crowd out of the God's word. So my dear sisters, we should be very careful about our success, about our positions. Because when you have a desire, sometimes it may lead to wrong intentions. So my dear sisters, those things, maybe your money, maybe your pride, maybe your success, maybe your education, anything, it should not become more important to you than God. We need to guard our hearts against anything that competes with our devotion to Him. And my dear sisters, we should be like a seed on the good soil, which means we hear the God's word and understand it and obey it. So my dear sisters, our life should be like a spiritual fruit. So my dear sisters, which means our life should include, if we will have love, joy, happiness, kindness, goodness, everything. So my dear sisters, hearing God's word is not enough. We are called to understand it and we are called to live it. And my dear sisters, God desires a fruitful life. A transformed life reflects the God's character and blesses others. And faith requires the perseverance. Challenges will come, my dear sisters. Our life is a big challenge. But deep roots help us to remain faithful. So, my dear sisters, today we're gonna learn about four conditions of heart, as I say. Which one is hard, which one is haphazard, which one is huddled, and which one is healthy. So let's read the Bible scripture about Matthew chapter 13 verse 3 to 4. And he spake many things unto them in parables, saying, Behold, a sower went forth to sow, and when he sowed, some seeds fell by the wayside, and the fowls came and devoured them up. Here, my dear sisters, we can see that Jesus begins the parable of the sower by describing a farmer, and he is sowing the seeds. And my dear sister and my dear friends, God's word is for everyone. The sower scatters seed broadly without choosing only certain places, or maybe certain religion, or maybe for these people, like for fair people, or maybe these are success people, or maybe these are status people. No. Word of God is for everyone in this world. Every living creature. Every human being. So my dear sisters, share God's love and truth freely, trusting Him with the results. And my dear sisters, our hearts need to be receptive. Just as hard ground cannot receive seed, a closed or resistant heart cannot benefit from the God's word, right? So approach scripture with humility and asking God to help you understand and apply it. And my dear sister, hearing is not the same one as receiving. So my dear sisters, reading or listening to the Bible is not only the beginning. We should reflect on it, we should believe it, and we should put it on the practice. Then only it will give the good impact. Spiritual opposition is real, and Jesus explained that the birds represent the evil ones seeking to keep people from embracing God's truth. So pray for wisdom and preservance so that God's word remains firmly rooted in your heart. So my dear sisters, God faithfully spreads his word, but each person's response matters. Jesus encourages his listeners to cultivate the hearts that are open and receptive so that God's truth can take root and transform their lives. And my dear sisters, we should work on putting the things of God before our desires. That's the main thing. So, from the James chapter 4, verse 13 to 17. Go to now, ye that say, today or tomorrow, we will go into such a city and continue their year and buy and sell and get gain. Whereas ye know not what shall be on the morrow, for what is your life? It is even a vapor that appears for a little time and then vanishes away. For that ye ought to say, if the Lord will, we shall live and do this or that. But now ye rejoice in your boastings. All such rejoicing is evil. Therefore to him that known to do good and do it not, to him it is sin. So my dear sisters, make the plans with humility. It is wise to plan, but every plan should be surrendered to the God's will. So pray about your goals, pray about your decisions, about your future, and ask God to guide your steps, not these people. Ask God, ask him first. He will give you everything, my dear sisters. And remember that life is short, and use your time for what has lasting value. Invest your time with the relationship with God, with your family, with serving people and helping the people who are in need. And trust God's sovereignty, my dear sisters. God sees the future while we do not. When your plans change unexpectedly, remember that God remains in control, and avoid pride. Success should lead to gratitude, not the self-reliance, my dear sisters. And thank God for every opportunity, every achievement, every recognizing. Thank him. Do the good you know to do. When God prompts you to encourage someone, or forgive, or give generously, or obey his word, act without unnecessary delay, my dear sisters. Our lives are temporary, and God is sovereign over the future, and believers should live with obedience, my dear sisters. We are encouraged to make the plans while submitting them to God's will, and to faithfully do the good we know. So my dear sisters, until we are ready to allow God's word into our heart will stay hard. Yes, my dear sisters, in Romans chapter 10, verse 17, so then faith comes by hearing, and hearing by the word of God. So my dear sisters, the more we read, the more we hear and study and meditate on the scripture, the stronger our faith becomes. So set aside time each day to read and reflect the Bible. Faith is built through the God's word, my dear sisters. And sharing the gospel is very important. And listening with the open heart. People cannot believe a message when they heard. Be willing to share God's word with others through your words and the way you live. Simply hearing the Bible is not enough. We should listen with the desire to understand and obey. So, my dear sisters, before reading scripture, ask God to help you understand and apply it. Trust the God's promises. As we become familiar with God's word, we learn His character and His promises, which strengthen our confidence in Him. So, my dear sisters, keep growing in faith. Attend Bible studies, listen to biblical teaching, and memorize the scripture and discuss the God's word with the other believers. Keep growing, my dear sisters. And then only our heart cannot be a hard. So, some people will have a haphazard heart. Then, those should work on or reading Bible things. So let's read the Bible scripture, my dear sisters, from the book of Matthew, chapter 13, verse 5 to 6. Some fell upon stony places where they had not much earth, and forthwith they sprung up because they had no deepness of earth. And when the sun was up, they were scorched, and because they had no root, they withered away. So, my dear sisters, as I said, faith needs the deep roots, and trials reveal the strength of our faith. When facing the hardship, ask God for strength instead of giving up. Spiritual growth takes time. But my dear sisters and my dear friends, healthy plants develop roots before producing lasting fruit. Likewise, spiritual maturity grows through steady faithfulness. So be patient with your spiritual growth and remain committed to following Christ. Don't rely only on emotions. Feeling can change, but God's truth remains constant.

also, my dear sisters, following Jesus includes the challenges, but God gives strength to those who continually trusting Him. So, my dear sisters, follow Him and God is with you. Follow His commands. Too often, many seem to care, but not enough. So this is often demonstrated by the one who is not willing to suffer for the cause of Christ. So 2 Timothy chapter 2 verse 3 to 4. Though therefore endure hardness as a good soldier of Jesus Christ, no man that would entangle himself with the affairs of this life, that he may please him who had chosen him to be a soldier. Following Christ requires endurance, my dear sisters. It will include the hardship, it includes the challenges in your life. But don't give up when your faith is tested. Trust God to strengthen you and stay focused on your mission. Just as a soldier staying focused on his mission, we should stay focused on serving Christ. So, my dear sisters, avoid unnecessary distractions in your life. Not everything in your life is harmful, but some things can distract us from the God's purpose. So ask yourself whether your daily habits are helping or hindering your walk with Christ. Our greatest goal should not be human approval or worldly success, but faithfulness to Jesus. So before making decisions, consider whether they honor God and reflect His character. And my dear sisters, enduring hardships with faith help us grow in character and dependence on God. So my dear sisters and my dear friends, don't behave like we had the top of heart. And coming to the next one, some people will have a hardened heart. So let's read the Bible scripture from the book of Matthew chapter 13 verse 7. And some fell among thorns, and the thorns sprung up and choked them. So my dear sisters, constant anxiety can consume our thoughts and distract us from trusting God. So bring your worries, not to me. Bring your worries or maybe your issues to your parents or maybe your partner. Maybe we can share, but some point of time they also can't solve your problems. The only person who can solve your problem is God. So bring your challenges, your hardship, your worries, your sad, everything to God in prayer. Money and success are not wrong, but trusting in Him, in them, instead of God can choke our faith. So some people will think, okay, I got this problem. I have this financial problem, no problem. I have this land, so I can sell this land and I clear my financial problem. So my dear sisters, not like that. We should use our resources wisely while keeping God first in our life. Many good things can become harmful if they take the God's place. So examine your priorities and remove anything that keeps you from growing closer to Christ. Just as a gardener removes the weeds, we should continually deal with attitudes and habits that hinder the relationship with God. So we should have a good relationship with God, and God wants us to bear the fruit. The purpose of the seed is not simply to grow, but to produce a harvest that honors the God. So my dear sisters and my dear friends, the things of this world can easily occupy too much of our time. So

0: occupied with other responsibilities and trust God to provide. God knows our needs even before we ask Him. So, my dear sisters, work diligently and plan wisely, but rely on God rather than living in fear about tomorrow. A relationship with God should transform how we are living. So choose kindness, choose forgiveness as Him, as like Him. And my dear sisters, don't let worry rule your life. Live with eternal priorities. Worry often focus on what we cannot control. And when anxious thoughts arise, turn them into prayers and remember God's promises. Temporary things such as money, such as position or money status should never become more important than God's kingdom. So invest your time with God, my dear sisters. And if our heart is healthy, then we are in a right order. So Matthew chapter 13 verse 8. But other fell into the good ground and brought forth fruit, some as 100-fold, some 60-fold, and some 30-fold. So my dear sisters, we should be like that, right? God's word transforms the life of those who receive it with faith and obedience. And genuine faith produces the visible fruit. And spiritual growth always takes the time, my dear sisters. So, my dear sisters, God's word is meant to change us. And at what stage right now we are, or maybe, I mean our heart, whether our heart is healthy or maybe hardened or maybe haphazard or maybe hard, you need to think about yourself. So my dear sisters, make sure you are having a good relationship with God, not with these people, not with the money, not with the success. Having your time in prayer, in scripture, in serving to Him is very important, my dear sisters. And thank you so much for joining, and I hope we are at a healthy heart. And if we have any some misunderstandings or maybe hardship, try to rely on God. That's it. He will do everything for you, my dear sisters. And thank you so much for your comments and hearts. I'm so grateful for that. And please continue your prayers for me and my family and for our Hyderabad church, Attapur, near Shamshabad. And who are staying near Shamshabad, you can visit us and we will be very happy to see you in our church. And thank you so much for your love and prayer. We need your prayers, my dear sisters and my dear friends. And we always love you and we always praying for you. Lots of love from Hyderabad, India. And thank you so much, Brother Kirk, once again. And thank you so much, my dear sisters. And see you soon. And stay connected with God. Always, always. Then comes to next place, maybe your family. So have a great time with God, my dear sisters. That's I can say every day, every day. Thank you so much, my dear sisters, once again. And have a great day and have a good relationship with God. And have a happy, healthy life, healthy heart. And thank you so much for your prayers. All glory to God. Amen.
1: And Igniters, that was none other than our good sister Deepthi in regards to that. And boy, oh boy, I tell you, that was really, really, really well done. And amen to that. Amen to that. Definitely two thumbs up, I'm going to tell you. Yeah, that was two thumbs up. Amen, amen, and amen. Wow. Ladies, I know one thing. Sister Teo got it. Yeah, I think we all got it. Wow. That's all I can be able to say is the word wow. And just going over the hearts here. Sister TL sent over 1, 2, 3, 4, 5 hearts, 6, 7, 8 hearts, and said, amen, sister, amen, and then thanks, Sister Deepthi. So there you go. That was actually was pretty good. Want to thank all of those that are listening elsewhere, and I do hope, Igniters, that some of you that are listening elsewhere, hey, please come on in and to sign in and let Sister Deepthi know that, hey, you know what, if you thought that was pretty good, there you go. If you had any questions, go ahead and ask. That's what we use the comment section down below, and amen to that. Amen to that. Well, I tell you, we're going to go ahead, Igniters, and to get one song, Igniters, and then we're going to do, move our signal over to our overnight computer, and that's going to allow for us to get ready and get set up, because, man, we got ourselves some good loaded programs that are going to be coming up here on Ignite Radio. Trust me, we got some good loaded programs that are coming up. So don't touch that dial. Don't touch it. Let's go with Shine on Us, Igniters. And so while we get set up for our other computer, Igniters, let's get a song going. Thunderkirk reporting.

All right, everybody. Thunderkirk reporting live here, and good to have each one of you here with us here on Ignite Radio. Get excited. We're pumped up and raring to go. And we're going to go ahead and to get ready. Right now. And we're going to go ahead and get started here on Ignite Radio because we are going to transfer the signal over to our overnight system here on Ignite Radio. So we're excited about that. Hope all of you are as well. So let's get cracking because we're going to about to ignite and rise. We got some good programming coming up for sure. And amen to that, Igniters. Amen to that. So amen. Amen. So if you're ready, I'm set. I'm ready. And so let's go ahead, Igniters, and to get started. And amen to that. Amen to that. So that's all I'm going to say. So we're set and ready to go. And let's get rocking and rolling. So if you see the brown button, Igniters, go ahead and to click on that. Igniters. And amen to that. And you see the brown button says ignite and rise. Yeah, that's what we're going to do. Ignite and rise. There you go. There you go. All right. For all of you that don't have that button, don't worry about it, Igniters. We're

All right, we're going to go ahead and get things rocking and rolling here on Ignite Radio. Now that we got it situated, here's the song, One Step at a Time, Dear Jesus, here on Ignite Radio, Thunderkirk reporting.

0: The role of the watchman. Let's bow our heads. Heavenly Father, we come before you today seeking wisdom and courage to fulfill our roles as watchmen in your kingdom. Guide our hearts and minds as we delve into your word. In Jesus' name, amen. Hello, everyone. Today we begin a lesson on understanding our responsibilities as Christians in sharing the good news of salvation. Our focus will be on Ezekiel 33:6, where we learn about the role of the watchman. Please turn with me to Ezekiel 33:6. But if the watchman sees a sword coming and does not blow the horn, and people are not warned, and a sword comes and takes a person from them, he is taken away for his wrongdoing. But I will require his blood from the watchman's hand. In ancient times, the watchmen were appointed to stand guard on the city walls. Their primary duty was to watch for any signs of danger, be it approaching an army or natural disaster, and to alert the populace with the sound of a horn or a trumpet. If the watchman failed in his duty, the blood of those unprepared would be on his hands. This imagery is powerful. It's not just about physical safety, but spiritual vigilance. Now let's think about our role today. We are watchmen of our time. Not against physical swords, but against spiritual threats, sin, despair, temptation, and ignorance of God's truth. Warning others, just like the watchman, we have a responsibility to warn those around us. If we see someone heading towards a spiritual ruin because they do not know Christ, should we not alarm them? Shouldn't we sound the alarm? The scripture is clear. If we fail to share the message of salvation, we share in the responsibility for those who perish without knowing Christ. Have we ever felt that nudge from the Holy Spirit to speak up, to share our faith, but hesitated? What held us back? Fear of rejection? Lack of knowledge? The gospel is our horn. It's the message of salvation through Jesus Christ. When we share this, we save lives. Not temporarily, but eternally. By sharing the truth of Jesus, we offer a chance for repentance and eternal life. We keep our hands clean, knowing we've done what we could to alert others to the coming judgment and the grace available through Jesus Christ. So what are some practical steps? Pray for opportunities. Ask God to place people in your path who need to hear the gospel. Have your personal story of faith ready. It's often the most compelling way to share. Know the basics of the gospel so you can explain it clearly and confidently. As we close today, remember that each one of us is called to be a watchman. The next time you feel that urge to speak about Jesus, remember Ezekiel 33:6. You might not see the immediate impact, but your words could be the very alarm that leads someone to salvation. Let's close with a prayer. Lord, equip us to be diligent watchmen. Give us the words to speak, the courage to act, and love to share your gospel. May we never be found derelict in our duty, in our sacred duty. In Jesus' name, amen. As we end off, just one final thought. I'd like to encourage every one of you this week to look for one opportunity to share your faith, however small it might be. Let's watch, pray, and act together. Godspeed.
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1: All right, everybody. Good morning, good afternoon, and good evening to all of you Igniters. Thunderkirk reporting live here. Hope all of you are doing very, very well. And good to have each one of you here with us here on Ignite. Igniters, in about 60 minutes, Igniters, about 60 minutes from now, we will go ahead and to get into our overnight programming here on Ignite Radio. And, well, we're kind of excited, actually, is in regards for this. So we got ourselves a really, really, really good lineup, Igniters. And we are very, very, very excited, Igniters, for this one. So we're pumped up, Igniters. Yeah, we're definitely a little excited about what we got here coming up. So we're going to go ahead, Igniters, here probably within the next 10 minutes, 10 or 15 minutes, Igniters, we're going to go ahead and to get ready and to post up here our wonderful programming here on Ignite Radio. So very excited, Igniters, in regards for that. So keep it locked in here, Igniters. Keep it locked in here. Don't touch that dial. We got a lot of good programming here on Ignite Radio. So definitely whatever you do, don't be touching that dial. That's for sure. Yeah, we don't want you to touch it. We don't want you to touch it at all. So that's where we're at. So I will give you a little bit of a sneak hint, Igniters, of what we got. Some very, very deep studies here, Igniters. I'm going to tell you, I'm like really, really, really excited, Igniters, in regards to this. So we got, Igniters, back to the basics with our good friend Brother Paul and Ravi. So they're going to go ahead and to get into their study here on Ignite Radio. So we can get excited, actually, is about that. What we will do, Igniters, is that we're going to, yeah, we got Brother Eliezer. We got quite a few. We got quite a few, Igniters. Let's just keep it like that. We got a few. So definitely, Igniters, something to get excited about. That's going to be for sure. Yeah, let's keep it like that. It's going to be a good night. And amen to that. Amen to that. All right. So yeah, we'll have our good friend Brother Eliezer and several others. So, in other words, keep it locked. Now, we are hearing, and I don't think that it's going to be that much of a problem, but we are hearing thunder and lightning storm in the background. So, we're going to do a little... we're going to go to get a couple of our backup systems in place, Igniters, just in case, here on Ignite Radio. Just in case. We don't want to lose power, but we're just going to kind of hang tight. Okay? All right. Let's go ahead, Igniters, and to get into some more a cappella here on Ignite Radio. Let's kick it off, Igniters, with a wonderful song. Oh, Worship the King, here on Ignite Radio. Thunderkirk reporting.

0: This is Brother Paul from the Book Divine, inviting you to tune in for the Brotherhood Brief right here on Ignite Radio. 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
1: Hi, everyone. Welcome to another episode of Minute Ministries. This is John, one of your fellow brothers in Christ from Surrey, BC. In the previous episode of Minute Ministries, we talked about what justification means and what it means for us to be justified by our faith. To recap, to justify means to declare as righteous, and it is through our faith that our sins have been washed away, making us clean from the stains of sin, and thus we are able to be declared as righteous by God. The question for today is, if I am declared as righteous and therefore saved through my faith in Christ, do I still need to do good works? This is a common question we may think about, and a passage that comes to mind is in the book of James chapter 2. Starting in verse 14, he says, "What good is it, my brothers, if someone says he has faith but does not have good works? Can that faith save him? If a brother or sister is poorly clothed and lacking in daily food, and one of you says to them, 'Go in peace, be warmed and filled,' without giving them the things needed for the body, what good is that? So also faith by itself, if it does not have good works, is dead." And later in verse 24, he says, "You see that a person is justified by works and not by faith alone." Reading this passage can be confusing. Here, James seems to say that works also justify us, but we know there are so many other passages throughout the Bible that clearly say good works will not save you. I believe the best way to answer this question is to understand what James is trying to say here. He says that if you have faith in Christ, but your actions do not reflect that, what is your faith even for? James calls this a dead faith. Remember that we are asked not to conform to the pattern of this world, but be transformed by the renewing of our minds, Romans 12:2, and to put off our old self and take on a new identity in Christ, Ephesians 4:22-24. Our faith in Christ is meant to change us. It is transformative. With our new identity in Christ, we are meant to change how we think, talk, and act. Yes, in order to be declared righteous, we need to believe in Jesus Christ. But believing in him also means believing the values he stood for and the things he taught us. If we truly believe his words are good for us, we should do them. Doing good works is part of that. And so, although good works do not determine your salvation, they are definitely evidence of a living faith. A faith that is real and active, reflecting a heart transformed by Christ. By putting our faith into action, we demonstrate that we believe in him and want to follow him.

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0: All right, everybody. Good morning, good afternoon, and good evening to all of you igniters. Regardless of wherever you are around the world, we're blessed that each one of you has stayed connected here to Ignite Radio, Thunderkirk Reporting, and hope all of you are doing well. Welcome to the kickoff igniters of our wonderful programming here on Ignite Radio. And boy, oh boy, igniters, we do have ourselves a loaded program here for today. So we're kind of excited about this. I would be excited. Amen to that. Amen to that. Seems like the thunderstorm that was in the area has kind of disappeared. So we're kind of excited, actually, is in regards to that. So we're going to continue on, Igniters, with our great programming here on Ignite, and away we be able just to go. So welcome to Ignite and Rise here on Ignite Radio, and very glad to have each one of you here with us here on Ignite. Okay, let's go ahead, Igniters, and to give a shout out to Sister TL that's popped in, sent us a few hearts, amen to that. We're kicking off with our good friend, Brother Samuel, here on Ignite Radio. So get excited about that, Igniters. If you haven't listened to Brother Samuel, he's doing something very, very special, Igniters. And that is in regards to the Holy Spirit. What is the Holy Spirit? And more importantly, what is not the Holy Spirit? So this is part one of his series, Igniters. And we're going to go ahead and get started, actually, as is on it then. Okay. We got other programs that are coming up, but I'll explain that after our good friend, good brother, Brother Samuel from Okada, Nigeria, because that is where we're kicking things off right now. Let's get rocking and rolling here. I'm excited.
1: Greetings in the name of our Lord and Savior Jesus Christ. Welcome once again to our program. It's a privilege for us to be alive today, to be among the living. Before we proceed, I would like us to take a word of prayer. Mighty God and King in heaven, we give you glory and adoration. We worship you. We thank you. We appreciate you for your goodness, your mercies, your love, and your sufficient grace upon us, and your favor that have constantly surrounded us in all our activities. We thank for the times you are giving unto us to study your words, and thank for our listeners. We thank for also with the speakers, and help us as we constantly endeavor to expose the truth about your words, that even as this truth is being revealed unto us, we accept them objectively, and also practicalize them and live by them, and use them to better our race, our Christian race, so that on the last day will be accountable, will be among those who are accounted among your children, and those who have fulfilled our purpose on this earth, O Lord. Forgive us if in the course of our discussions we have been saying or doing things contrary to your will, or we have misinterpreted your words in any way, O Lord, knowingly or unknowingly, O Lord. We pray you have mercy upon us and help us in our desire and quest to properly understanding your words, O Lord. And guide all those who are listening, O Lord, that this word have an impact upon them. Take all the glory, take all the honor, and take all the adorations. For we pray and ask all this through the precious name of our Lord and Savior Jesus Christ. Amen. Now, this person spoken throughout the whole scripture, from the very first verse of Genesis to the last chapter of Revelation, who is the least understood, the most claimed, and the most misinterpreted of the three persons of the Godhead. Now, more things are even attributed to this person than any other. Cases of healing, especially in the African perspective, healings have been ascribed to him. The power of prophecies are ascribed to him. The powers of divine experiences are being understood in this part of our nation have been ascribed to him. Movements. The power of speaking in tongues, as they claim, is being ascribed to him. Sensation and even spiritual phenomena of every kind have been ascribed to him. And yet, most believers, if asked plainly who this person is, will strongly describe him in the we're strongly not able to describe him very properly according to the scripture. The thing that they know his name, but the person behind the name, his actual identity, his actual works, the way he actually move, he actually moves, remains something vague to man, to many people who claims to live by him. And this is not just a minor gap, it is a big challenge, because this person is what we know as the Holy Spirit. And it's not just a peripheral figure in the scripture. Unfortunately, the Holy Spirit is something that has given a kind of power which he has, but has been misused, misunderstood, and ascribed to different spiritual things, different attributes that goes on among Christianity. It's been ascribed to the Holy Spirit, even the day of Pentecost itself. Now, the thing is, the Holy Spirit is present even at creation. He's the one through whom the prophet even spoke. He's the one through whom Jesus was conceived. He also descended on Christ at his baptism, which we know. He empowered the ministry of the early church. Remember, the Holy Spirit also helped them. And Jesus Christ also promised them of sending a guide, one who's going to guide them through all things at the course of the day. And also, the Holy Spirit is the one living inside every genuine believer right now. And yet, he is the most domesticated person among all. He is the most sensationalized among Christians, or among so-called Christians. He is the most misused in our world today, even among Christians in churches today, especially in Africa or in Nigeria, where I'm from. And the most frequently replaced in all things. Now, even they replace it with manufactured emotions. They replace it with theatrical demonstrations and performance, as if it's a theater show. You go to churches and you see people being touched and they are falling and rolling themselves on the floor. And then they will say it is the Holy Spirit that is moving on them. Oh, you see the pastor, one begins, as soon as he started praying for some time, he diverts into speaking or making some languages, and everybody flows on with him, and it is seen as the role of the Holy Spirit that is being working on them in their prayer. And different things that have been used as performance, all on his name, all on this person. And even used as the spiritual manipulations. They still use the Holy Spirit now is used to manipulate people spiritually, telling you that, okay, do the Holy Spirit will reveal this to you. I'll tell you, I was praying, the Holy Spirit revealed this to me and said I should tell you. See, these are senses of spiritual manipulations and misuse of the Holy Spirit. And maybe many people are falling victim of all these cases because so many so-called Christians and genuine non-Christians, and all them by genuine, or we call them Nicodemus Christians. They really believe in God. They really believe in Christianity, but they're actually in the wrong place, and therefore they are easily being manipulated. So, and this is because they have failed to really understand the person Jesus Christ itself. And of all the three persons of the Godhead, he is actually one of the one that is most manipulated, most used. Even they used to deceive people. It's so unfortunate. And the Holy Spirit is very powerful. He's one of the powerful persons. All three of them are powerful and have their own responsibility. Now, today, or in our discussion, we want to go back to the scripture. We're going to look at the scripture and what the scripture has to say about the Holy Spirit. We're going to find out who he actually is. We're going to discover his role itself. So once again, you are welcome to Contending for the Faith. And over our past episodes, we have laid the foundational stones of the Christian faith. We'll talk about the three pillars of the Christian faith. Talk about the Christian faith itself, and we examine the faith that also once delivered to us, the body of truth entrusted to Christians and to church, and why we should contend for it and not the knowledge. And we looked at, and in order to do so, we're not able to perfectly contend for the faith, and therefore also able to examine that faith that was once delivered to us. We move forward to look at the authority of the scripture, why the Bible governs everything that the church believes, and why, and also why it should govern everything that a Christian should believe, not just the church, but you as a Christian. Yes, I believe so much in the role of the church and the works of the church, but I believe that a true church, an effective church, begins from a true believer. If the believers are not true, then the church will not be a true church. So you have to be a genuine Christian, a Christian who is genuine, who has given his life to Christ, who have accepted that calling, who have repented and confessed Jesus Christ, and then is baptized genuinely, and then you have been added to the church. And then with that good Christianity and genuine Christianity, you can have the true church itself, and things will be done accordingly. Now, so we considered why the scripture should be an authority for not just the church, but for you as a Christian, whatever you are doing. And those of us who are in different, have associated ourselves with different denominations, I believe that when you see the Bible as the sole authority and as the authority, the scripture has been authority and not man's word, it will help you identify the truth, locate the truth, and likewise locate the true church and where you should actually belong. To help you examine where you are staying, it will help you examine the place you are finding yourself, what you are doing, where you are at that time, if it's where you're supposed to be. That is why you need to understand the authority of the scripture. So the scripture is an authority, and let it speak to you. Also, we also went to the heart of the gospel during our past episode. We will consider what is the gospel precisely, why it is always being changed, and why it is being changed, still being changed today, and what is lost when it's being replaced, and our responsibility to this gospel itself. And lastly, in our last episode, we stood before the most important question of all that will also help us in contending for the faith, because your ability to answer this question is going to determine how you see Christianity and your faith, your belief. And that is question is, who is Jesus Christ to you? Who the people say I am? And Jesus Christ asked his disciples and apostles that, who the people say I am? And when they answer, I said, then who do you say I am? So you look at who you should see Jesus Christ, or who do you see Jesus Christ is? And then we trace his internal identity from John 1 to Colossians 1 and even to Philippians 2. We use these three passages as a form of exposition that we use to introduce or to explain the person of Jesus Christ. And also we went through the Old Testament prophecies and through the Hebrew and Greek words on the Son of God, the Son of Man, and other words he used to identify himself, his own testimony about himself. So we use the Hebrew and the Greek word that hold this truth with such precision itself. Well, in this episode, we're going to turn to the third person of the Godhead rather. I think we're going to come to that. Permit me mentioning the word Trinity because of the question that actually arise, which I hope to answer the course of our discussion. Somebody asked, what is the difference between the Trinity and Godhead? And because of our discussion so far, because of this our episode, we're going to try to explain these two concepts. We might end up going a little bit very theological, in-depth theological, for us to properly understand it, because it has these two words have come to be generalized and used interchangeably at all times. But the person was asking, what is the difference between the Trinity and the Godhead? Yes, it may not be solely or deeply in our discussion, but it is something that is very, very much connected to what we have been discussing so far. So we're going to do well to answer that question. So be patient with me as we introduce the topic, and maybe at the course of our topic, our discussion, and this episode, we'll answer that question. And we are pleading with you, if you're joining for the first time, don't miss out again. Always tune into our program on Fridays to join us as we discuss, especially for contending for the faith, where we expose the scripture genuinely without bias and carry everyone along. It's all responsible for us to properly understand the scripture and defend the scripture. So if we don't understand the major principles in Christianity, then it will be difficult for us to really defend the gospel that is being given to us. And that is why we bring some of these topics up, so that to help us to properly understand those things we need to understand and be able to properly defend it. As Peter told us, that we should be ready, 1 Peter 3 verse 5, we should be ready at all times to give a defense of the faith which we hold. So at all times, we're ready to do it. So don't forget to always join us. And if you are joining for the first time, you are highly welcome. And don't leave. You can always stay behind and listen fully to the discussion and even to the other discussions coming up. And your questions, your contributions will go a long way in also assisting us and also encouraging us as we continue in this discussion. So today we are going to look at the third person of the Godhead, that is the Holy Spirit. Now we are going to do something that is very uncommon. We are not just going to start with what the Spirit does in the church or in the church service. This is always where in Nigeria or where we are, that will be the first aspect. When the one will mention the Holy Spirit, they always move on the work of the Holy Spirit in the church. And because most of the things done in the church now, they have ascribed to the Holy Spirit. You are preaching and you preach effectively. They say the Holy Spirit is working in him. You are praying and you are praying in tongues. You believe it is the Holy Spirit. Your mother is praying and the person begin to fall and begin to die. They say the Holy Spirit. So we're not going to go into the Spirit or what the Spirit does in the church service. We're not going to spend our discussion debating on the gifts or the experiences that people have with the Holy Spirit, experiences that they encounter or their encounter with the Holy Spirit. That is the normal tradition that we see around. We are going to start at the very beginning of it. I believe we'll start from the beginning. It's going to go a long way in helping us clarify those debates and some of the arguments or the roles itself, the roles of the Holy Spirit, even among Christians and also in the church. So we're also going to start from the beginning at Genesis, and then we'll trace who the Spirit is from the first word even to the last word. We'll look at what his name means in the original language, what is actually his name in the original language itself. And then that also helps us to have a good understanding. We also look at what Christ himself thought about the Holy Spirit. What was Christ's message? What was Christ's explanation and teaching about the Holy Spirit itself? And consider how we are saying it. You know, human beings are always good at inventing something for themselves. Like today, we have Pentecostal churches. These Pentecostal churches are churches that believe in the powers of the Holy Spirit because of the power of the Holy Spirit on the day of Pentecost, what the Holy Spirit helped the apostles to accomplish on that day of Pentecost. So they ascribe a great number of power and works, responsibilities and role to the Holy Spirit. And whatever they do, they attach it to the Holy Spirit itself. So they're more like they believe more on the work of the Holy Spirit, and everything they do was majorly based on the Holy Spirit and what he does. But nevertheless, I believe that our discussion, we're going to clarify that because we're going to look at what Christ himself thought about the Holy Spirit. Even in the passage, most churches has never fully opened or bothered to even discuss. We're going to open those passages. We'll look at what he actually does. No, not what people claim he does or the experience he does.

claim he had with them. We're not saying you are lying, but even the devil can manipulate things. You know that. Even the devil also has his own spirit itself, and we also have our own emotions, we have our feelings, and things can be played. So we want to look at not just what we believe that he do, but what he actually does, and what the scripture also says that he does. And then finally, we are going to look honestly at the distortions that have replaced genuine works in so much of modern Christianity. We want to look at distortions that actually replaced most of the Holy Spirit's genuine works in so much of modern Christianity. So pick your Bible and join us in our discussions and listen with us, and join us in this study. In case you have any questions or contributions, you can always log in and drop it in our chat sections, and then we can give you feedback and reply you. Okay, now moving forward, we're going to first start with, as we said, we're going to start today, we're going to focus on the Spirit from the beginning, like the Holy Spirit. So we're going to look at the Holy Spirit from the beginning, or let's just see the word the Spirit from the beginning, because we're going to come to the case of the Holy Spirit, but it's just the Spirit first, then we'll move on to considering that the Holy Spirit, because when it's first used, it's just used as just a spirit itself. Now the spirit does not just appear for the first time at Pentecost, or neither is his work just his power or his work just seen first at Pentecost, though Pentecost is a real time when it was actually being mentioned, and a strong role is being carried out there. If that's a visible or though important role to man is being carried out there in the day of Pentecost, and that's why we have the Pentecostal churches. That was not the first the mention of the first appearing of the Holy Spirit. Then another was it the first time the Holy Spirit performed something or carried out an action. So he does not appear for the first time in the New Testament either. The New Testament was not the first appearing of the Holy Spirit. It's also just like the case of Jesus Christ. Though Jesus Christ also did not appear just on the New Testament first. The Jesus Christ has always been. Those of us that join our discussion, we are discussing on the person of Jesus Christ. In case you miss it out, you can also communicate to us, and we have the same discussion with you. So, but the Holy Spirit is present on the very first page of the Bible. The Spirit is present at the very first page of the Bible. In the beginning, let's go to Genesis 1, verse 1 to 2. Genesis chapter 1, from verse 1 to 2. Genesis chapter 1, from verse 1 to 2. It says, "In the beginning, God created the heaven and the earth was without form and void. And darkness was upon the face of the deep, and the Spirit of God moved upon the face of the water." He said, "The Spirit of God." So it is not just a casual thing itself. When we say the Spirit of God, it's not just a normal principle or just a mere statement. This is a passage that many people actually overlooked and did not see that the Spirit was being mentioned. It is boldly mentioned there, but hardly or rarely will you see somebody quoting that place to show you the presence of the Holy Spirit. They only quote this passage to show you the creation of God, forgetting that at that question, at that beginning, the Spirit was there. The Spirit of God was the one that was moving around at that time itself. So that Genesis 1 verse 1, which means that before there was light, before there was land, before there was any living thing, the Spirit of God was already there. Now the word translated spirit in that verse is an Hebrew word. For the sake of those who might not be into some of all these language, biblical languages or principles, I'm going to just be using some of these simple words, and I will be explaining it further so it will be easier for us to understand. So in that place we have the word pronounced. The Hebrew word simply pronounced there as Ruach. Ruach. Now, this is one of the richest and most important words in the entire Hebrew Bible. Ruach. And Ruach means, not as if it means three different things, but all the same thing. It means breath, wind,

0: usage and when it's when it's being used itself. Same also, this same word is used, though not plainly used, in Genesis chapter 2 verse 7. Genesis chapter 2 verse 7, when God breathed into Adam's nostril the breath of life. There we see the Hebrew word Nishmahat Shahim, or Nishmat Shahim. And the and the man became a living soul. That is what that means. Say the man became a living soul. Now the soul there, the same word also is used in Ezekiel chapter 37. Ezekiel chapter 37. Say when God tells the prophets to prophesy to the breath, that is Ruach again, to come and breathe into the dead bones that they might live. So this is where this word is something that is generally being used. And the spirit is the breath of God. It's not just a force or an energy or a spiritual atmosphere as it is being classified today. They see the Holy Spirit as maybe as a force, as an energy that is that comes on Christians to move them to do something, or as a force that can be invoked or can be called upon to perform something divine. It is the spirit is not just a force. He is a person. The divine breath of the living God, who was present even before creation, active through all scripture and dwelling inside every genuine believer today. Now, in the Greek aspect, that is for the Hebrew aspect we have explained, which we now understand that the word spirit is not just of a spirit. Or the Holy Spirit is not just only present or not start being mentioned in the New Testament. It has been from the Old Testament, even before the creation. And then we understand, though it might not have been plainly used as the Holy Spirit, as it's being used in the New Testament, but it is still the Spirit of God. The Holy Spirit is the Spirit itself of God that was hovering around before the creation of the world itself. Now in the Greek, that is the same dual meaning also oath. Remember, we have the case of Ruach. We also mentioned the Chaim, and there I would say we have a dual meaning or different meaning for it. The same also apply. One word that is used to still represent three things. The New Testament word for spirit is pneuma, which likewise means breath, wind, and spirit. It is still the same three concept has been used. So there's no, cannot say, we will not have to say that maybe in the Old Testament, Ruach, it means breath, wind, and spirit, but in the New Testament, there's a change. No, it is still the same, it is different language, but the meaning is still the same thing. Pneuma also, which means, or literally means, breath, wind, and spirit. Just the same thing as Ruach also means breath, wind, and spirit. Now, when Jesus spoke to Nicodemus about the new spirit, or the new birth, rather, in John chapter 3, he says, "The wind bloweth where it listeth, and thou hearest the sound thereof, but canst not tell whence it cometh, and whither it goeth. So is everyone that is born of the Spirit." That is John 3 verse 8. Now, in the original Greek, Jesus uses the word pneuma for both wind and spirit in the same sentence. The word pneuma can be used as both wind, both spirits, and even breath also, if you go to our Greek text itself. So he uses the word pneuma for both, that represent both wind and spirit in the same sentence, because they carry the same root meaning. The spirit, like the wind, is real and powerful, but invisible and moving according to his own sovereign will. So using the two, is not controlled or conjured. He moves where he chooses. So the Greek word used for wind there, the Greek word used for wind here is pneuma. Jesus Christ uses pneuma. And still for spirit, used here is the same word as pneuma. That's still one word with its different usage, but the major concern because of both of them have the same kind of almost similar attributes. As you said, it's not just the spirit is not just being controlled or conjured as people see them today, as something that you call for. You don't conjure the wind. It moves on its own. It moves where it chooses to go. So not as if you invoke it or you call for its presence to come upon, something that it directs itself. Now the spirits, let's look at the spirit activities in the Old Testament. You know, we have understand the Greek word and the Hebrew word, and we are saying that it just used to show us that the Holy Spirit has been from beginning the Old Testament and also in the New Testament. It not just started, the Holy Spirit will not just be mentioned or its work being started in the New Testament. It has been from beginning itself, and yes, even from the beginning and before the creation of the world, the Holy Spirit has been itself. It's just based on our understanding. But now let's consider the Spirit's activities in the Old Testament. Before we move into what Christ taught about the Spirit, it is very important that we trace his activities across the Old Testament, even before Christ came to mention it, because this is almost never done. People actually never thought or think or want to consider the works of the Holy Spirit or the Spirit in the Old Testament. And its work actually helps us, it reveals a picture for richer than most believers have even been shown from the New Testament. So these people don't actually mention or dive into the activities of the Holy Spirit or the Spirit in the Old Testament. It's more focused on the activities of the Spirit in the New Testament, and that has been their crown of movement or crown of dealing with even misunderstanding of the Holy Spirit. But I believe that understanding the activities of the New Testament, of the activity of the Spirit in the Old Testament, will also help us understand his activities in the New Testament and the things that he done. Because remember, he's a God that does not change. He's a part of the Godhead, and the God does not actually change. He remains the same, and all what he does still remains the same. So it is definitely very important that we go and understand it, his activities across the Old Testament, because this is almost never done by people, and it reveals a picture for richer than most believers have even shown or thought it to be. So the Spirit of God was not absent from the Old Testament, as you have mentioned, or the Old Testament era, and then just suddenly at the Pentecost, you know, as if it has been absent all through, and suddenly it just came out to the Pentecost. Some believe of the view that the Holy Spirit came just as Jesus Christ has promised that he's going to come. Now, it does not, Jesus Christ is not based on Jesus' promise that made the Holy Spirit to come. The Holy Spirit has been. But when you consider that statement, Jesus Christ says he's going to send an helper who will be there to guide them into understanding and remembering all that he has taught them. Now, but that the Holy Spirit's appearance is not just based on that statement. He has been active itself. So we're going to look at all those things itself. So the Holy Spirit is not something that has just been in the Old Testament and just pop up in the New Testament on the day of Pentecost. It was at work throughout, selectively, purposively, and sovereignly, working in his own and doing his own work itself. He came upon the craftsmen who built the tabernacle in Exodus 31 verse 3, which many of us forgot. Exodus 31 verse 3. Remember, we have talked, considered the Hebrew word. So we're using the Hebrew word to analyze. That's why I decided to explain the Hebrew word first, so that we're using that to as we move on. Exodus 31 verse 3. He said, God filled Bezalel with the Ruach Elohim, that is, with the Spirit of God. That's what that place said. Exodus 31 verse 3. I want us to read that, some of those passages. Exodus 31 verse 3. Okay, Exodus 21 verse 3 reads, Exodus 31 verse 3. It says, and I have filled him with the Spirit of God, in wisdom, in understanding, in knowledge, and in all manner of workmanship. Now, in the case of the Spirit of God being mentioned there, and the Greek word still used here is, sorry, the Hebrew word used here is still Ruach Elohim, that is, the Spirit of God. So he said, in that play, we're able to understand that God filled Bezalel with the Ruach Elohim, that is, Spirit of God, with wisdom, understanding, and skills to do the work of craftsmanship. Also, he came upon the judges of Israel to empower them for specific tasks. Upon Gideon in Judges 6, verse 34, he also came upon Samson in Judges 14, verse 6, which you can still read. In Judges 6, verse 34, he came upon Gideon. And also in Judges, in that same Judges, verse chapter 14, verse 6, he came upon Samson just to help them to fulfill a specific task. He came upon the prophet to carry them along as they spoke. Peter later described this in 2 Peter 1, verse 21, using the Greek word. He used the Greek word pheromenoi, being carried along like a sheep driven by wind. And also, he departed from Saul when Saul disobeyed, in 1 Samuel 16, verse 14. And then he came upon David at David's anointing in that 1 Samuel 16, verse 13. That is the Holy Spirit working, performing specific tasks that is being used. Now, David, knowing what could happen, prays in Psalms 51, verse 11, say, take not thy Holy Spirit from me. That was David's prayer in Psalm 51, verse 11. Some of all this passage, you can go back and read them on your own to see how the Holy Spirit functioned. One of the first passages we mentioned was Judges chapter 6, verse 34, when he came upon, say, in that place, we said that he came upon some of the judges of the Israel then, just to empower them for a specific task that was to be handled or to be carried on. So fourthly, he came upon Gideon in Judges 6, verse 34. He also came upon Samson in Judges 14, verse 16. And then, even he came upon the prophets to carry them along as they spoke. God allowed the Spirit to walk to guide them as they were speaking. He was there to guide. So Jesus Christ saying he was sent more to an helper to guide. It's not as if that was the first task that was given to him, or first time was acting, or that was a statement that was bringing in the coming of the Holy Spirit. No, the Holy Spirit has been performing this same task. So Jesus Christ was just like telling that the Holy Spirit will still be there to guide you, because he's there. That has been the task that is carrying along. So we'll see send him to keep on doing that task itself. And as if it's a commission that was given to somebody or a person coming up newly. No, that was not the case itself. We also read that the case of 1 Samuel chapter 16, verse 14, there, where the Holy Spirit also came and left Samuel and also descended on David in 1 Samuel chapter 16, verse 13. And each of these verses that I've mentioned, you will discover in the Hebrew words, the word Ruach is constantly used, still meaning that Spirit of God, and also still the same explanation, the same meaning with the word Pneuma used in the New Testament itself. Now, we also remember the case of, talk about the case of David, Psalms 51, verse 11. So, as a small of all these Bible passages, you can go back and read them. And be able to discover that the Holy Spirit had his own specific task he was carrying on the my life of person, not just on them. He was not being invoked. It comes in to carry and help them carry on a particular task. Now, when David made his statement or his prayer in Psalms 51 verse 11, he said, "Take not thy Holy Spirit from me." And David really understood the Spirit's presence was not automatically permanent in the Old Testament order. It's not as if it was something that was permanent. And also, Ezekiel and Jeremiah both looked forward to a day when this would change. That's one thing. The Holy Spirit can always be taken away from a person if a task is not being made, something has gone wrong. It can definitely leave itself. Now, and Ezekiel said in Ezekiel chapter 36, verse 26 to 27. Ezekiel 36, 26 to 27. It says, "A new heart also will I give you, and a new spirit will I put within you, and I will take away the stony heart out of your flesh, and I will give you an heart of flesh. And I will put my spirit within you." Also, Jeremiah called it the new covenant, when God's law will be written not on tablets of stone, but on the heart, in Jeremiah 31, verse 3. Now, Pentecost was not the Spirit's first appearance. It was the fulfillment of a promise that the Spirit himself had made through the prophets, that the era of selective or temporary presence of the Spirit would give way to the era of permanent indwelling presence in every believer. So the case of Pentecost was just a fulfillment of what had been happening, or what the prophecies of Ezekiel and Jeremiah. It seems that in the Old Testament, the Holy Spirit just comes to help perform a task, and it's not usually a permanent. It does not just stay permanently. It moves, and when something is being accomplished, it can always move ahead or leave. And God can always send, or the Spirit can always come at any time, as long as there's something, it has to be performed, it has to be carried out. But now a prophecy of is going to go by, it no longer be a temporary presence of the Holy Spirit in the life of believers, but rather, when the Holy Spirit has comes to dwell, it remains. Though once it comes, the came by Apostle Paul said, "You should not quench the Spirit that is in, not quench the Spirit of God in us itself." The Spirit has surely been present in there, and they at all time working and guiding us all through. Now it has its own role. So in what we're trying to say now, in the most time in the Old Testament, the Spirit is always comes based on helping a person perform a task or move through on activities or carry on a role effectively. Well, it's not usually something permanent. And I think that's why David made that prayer. They should not take away the Spirit of God from the Spirit from him himself. And you see, at most times when tasks are being carried, about to be fulfilled, the Holy Spirit comes to help to accomplish that task. But it's not actually a permanent something. But now in the New Testament, it becomes, in the day of Pentecost, the Holy Spirit was given for a permanent purpose, something that have come to stay, which are going to still discuss that further itself. So the fulfillment of a promise, the day of Pentecost was actually a fulfillment of a promise the Holy Spirit himself made through the prophets Jeremiah and Ezekiel, and that the era of selective or temporal presence, the Holy Spirit actually, of course, the Holy Spirit selects who it goes to and who it goes to assist. But now in this era, in the New Testament, the case of temporary presence would give way to an era of his permanency in the life of believers. Permanency in dwelling and his dwelling presence in every believer who accepts him and who accepts Jesus Christ itself. So the person of the Holy Spirit himself. So, but before we talk about what the Holy Spirit does, we have to settle on, we have to first consider who he is, before we move on to what he actually does itself. But because of our time, we will not overshoot the time today in this part. We're going to open that. In our next discussion, we're going to consider what the Holy Spirit actually does in the life of believers. We're going to also then look at his works, his activities itself. But first, we're going to look at who the Holy Spirit is. Now we are able to understand the presence of the Holy Spirit both in the Old Testament and in the New Testament. We will understand that the Holy Spirit did not just start his work or his duty just from the New Testament on the day of Pentecost. The Holy Spirit did not come as a result of Jesus' statement that he said he's going to send the Spirit. No, that is not what resulted to the coming of the Holy Spirit. The Holy Spirit has been from beginning, moving around, even from the time of creation. I think all the persons of the Godhead have all been present at the day of creation. And we were able to read there the word that was being used, the Hebrew word that was being used of the Spirit all through the Old Testament is the word Ruach. And that has to do with the Spirit himself. And this same word also is the same thing with the Greek word that was being used by Jesus Christ in the New Testament and Pneuma, and which also has the same meaning, the same three literal definitions, which can also mean your wind, I mean the Spirit itself or breath. These are three usage. And you see it being mentioned, and it also appearing at different time itself and different stages itself, and being there to assist those in the Old Testament, some prophets. He helped them with in prophesying. And also he comes on those that God has selected and helped them to accomplish some tasks. Once they have been choosing the kings were choosing, the Holy Spirit comes to help them carry that task itself. But once it's not been fulfilled, the Holy Spirit can definitely leave at any time. We will understand that the Spirit is not just a force or an energy that should be invoked or conjured. It is a person, and it moves, and it carries out its own works and its own responsibility. Not the way many Christians pray as if they are invoking the presence of the Holy Spirit. If the Holy Spirit, we are going to discuss on the dwelling of the Holy Spirit in the life of Christians, which we are going to still look at later in our point of our discussion itself. So, I think we also understand that the Holy Spirit has been in the Old Testament and been working in the Old Testament. But the thing is, his work in the Old Testament is that he does not have a permanency in the life of individuals. He usually comes on his own way in helping the individual accomplish a task or carry out the necessary requirements that the person is supposed to do. And he can definitely leave at any time. And that is why David made a prayer. And you see the example of Saul and Samuel, when he had to leave Saul and goes to stay with Samuel. And then the Holy Spirit was with Samuel. Now the thing is, there was no requirement then for the presence of the Holy Spirit. The Holy Spirit just moves at his own will so far. But now in the New Testament, even before the New Testament, a prophecy has already been made of his permanency. It's not as if it's coming as something new, but it's coming as a permanency. That means there's not a requirement for you to have the Holy Spirit to have dwell in a believer. And meeting up to that, once he dwells in you, as long as you are met up with that requirement, he has come to stay, not a temporary or a general movement around. So as long as you're a believer, you are having the Spirit. Remember, on the day of Pentecost, after Peter's message, and they asked Peter, "Men and brethren, what shall we do?" Peter's reply was, "Repent and let every one of you be baptized, so that you can receive the gift of the Holy Spirit itself." We're going to see discuss on that. But now he mentioned this Holy Spirit in them. So the Holy Spirit is going to come upon them to put something in every believer, to help every believer to walk through. As Jesus Christ have told the apostles, he's going to send an helper. No, I'm not going to be a temporary coming of the helper of the spirits, but rather a permanency, which we are going to understand better. So in our next discussion, hopefully next week, we're going to then discuss on who is the Holy Spirit, who is actually this Holy Spirit. We're going to discuss on the roles and the works of the Holy Spirit. And also we want to see continual discussion, we're going to continue discussion toward the distortions, how the Holy Spirit is now being misused today, and then how can we effectively contend for the role of the Holy Spirit and defend the faith through the knowledge of the Holy Spirit itself. So it is our earnest desire and also request that you keep on praying, keep on studying the scripture, keep on reading, keep on learning more, because it's going to help us as Christians. The devil is not joking and the devil is not playing. The devil has become so vast in the script in manipulating the scripture. The devil had definitely improved in how to manipulate the Bible. They don't just manipulate the Bible casually for believers, because many will not accept him. So he has gone to a great extent in being able to effectively manipulate the Bible. And we as a Christian, we have to be able to study very, very well in order for us to be able to not to fall into these webs of manipulation. So study the scripture and show yourself approved. Make sure that you test every spirit. Even the message you have received today, it is your responsibility and the part you have read for you to go further to do your own research. If you have any question, you're always welcome to drop in for us. I'm there to reply your contribution itself. So once again, I am Brother Samuel from Okada Town, Edo State, Nigeria, and I'm the one anchoring this program, Contending for the Faith. And I hope our constant and continual discussion of the scripture and exposition of the word will help us in our Christian race, will help us to continue effectively in our Christian race again. So thank you for listening today, and I hope to see you have your participation next week once again. But before we proceed, let's take a word of prayer. Thank you, Father. Thank you, Lord. Thank you for the message of today. Help us that we constantly endeavor to understand your word and your message properly. Forgive us if we have done anything contrary to your will, or we have said something that is not in line with your words, O Lord, and therefore misinterpreted your words. Guide us, O Lord, as we earnestly desire to understand your word. Our listener will pray for your blessings, we pray for your knowledge, we pray for your grace, and we pray for your wisdom and better understanding of the word. Also, more importantly, applications of this message we have received, O Lord. I will come to pray. You keep us alive and come to guiding us. For praying in Jesus' wonderful name, amen. Thank you for listening, and until we meet again next week, keep on contending for the faith.
1: And Igniters, that was none other than our good friend Brother Samuel, and two thumbs up to that. Boy, that was actually a pretty good study there, Igniters. And Brother Samuel bringing it, the old cliche, really appreciable of Brother Samuel bringing it. And amen to that, Igniters. Amen to that. That was definitely was worth two thumbs up in regards, sorry for that wonderful, wonderful study. And amen. Amen. Igniters, amen. The best way to say that. Amen. Well, let's go ahead, Igniters, and to get into some of this, Igniters, because I see we got some hearts, and you know what, we should have got some hearts, so there you go. Definitely should have got some hearts on that one. So let's go ahead and to get on this one, Igniters. Let's see here, Sister TL, total, sent in here, 1, 2, 3, 4, 5 hearts, 6, 7, 8, 9 hearts, Igniters, for that good study, and amen to that, amen to that. I sent in 4, I just thought it was just a, you know, amen, that was good, I'm looking forward to it. And don't forget, Igniters, Brother Samuel will be back with us, God willing, tomorrow, depending on where you are, tomorrow afternoon, for all of you in Europe and United Kingdom, Western Europe and Africa, including Nigeria, he'll be back later on tonight to get you part two. So keep it locked in here, Igniters. Keep it locked in here. All right, let's go ahead and get started, Igniters, because coming up here, Igniters, in about 35 minutes from now, we're heading over to the Philippines, Igniters. And we got one that's going to be in the Philippine National Language of Tagalog, Igniters. So let's get ready to go ahead, Igniters, and to get going there. And then go back to Africa, check in with our good friend, Brother Bright. Amen to that. And then from there, Igniters, we'll go over and say hello to Brother David over in Ongole. And then from Ongole, Igniters, we will go over to the Philippines to listen to Brother Eleazar. Amen. And then from there, Igniters, we're going to get into Back to Basics with Brother Paul and Brother Ravi, English and Telugu. So that's going to be in a joint venture lesson. And then we'll conclude at Igniters with the Ladies Lift class with none other than Sister Norma. So you can tell Igniters, really, when we say ignite and rise, we really mean it. You will ignite and to rise up. And amen to that. Amen to that. Let's go ahead, Igniters, and to get wonderful song going. Turn the radio on here on Ignite Radio, Thunderkirk reporting.

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1: Good morning, Church. This is John from the Surrey Church of Christ in Vancouver, BC. Today I want to talk about the books of the Bible, how we got them, and their legitimacy. How do we know that we can trust these scriptures as true sayings? First, the Old Testament. The Old Testament books have been used by Israel for a very, very long time. Ever since they were written down, the Israelites, the Jewish people, have used them in their teachings. And their teachings are really based on these writings. These scriptures have been passed down from generation to generation. And in addition to the fact that Jesus and his disciples often quoted from the Old Testament scriptures, we can trust that these books are legitimate and truly inspired by God. As for the New Testament, typically what Christians have done historically is consider several factors. First factor is whether this writing was written by an apostle or someone close to an apostle. And this would grant it legitimacy because these people lived during the time Jesus was here on earth. And so their accounts and their witness would be the most accurate. Another thing that Christians looked for in these texts is whether they were consistent with the teachings of Jesus. And if they were, then that's a good sign. And another thing that they looked for is whether churches all around used these texts or not. There are other factors as well, such as that the writings in the New Testament books often are internally anonymous, meaning that if you took away the headings of these books, such as the Gospel of Mark or the Gospel of Matthew, then it would be quite difficult to figure out who the writer is. And so the point is that the authors don't try very hard to prove that that they are the author of these texts, whereas a lot of forgeries often try really hard to prove that an apostle or someone close to an apostle actually wrote the text. And so in addition to these evidences, there are many other ways that Christians have assessed the legitimacy of these books, but these are just some of those. And so when you read the Bible, remember that you're not hearing a myth or a man-made invention. You're hearing a story that God has protected for thousands of years, and he has worked his ways to make sure that these books have come into our hands today. And so it is trustworthy, and it is also life-changing. Thank you.
2: Hi, my name is Simon, and I'm a young igniter from the Philippines. Today's Bible scripture of the day comes from Colossians chapter 3, verse 15. Let the peace that comes from Christ rule in your hearts, and always be thankful. Colossians chapter 3, verse 15.
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The soldiers stripped Jesus and put a scarlet robe on him. They wove a crown of thorns and set it on his head. They mocked him. They spit on him. They took a staff and struck him on the head again and again. After they had mocked him, they led him away to crucify him. He was despised and rejected by men, a man of sorrows and acquainted with grief. Surely he has borne our griefs and carried our sorrows. He was wounded for our transgressions. He was crushed for our iniquities. And with his stripes, we are

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I'm your host, Paul Cockrell. Topping our news headlines today, a strong spirit of compassion being shown in the Philippines following the recent magnitude 6.9 earthquake that struck the island of Cebu. Members of the Toledo City Church of Christ, along with the Barangay Subayan Farmers Association and Gospel Chariot Philippines, have joined together to deliver much-needed food packs to earthquake victims. Brother Junriel Silva with the Gospel Chariot Philippines expressed heartfelt thanks to the many volunteers and donors who took part in the effort. He said, "Your selflessness has made a life-changing difference for so many families. This was a true display of people helping people." Church leaders are asking for continued prayers as recovery work continues across northern Cebu. Meanwhile, in Benoni, South Africa, the 2025 South Africa Bible College Lectureship coming to a close. Students and graduates from across Africa, the United States, and South Africa all gathered this week for lessons focused on strengthening the faith and spreading the gospel throughout the continent. The college, now nearing its 60th year, remains one of the leading institutions for biblical studies in Africa, offering affordable, accredited degrees to help prepare men and women to preach and teach the gospel. The lectureship will conclude Thursday evening with a special graduation ceremony honoring this year's class of new preachers and teachers. Finally, today, across the Brotherhood, Churches of Christ continue to expand their mission outreach through online teaching and digital evangelism. Congregations are using live streams, recorded lessons, and short daily devotionals to reach listeners in places where the church has no local presence. Many preachers report that these efforts have led to Bible studies and even baptisms, proof that the internet has become a new mission field for today's generation. As one evangelist put it, the internet is now our new mission field, and every Christian can be a worker in it. And of course, we have to mention that here on Ignite Radio, we're happy to be part of this so-called new mission field. That's a look at news from across the world with the Brotherhood Brief. I'm Paul Cockrell reporting.

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A very good morning, good afternoon, and good evening to my beloved brothers and sisters in Christ all over the world, as well as my friends and listeners to Ignite Radio. I want to thank every one of us as we have joined in to listen to this broadcast. You all are most welcome to another section of the Narrow Path with your brother Bright from the Church of Christ, Nomayo Congregation, Benin City, Nigeria. Like how we always say that you call your friends, you call your loved ones, your neighbors, everyone around you, and you put your volume up on speaker, indeed you will be blessed by God. Permit me to also appreciate our loving brethren at the Surrey Congregation and our amazing brother, Brother Thundercock, for the good works they are doing for the Lord. Everyone listening to Ignite Radio, you all are amazing, wonderful, and beautiful people of God, finding time always to tune in to listen to God's word. I'm thrilled to bring before us again another interesting topic. So guess what? You just don't have to touch your dial. You just don't have to turn away from Ignite Radio or go out of it. Stay tuned to the end, and God will bless you. Have your notepads with you, as well as your Bible, so that you can jot down some points and also read together the scriptures that are outlined for today's lesson. Today's topic is divided loyalty. Divided loyalty. Let us quickly say a word of prayer. Our Lord and our Maker who art in heaven, Father, we thank you again that you have given us another opportunity through this platform as we gather to study your word. Father, we humbly ask for your guidance and your wisdom, that you help us understand your teaching, your words, and apply them to our lives. We ask for grace, we ask for mercy, we ask for your forgiveness if we may have wronged thee in any way. That you help us, Lord. For in Jesus' heavenly name we pray. Amen. If you are just joining us, our topic for our lesson today is divided loyalty. Divided loyalty. Now, this particular lesson will help every believer, including myself, in exposing the hearts of divided loyalty. A divided heart. And then confront it with the scriptures, the truth of God's word, and lead us as Christians to choose and walk in an undivided devotion to God alone. So if your Bible is there with you, let us read some scriptures that are outlined for our lesson today. So turn to Matthew chapter 6, verses 24. Matthew chapter 6 verses 24 says, "No one can serve two masters, for you will hate one and love the other. You will be devoted to one and despise the other. You cannot serve God and be enslaved to money." That is Matthew chapter 6 verses 24. James chapter 1 verse 8. He says their loyalty is divided between God and the world, and they are unstable in everything that they do. 1 Kings chapter 18 verses 21. Then Elijah stood in front of them and said, "How much longer will you waver, hobbling between two opinions? If the Lord is God, follow him. But if Baal is God, then follow him." But the people were completely silent. That is 1 Kings chapter 18, verses 21. Deuteronomy chapter 6, verses 5. It says, "And you must love the Lord your God with all your heart, all your soul, and all your mind or strength." That's Deuteronomy chapter 6, verse 5. Now, one of the greatest struggles
in a life of a Christian is not always whether a person believes in God, whether he attends church or not, or calls himself a Christian. That is not always the struggles. Okay? It is the struggle over who God truly possesses the heart. Because while outward actions may often be seen by people, the deepest loyalties of the heart are known perfectly only by God. Now, imagine this scenario. A young man is standing at a crossroad where two roads stretch out before him in completely opposite direction, probably one at the left, one at the right. One road leads towards safety. One road leads towards peace and life, while the other road leads towards danger and destruction. And then this young man looked on himself and says, I want to go this way. But then he looks down the other side and he says, I don't want to miss what might be on the other side either. So instead of choosing one road, he keeps shifting from one path to the other, taking a few steps here, a few steps there. And after many hours of walking, he discovers that he has made no real progress because it is impossible to journey in two opposite directions at the same time. Now, this simple scenario reflects the spiritual conditions of many people today, of many Christians. Many genuinely want God's blessings. They want his protection, his peace, the promise of eternal life. But yet, they also want to hold tightly to the word. They want to hold tightly to selfish ambitions, to seeking pleasures, to unhealthy relationship, to material possessions, to pride, to lifestyles that God has clearly commanded them to leave behind. They want Christ to be their Savior without allowing him to become the Lord over everything in their life and every areas of their life. They desire the crown without the cross. They want the blessings without obedience. They want heaven without wholehearted surrendering. And so the Bible is brutally honest about this condition of the heart, that God has never accepted a divided loyalty, because he knows that whatever truly owns a person's heart will ultimately direct that person's life. Remember the scripture? It says, where your treasure is, there your heart will be also. What you cherish is where your heart belongs to. And then we see Elijah, a man who stood on Mount Carmel, and the whole nation gathered around him, sweating, nervous, and tired of pretending. Elijah stood and spoke to the people of Israel. In the same accord, we could see Elijah standing over thousands of people in this era who go to church on Sunday but bow to Baal on Monday. And then he shouts at them with holy frustration. How long will you hover between two opinions? Will you limp between two opinions? If God is God, then follow him. But if Baal is also God, then follow him. As we've read in our text in 1 Kings chapter 18, verse 21. The word limping or hovering between two opinions means you are not running. You are not standing firm. You are hobbling back and forth like someone who has two broken legs. And God is asking us, you and I, the same question today, because nothing has changed in the human heart. Remember, Proverbs says nothing is new under the face of the earth or face of the sun. What has happened before or what is happening now is something that might have happened or may have happened before.
So thousands of years earlier, God had already warned Israel through Moses, through Elijah, and also more prophets too. And he didn't whisper it, he shouted it as the most important commands of life, that you shall love the Lord your God with all your heart, with all your soul, and with all your mind. Notice something here. He did not say with some of your heart when it is convenient. He didn't say with your heart on the Sunday and with your soul when you are in trouble. Because God knows that a heart that is split in two directions will eventually break. And a soul that tries to serve two masters will end up betraying both. So then Jesus came along and tells us that he didn't come to soften the message, he made it sharper. And he looks at us, his followers, in the eye and says, no one can serve two masters. It's either you hate one or you love the other. Or you will be devoted to one and you will despise the other. You cannot serve God and serve something else. And so Jesus was brutally honest here because he is not giving us an option to negotiate or to worship. It's either you are here or you are there. You cannot be in between. He is telling us today that divided loyalty is not weakness. It is impossible. And the moment you try to love God and love something else as your God, one of them will win and the other will lose. And whichever one wins or the other one that loses depends on the choice that we make. Do we want God to win? Of course, God cannot lose. The choice is yours. One of them will win and the other will lose. But whichever that you want to win or want to lose depends on you and I. And James, the brother of Jesus, drives the nail further all the way into our hearts. And so he writes to the Christians who we are trying to be spiritual and be worldly at the same time. And he calls them exactly what they are, a double-minded man. He is unstable in all of his ways. Double-minded. Wow. Two souls. You are here, you are there. When it is Sunday, you are there. When it is Sunday, you are in church. When it is Monday, you are in club. Or Saturday evening, you are in club. On Sunday, you are in church. You are here, you are there. My brother in the Lord made mention of something very funny of what some persons do. On Friday, they go to mosque. On Saturday, they serve their gods, probably ATRO, Africa Traditional Religion, or whatever religion they serve. On Sunday, they come to church. Wow. There are some persons like that. On Friday, you see them at mosque or you see them in the mosque. On Saturday, they are bowing down to a deity or false god. On Sunday, you see them in church. Double-minded individuals. Divided loyalty. They don't know where they stand. And so James came and says, you cannot have peace, you cannot have direction, you cannot have power, because a person who has two minds is like a house with two foundations. And what? The boat will collapse. So here's the uncomfortable truth we are going to hear today. God is not asking for 70% of us. He is not asking for what's left of us. What is left of our loyalty, what is left of our relationship, what is left of our reputation. The Bible says from cover to cover that God demands an undivided heart, an undivided loyalty. Not because he is insecure and needs our attention, of course not. He created the world and everything he needs, so God cannot be bored. But because he knows that anything less than an wholehearted devotion will destroy us. And so today, we are going to exalt ourselves
We are going to look deeper into what this divided loyalty is in the next few minutes, and how God has called us to serve and to worship one master, one devotion, one life, and for us not to limp or over left and right. A divided loyalty is a heart that is put between God and something else. Because although it recognizes that indeed God has authority and we desire his blessings, it still clings to other things that the heart loves, that the heart desires, that the heart prioritizes. And that's where the loyalty lies, that competes with God's rightful place in one's heart. It is a heart that wants to follow Christ, but is unwilling to let go of anything that stands in the way of complete obedience. And so a divided loyalty is a heart that is trying to belong to two different kingdoms at the same time. It wants the security, the peace, and the promises of God's kingdom, while still enjoying the values, the pleasures, and approval of the world. However, the Bible makes it very clear that these two paths often lead in opposite directions. No one can successfully walk between them all at once. We've not seen, we've not read. It is impossible, like we said before. A divided heart attempts to serve God while still holding tightly to the world. He wants to pray but also refuses to forgive. He wants to worship God, but secretly worships money, status, pleasure, sex, human approval. It wants eternal life, but does not want to surrender complete control of his life to Christ. And yes, again, the brutal truth according to the scripture is that God has never asked for a place in our lives alongside other masters. He has always demanded first place in all things, including our hearts, because he alone is worthy of our complete love, our trust, our obedience. Because why? He birthed us. He created us. And so why should we give our love to someone else who did not create us? Imagine a man who is rolling a canoe, a canoe in two paddles. One paddle moves him forward, the other paddle moves him backward. He may work very hard to paddle the canoe, but sooner or later he becomes tired and frustrated because there's no progress. You're neither going front or back. You stagnate. You are paddling front, paddling back. One step forward, probably two steps backward. So this is exactly what happens to many Christians who have a divided loyalty to God. One heart is saying, Lord, I want to obey you. The other part is saying, I don't want to give up this relationship. I don't want to give up this heart, this habit. I don't want to stop this bitterness, this pride, this worldly ambition, what I am pursuing, that relationship, that job. I don't want to stop it. I don't want to stop doing what I am doing that makes money. After all, Sunday I can come give thanks to God and give him some token of appreciation. A double-minded man is unstable in all of his ways. Very, very, very unstable. And notice what James says. James did not say that a person is unstable in some areas of his ways, of his life. He says all of his ways. Now, why did he say this? Because the heart is the control center of life. When the heart is divided, it affects every other area. And that is what Proverbs chapter 4 verse 23 tells us. That we guard our hearts above all else. For it what? It determines the course of your life. The KJV says, keep your heart with all diligence. For out of it are what? Are the issues of life. And so a divided heart leads to an inconsistent prayer life, an unstable faith, selective obedience, compromised convictions, double standards, the fear of people's opinion,
constant spiritual up and down. And so one day, such a person is passionate about God. And the next day, worldly desires take over. One moment they are boldly confessing Christ. The next day, they remain silent because they are afraid of rejection. I shall not be ashamed of the gospel of Christ. Their relationship with God becomes like the wave of the sea, constantly moving, but never firmly established. A double-minded person is a divided loyalty, has a divided loyalty, or his heart is divided. I believe God can provide, but I trust money more than him. I know God says forgive, but I want to hold on to this grudge. I want to follow Christ, but I also want the world's approval. I want God's will as long as it agrees with my own plan. See, the issue is not a lack of intelligence, but it's a lack of a wholehearted and a surrender to God. And so we see that throughout the scripture, God wants us to choose a side. Choose a side. Don't hover between the two. If you want to serve the devil, so be it. If you want to serve God, then welcome. Don't stand in between. You cannot serve two masters. The message is consistent from Genesis to Revelation. God does not accept divided allegiance. He does not accept divided loyalty. Now, why is this dangerous? This is dangerous because it weakens spiritual growth and it slowly pulls Christians away from a wholehearted devotion to God. A person begins to delay obedience, justify compromises, lose spiritual discernment, becomes vulnerable to temptation, experience little peace and assurance, drift further and further away from intimacy or with intimate fellowship with God. The greatest danger is that a divided heart or loyalty can appear religious on the outside, while gradually becoming cold towards God on the inside. I saw somebody before. I will say it again. No Christian becomes a backslider out of the blue. A Christian does not fall away out of the blue. He was not a Christian today, and after 5 years, he or she backslided. It did not happen out of the blue. Such a life or such a person has been subtly be drifting away with little compromises that he or she is aware of, but probably just doesn't matter. Probably it's just small. Now that small, you think it doesn't matter, is what is drifting you away. And before you make that final decision on not to serve God again, probably it will take 5 years or 2 years. So there's no person, there's no Christian who drifted away out of the blue. There were little compromises until it became an open confection. Ladies and gentlemen, divided loyalty. So what is God's desire for us? God has always desired that our heart is wholeheartedly devoted to him. He wants total allegiance and he wants total loyalty to him. From the beginning of God's relationship with his people, one truth has remained constant, that God always desired a wholehearted devotion rather than partial commitment. He has never been interested in sharing our hearts with idols. Remember, he says he's a jealous God. Do we want to provoke our God to jealousy? Remember, 1 Corinthians chapter 11, 22-23 tells us we cannot eat from the tables of the Lord and then eat the tables of demons because we're provoking our God to jealousy. Anything else that competes with his rightful place in our heart, God is not interested in sharing. It's like a man who is married to a wife. He will never share
with anybody. Likewise, a woman. When you do so, in the physical world, we call it adultery. But in the Christian way or the spiritual way, we call it spiritual adultery. And that was what the children of Israelites were doing at that time, sharing God with Baal, sharing God with false gods, or replacing the place of God with something else. So that something else is spiritual adultery. So the scripture tells us in Deuteronomy chapter 6, verse 5, Mark chapter 12, verses 30, that God says, serve the Lord your God with all of your heart, your soul, your mind, and your strength. God could have simply said, love the Lord, but instead he repeatedly says with all to show that he desires a complete devotion, not a divided affection. So when he says, love the Lord your God with all of your heart, it tells us that the heart represents the center of our affection, our desires, our emotions, our motives, and our will. So to love God with all of our heart means that he becomes the greatest object of our love. It means that no person, no possession, no ambition, no pleasure, no relationship is allowed to take its place. And many people claim to love God, but the real question is, does God have the first place in your heart? Is he your first love? You know, it's a person's are in their marriage, but they are still thinking of their first love. But you're married already, so why are you thinking about your first love? The same thing with Christians. We are married to Christ, but we are thinking of something else. Does God still have the first place in our heart? Or we've seen something else that takes all our attention away. So Jesus repeatedly says in Matthew chapter 6, verse 21, for where your treasure is, that is where your heart will be also. Whatever occupies your heart mostly often is what you value the most. If your greatest love is money, is success, is popularity, those things have quietly become the competitors for the place of God in your heart. So, all of our heart. What about all of our soul? The soul speaks of the whole person, your inner being, your inner life, your personality, your desires, your emotions, and your every being. So, to love the Lord your God with all of your soul means that your entire life is devoted to God. This means that Christianity is not merely something we do on the Sunday mornings. No. It becomes the foundation of how we live our life every day. It affects our decisions. It affects our relationships, our conversations, our work, our finances, our priorities, even our private life. So a wholehearted devotion means that our faith is not something we wear like a raincoat that can be taken off when it is convenient. But instead, it is something that is part of who we are. That is what it means to love God with all of your soul. What about all of our mind? The mind refers to our thought pattern, our understanding, our beliefs, our attitudes, the way we view the world. So loving God with all of our heart means we are allowing his word to shape the way we think. Many people have allowed social media to shape the way they think. Many people have allowed culture to shape the way they think. Entertainment, politics, human philosophy, people's and personal opinions have shaped the way they think rather than allowing the scripture to shape the way we think. But a wholehearted believer will continue to ask, what does God say about this?
Does this thought honor God? Is my thinking aligned with the word of God? Am I subtly conforming to the word? A renewed mind will produce a transformed life. And God deserves the first place, not a shared space. God does not compete with idols because he alone is worthy of worship. Now, let us see some examples in the scripture of some individuals who had a divided heart. Now, throughout the Bible, God gives us, or the scripture gives us, real life examples of people, individuals whose heart has become divided or became divided, not merely to tell us that they were just stories, but to warn us about the danger of allowing anything to compete with God for first place in our hearts or in our lives. So these individuals came from different backgrounds. They lived in different generations and they faced different circumstances. But yet they all had one thing in common, that their hearts were divided between God and something else. The encouraging truth is that God preserved this account so that we might examine our own heart and avoid making the same mistakes. Paul tells us in 1 Corinthians chapter 10, verses 11, that all things that happened in the scripture, all these things happened unto them for an example, and they were written for admonition. So their lives are mirrors in which we can examine our own spiritual condition. So number one of those examples are Israel during Elijah's time, trying to serve two gods. In 1 Kings chapter 18, we see the story there. And verse 21, we see Elijah telling the people to come forward and stop hovering between two options. If God be God, follow him. But if it is Baal, follow him. Now, imagine standing on Mount Carmel that day that the nation of Israel had once known the true God. They had seen his miracles work firsthand. They've heard his commandment. They've experienced God's faithfulness. But yet over the time, their hearts slowly drifted away because they began adopting the worship of Baal, the false god of the surrounding nations. They had reached a dangerous place where they no longer wanted to completely reject God, but neither did they want to completely abandon Baal. They wanted both. They wanted Jehovah when they needed protection. They wanted Baal when they wanted prosperity, according to the customs of the surrounding nations. They wanted the blessings of God without fully submitting to the authority of God. And instead of making a decision, they were spiritually undecided. And so, just as Elijah said before, the same language is used today. How long will we keep standing between one foot? Or standing with one foot in God's kingdom and another foot in another world? How long will we keep trying to please God while living to please idols? And notice something remarkably. The people did not say a word. They were silent because deep down inside them, they knew Elijah was telling the truth. And so many believers today find ourselves in the same situation. We attend church on the Sunday, but we live like the world during the week. We want Christ as our Savior, but not as our Lord. Yes, indeed, he has come to save the whole world, but he is the Lord of our lives. And we call this balance. The word calls it balance. I tell you, give what belongs to Caesar to Caesar. I'm misquoting the scripture. And give what belongs to God to God. It is balance. The life is balanced. But it is not. The Bible calls it divided loyalty. Divided loyalty is what it's called. It's not a balanced life.
What about Lot's wife? Her body left, but her heart stayed. In Genesis chapter 19, verses 26, we see how the wife of Lot looked back from behind him, and then she became a pillar of salt. The city of Sodom had become so wicked that God determined to destroy it. Out of his mercy, God sent angels to rescue Lot and his family before the destruction came. Now, guess what? While they were fleeing, Lot's wife initially obeyed outwardly. She was physically walking away from Sodom, but something still pulled her heart back, and that was where she looked back. That single look reveals something deeper than curiosity. Why are you looking back to what God has, or what God is destroying, and tells you look forward and not look back? It revealed attachment. Her body was living Sodom, but her heart was still missing the lifestyle, missing the comfort, the possessions, the memories. She wanted God's deliverance without completely letting go of the old life. So looking back would have been just a simple looking back, but it was more than that. It carried words in looking back. There were more to it than why she looked back. Moving forward, Judas Iscariot was close to Christ, but he was far away from him in heart. Judas is perhaps one of the saddest examples of a divided loyalty. For 3 years he walked with Jesus. He heard every sermon, witnessed every miracle, watched the blind receive their sight, saw Lazarus raised from the dead, preached alongside with other apostles. Outwardly, nobody suspected him. In fact, during the Lord's Supper, when Jesus said one of his disciples would betray him, and others asked, "Lord, is it I?" They did not immediately point to Judas. But his outward reputation appeared respectable, but inwardly, another master has already overruled his heart. His master was money. And John tells us that Judas was stealing from the money bag in John chapter 12, verse 6. His betrayal did not begin with 30 pieces of silver. It was subtly. It began much earlier with a heart that loved money more than Christ. Remember, he was in charge of the money bag. And so he was subtly taking money out of the treasure purse. Walking with Jesus externally does not guarantee knowing him internally. Religious activity cannot replace genuine devotion to God. So external association with Jesus is not the same as an inward devotion to Christ. What about the rich young ruler? In Mark chapter 10, 17 to verse 22, we saw this young rich ruler who came to Christ. He had morals, he was respectable, he was successful. He was also religious because he remembered what was written in the scripture. He came respectfully to Christ. "Good master, what shall I do that I may inherit eternal life?" At first, everything seems promising, but Jesus looked far beyond his outward goodness of his heart and said, "I have identified one thing that competes for first place in your heart, and that is your wealth." And Jesus said, "Go thy way. Say whatsoever you have, come take up your cross and follow me." Now notice carefully what happened afterward. He was sad at the statement of Christ. He went away bittered, for he had great possession. And in reality, we could say that his possessions possessed him. Good things can quietly become idols. Anything loved more than Christ eventually controls your heart. And Jesus will always expose whatever competes with him. What about Demas?
Second Timothy chapter 4 verse 10, we saw how Paul complained about his brother. For Demas has forsaken me. He loved the things of this present world. Demas was once a faithful co-worker with Paul. His name appeared alongside the respected believers in Colossians chapter 4 verses 14 and Philemon 24. He served, he labored, he ministered, but something gradually changed. Paul did not say that Demas stopped believing overnight. No, he says that Demas loved this present world. And that is significant. His departure began long before his feet walked away. It began in his heart. His affection slowly drifted from Christ to the attractions of the present age. Perhaps it was comfort. Perhaps it was safety. Perhaps it was wealth. Perhaps it was popularity. The Bible did not tell us exactly what distracted him or what attracted him in the present world, but it says that was what captured his heart, the love for the world. The vision often starts small, but later on it ends in departure. So let us be guided as Christians. The question, therefore, is not merely which of these examples describes our generation, but which of these examples we've given or we've said, and many more in the scripture, is beginning to describe who I am. It's beginning to describe who you are. That is the question every believer, every Christian must honestly bring before God. Because the greatest danger is not recognizing a divided loyalty to someone else. But the greatest danger is failing to recognize it in our own lives. But there are also examples of people who were devoted to God. Just to mention a few because of our time. We saw Joshua, which says, "For me and my household will we serve the Lord." And we see also David also. Despite his failures, he was described as a man who was after God's own heart. And we saw all of that in the scripture. Yes, for those who have divided loyalty, God wants us to repent, to self-evaluate ourselves. Let us renew our mind. Let us love God above everything else. Let us surrender daily to God. And ask God to give us and teach us his ways so that we will not have a divided loyalty towards him. God still answers that prayer today for every believer who sincerely desires to love and to follow him with an undivided heart. Only God can make a divided person whole. Only God can make a divided loyalty becomes loyal again. When believers honestly examine themselves, when we repent of our competing loyalties, when we renew our minds with God's word, when we love him above all else, when we surrender daily to him and continually ask him to unite our heart, then he gradually transforms us into people whose life and devotion are fully centered on God. Conclusively, brethren, a divided heart may appear religiously outward. It cannot enjoy the fullness of fellowship with God because God has already desired complete love, complete trust, complete obedience from his people. The Christian life is not trying to balance God with the world. No. But it is about allowing Christ to reign over every part of the heart until there is no rival to his authority. And throughout the scriptures, we've seen those who experienced the deepest fellowship with God, and they were men and women who chose wholehearted devotion over divided loyalty. And God continues to call us today, Christians, that we should make the same decision. As Joshua made the decision, I also make the decision that as for me and my household, we will forever worship and serve the living God. Divided loyalty.
I believe that you and I have been blessed by God's word. Thank you for staying true to the end of this lesson, and God bless you.

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1: Hi, my name is Simon Hartel, and I'm a young igniter from the Philippines. Today's Bible scripture of the day comes from Psalms chapter 128, verse 1. Blessed are all who fear the Lord, who walk in obedience to Him.
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2: Dear friends, good morning. Greetings in the name of our Lord and Savior Jesus Christ. My name is David Ongolchich of Christ. Dear friends, today I am going to, our subject is Confidence in God. Confidence in God. We know very well, we are studying all 66 books, and we are studying especially New Testament. We are living for Christ, our lives for Christ. God knows everything, what we are studying and what we are thinking. But what is the important daily? Living in God. What is the Old Testament explained to us, teachings to us about God's work in us? Dear friends, today I am going to short lesson, good lesson for need everyone. Everyone, every Christian need confidence in God. Every preacher need in confidence in God. We know very well, studying the Bible every day. Dear believers, welcome to join with us, the 180 program on Ignite Radio Broadcasting. Mixcellar, regularly, Tuesday Wednesday, 7:30 a.m. live from Ongole Church of Christ. Dear brothers and sisters, it's a great confidence in God that we say fellowship, that we say message, that we will say Gospel of Christ. But our subject completely from the book of Philippians chapter 1 verse 6 and 7 words. 6 and 7. Today we are going to explanations. By His grace, has begun, each one of us, a good work. That good work begun with God's important in us, in Christ, Spirit, Christ's righteousness, God's good work. In other words, was to make us new creation. That was the beginning of God's work. Dear brothers, dear sisters, listen and watch and give good guidance to us. We're also giving conferentially good guidance to everyone from the Bible, through the scriptures, not our individual's confidence. Dear brothers and sisters, all are welcome joining with us from all countries. And once again, good morning, my brother Thornkick and COC Sari elders and my beloved Ignatius and those who are online, my brothers and sisters. Greetings in our Lord Jesus Christ. Now I am going to read the Bible. Philippians, the book of the Philippians. Chapter 1, verses 6 and 7 words we say, "For I am confident that he who begun a good work, you will perfect it until the day of Christ. In me, imprisonment and to the defense and confirmation of the gospel, you all are partakers of the grace with me." Dear friends, I hope you are all opened the Bible and studied many times this lesson, scriptures. But every scripture, every chapter, every book is new every day for us. That is our confidence, and that is our faith. That is God's work in us. Okay? Yes, my brothers and sisters, once again, welcome to join with us, everyone. Bring many souls into Christ. Bring many families into Christ. And share our programs of our brothers and sisters and neighbors and friends where you are. Because it's all free. Because 24 hours and 7 days, we are spreading the word of God through Ignite Radio, Broadcasting, Mixler, all countries. Yes, my dear friends. Now I'm going to in subject. Our subject is today, confidence in God. Confidence is one of those things that we are never quite sure. We have in proper preparation a person who is overconfident in himself, it judged as kick. That's everyone wants to get away from him. A person who lacks confidence is too pitied. Dear friends, confidence is one of those things that we are never quite sure. We have in the proper preparation a person who is overconfident in himself is judged as a kick. That everyone wants to get away from him. A person who is lacks confidence to is to be pitied. For he becomes his own worst enemy, goals easily within his reach are never achieved, because he does not believe he can achieve them. This self-confidence is important for daily living. But that confidence discussed by Paul that we are studied, chapter 1, verse 6 and 7 verses, the book of Philippians, is much more important than that. Paul placed his greatest confidence in God instead of himself. Even the church in Philippi. Let us face it. People fail us. We are often disappointed in that folks who make up the church, even whole congregations, act in the ways that not only disappoint us, but often us. This is the reason who do not need to place our confidence too heavily on the anything that is made up of us. The one on whom we can always depend is God, upon God. We can trust Him. We believe Him. He will do exactly what He was promised every time. With you, with me, with the everyone. However, God does not always do that we think we should do or would do. He does what He said He would do. Try to judge God on your funny human scales. Let us essence to follow on our part. Friends, it's a Philip tells to Church of the Philippians letter, we try to understand in confidence in God. How they are with God, but I don't know. But he wrote this letter, but we are going to confidently studying the Bible, watching the word, studying the word, belief and confidence in God. Belief and confidence in God. We know God, who is God. Who is God? We know God's power, what we are studying. That means just 1% we are the knowledge of the Bible. Because that's why we're always students in the Bible, in sight of God. That's the Bible tells to us. Dear brothers, dear sisters, be confident in God. Be strong faith in God. That we are studying the Bible. So God's work in us. God's work in us. God launched entire process of our salvation. He laid the foundation when man sinned in the Garden of Eden. God launched the entire process of our salvation. He laid the foundation when a man sinned in the Garden of Eden. And God promised a Savior who would own and head of the Saturn, head of Saturn. He continued, that's a promise to Abraham by saying that through his need all nations would be blessed all the way through the Old Testament. The prophets continue to add details for the coming Christ and who and what he would do save the old. God's invites born from a heart of love sent Christ into the old to offer man salvation. Even when Christ was crucified and raised from the dead, God continued the process by sending the Holy Spirit to dwell in the disciples and to guide the apostles into all the truth. Lovely brothers and sisters, that for I am confident that he who began a good work in you perfect it until the day of Christ Jesus. In my imprisonment, that is the defense and confrontation of that gospel, who are all the partakers of the grace with me. Paul tells to the Philippians church. That's a letter he wrote. Friends, through the Holy Spirit, man like to Paul were sent into all the world to preach the gospel of peace. And people like the Philippians hear the good news and gave their lives to Christ. They were saved from the Old Testament, from the old ways of sin. They were saved from that old ways of sin. Instead of living in fear of ruin, they could now live in glorious anticipation of heaven. Friends, God's work in us, with all of that said and understood, Paul made one more great point for the Philippians to remember, from which we too should gain comfort. The God who started all this in us is not going to quiet. That is a 6 words explained to us. Salvation is not something intended by God and then forgotten. He does not work to get us saved and then leave us to our own power. He started the good work in us. What's that good work? What's the good work in us? Kindliness, love, sympathy, charity, belief, faith, love, what you like. What's the good work in us? Send. That means spread the word of God, good news. And he will be completing to until the day of the Christ. There is no work. God's plan, complete work, complete thing in Christ, day of Christ, the old, the old prophet, carries with it is the idea of bringing to fullness or to complete maturity. Its meaning is to bring a thing to the full and potential purpose for which was the started, good continue. That is God's continue to work in the life of a Christian to bring him to the full potential or maturity that he know he can reach in his service. The Christian who remain a body spiritual for years after his attack coming. Dear friends, I think that you are all be have that good work, that all be good work. And what we are studying and words are only violent in the will of God. He is also resecting the work of God in his daily life. Amen. Yes, my dear brothers, my dear sisters, what we are studying the Bible. What we are studying the Bible. And we see, second point, how does God work in us? So our subject, confidence in God. And first point is God's work in us. And second point, how

does God work in us? How does God work in us? How does a good parent working in his child to bring him to maturity? He will certainly use every meanings at his disposal. He will try to teach the children himself, but he will also use others, teachers, to help to in the process, his life. How does God work in us? As like parents, how they are feeding you and how they are running with you, how they are give the goodness life, maturity life, that is our lives we are all see in our childhood, how the parents were with us. He will also others teachings to us, helping to the process. He will spend time with his children, but he will also wants to children to be others who may influence them for good. He many ways. The work on the child never ends because of the parents never stops trying to do or say things to will help them grow even more. Much of the work done by the good parents is never even seen by the child, much less understood by God. All of things plus much more than true of God's work in us. He working through his word to teaching, motivating, and trying to does a great use we face in life. James declared, considering all joy, may know that the teaching of our faith produce endurance. Brothers and sisters, we know the book of James chapter 1 verse 2 and the book of Romans chapter 5 verse 1 to 5 went. Therefore, having been justified by faith, we have peace with God through our Lord Jesus Christ, through whom also we have the obtained our introductions by faith into this grace in which we stand. We exult in hope of the glory of God. And not only this, but we also exult in our and tribulations, knowing that the tribulations and proving characters hope, and hope does not disappoint, because the love of God has been poured for within our hearts through the Holy Spirit who was given to us. Amen. That is Bible teachings to us. That's the Bible teachings to us, my brothers, my dear sisters, what we are studying the Bible. What's the confidence in God? How does God work in us, in our heart, that we are studying? Romans chapter 5, 1 to 5 verses. That we are studying, we are understanding that. Dear brothers, as God worked in the life of Joseph,

Friends, that's the Bible teachings to us. That's the word of God in our hearts. That words can work in goodness. Friends, he tells to us, work as through the and righty trials. God's work. He allowed him to the sold into a slavery, to be and tempted by the immorality, to laid about and to the forgotten, and fried through all of that through, God was leading to him to the man. He was capable of being to the his help when we are going to throw the heat difficulty to me with the hand of God. Amen. And leading, directing, preparing for us some future opportunities, a great service. Maybe we should step back when such a times come and not get and caught up to complaining about them. Instead, okay, let us look ways to grow from them. God works on us through other people. He may use other Christians as he used Titus, comfort to Paul, and 2 Corinthians 7, chapter 7 verse 6 say, but God, who comforted to that depressed, comforted us by the coming to Titus. He may even use those who are unbelievers to bring us to the reality. In the Old Testament, God often used the heathen nations to train his peoples about that hard years of sin with us. He uses both and gentle friends who comforted, encouraged to the greater service for him, and to harsh and critic, because to see our trials and the need for his grace to abound in us. But whatever may be that meanings, God works and he constantly is working in us either. And the potter does on the clay to form us into the vessels of the greatest service. He will continue to work until the day of Christ Jesus in my life. I often get weary of working with the people who never seem that making any process it is height for the and frustration. Do we see that we have heard all the lessons begone in the all the classes and said through multiple continued conferences, seasons and editor and still never seem to that thanks be to God that he does not grow tired of working with and on us. Dear brothers, dear sisters, how does God work in us? And we see third point, Paul's care for the Christians. Apostle Paul care for Christians. Paul had the confidence in God. He cared deeply for
the brethren. These brethren were in his heart. There was closeness. There was relationship which Paul did not feel for every church, for every individual. We are to love in that brotherhood. But it is so good that it is so much easier to love some the others that the Christians had been easy to for Paul to love. Amen. Have you met brethren who are so unlovable that only the command of God would be make you love them? Are they not others whom you love without being commanded to you? They draw you to them from that heart out. Amen. Brothers, Apostle Paul's lives, we know how he take care churches, how he take care brothers and sisters in the church. Dear brothers, he tells to us, Apostle Paul to love, have to meet brethren, what to the unlovable, that only to command, God would be make you love them, or there is, and not others whom you love without being, and commanded to, they draw to you them from that heart out. Why were these brethren so lovable? Because they were partners. They are the partners in the church. Spread the word of God. They were partners in the Paul's chains. That is a team. That is a brother's team. That's the apostles. That's a church. That's a difference to that conference and confirmation of that gospel that we are studying 1:7. That's the 1:7. Partnership, that is the only last, says along everything is going well, is of a little value, fair weather. Friends were, give me a dozen Christians fellowship partners. To be the such it is. Friends, Apostle Paul taking care. Really, he's taking care. Are you believe that? Are you believe that? What we are studying? Our subject, confidence in God. Point one is God's work in us. Point two, how does God work in us? Third point, Paul's care for the Christians. And finally, we are going to conclusion these lessons. Confidence. It remains in full strength. Even when the chains to bind and to treat you like to the scum of the earth are the brought, our Paul, that means Apostle Paul had been beaten in pulp. When he went, there is to preaching Christ and unto them after the beating. And he and Silas were the thrown in the jail and put to the stocks. Years later, he was arrested again to put through so much more agony. He was in Roman prison, waiting for the trials before the Nero
Caesar. He may be have been the and fashionable to be the Paul's partners when he was the being admired as that great apostle, but we know chains were there. Paul was unconscious of those crimes. That's the effect too. They had not others. He pleaded with his young friend Timothy not to be ashamed of the those team of that chain of that of him. Partnerships like this, on which reminds in fact, even when everything seems to be going too wrong, are the ones we are all values. Brothers, believe. Believe that. That's the belief. He say, build others' confidence in God. Confidence in God. We know very well what we are studying. What we are studying. How we are studying. Dear brothers, dear sisters. Finally, we are going to few points. He pleaded with his that young friends, Timothy, not to be ashamed of this and partners like this. And he tells to, in fact, even when the everything seems to be going wrong to the ones who all value, these brethren were also lovable to him because of they stood with him defense and the confirmation of the gospel. They had done to by the supporting by him financially and finally spiritual and physically while he went to about the task of preaching. They also did so and sending one of their own, and that we understand to help to Paul. Epaphroditus is one of the best friend. He helped to the Paul working as a doing. They offered that the moral supporting encouragement were all do and separately need to when these things are the Paul's preaching and come to the attack by that Jew, by the Romans, by the false brethren. Many other churches had lost their trust in him during these times, but the Philippians had to the remind true to and marvels of how others stand by us when we are struggling, when we are struggling. Let us stand by these who are under attack and appearance and that reality and not always the same, and partnership that hold will bring great rewards if they are all the true of God during them. The final trust concerning this partnership is, it was once of the grace. That's a brother and Philip had that partaken with the Paul in grace. Surely he had in mind the grace of God, which brought them what they all needed, rather than what they and deserved. They had to the shade in that beautiful things of life. And one which the stood of the most was grace, forgiveness. Most was the grace of the forgiveness as a friendship and together with God and with God. We all need to continue our fellow shades in grace. Let us accept God's grace for salvation
and share that grace with others by being and graceful our judgments, our words, our actions towards others. Amen. Thank you, my brothers, listening to the word of God. Unity in God, confidence in God, Bible teachings to us. Bible teachings to us what we are studying the Bible. What we are studying the Bible. Dear brothers, dear sisters, that is that pray for love. That's a pray for love. So Paul, take care for Christians. He known very well spiritual growth because God chosen him. That's why Spirit of God be spreading the word of God and confidently, perfectly until death. That's why God loves him so much. Confidence in God. For I am confident that he who began a good work in you will perfect in until the day of Christ. In my impartation, that's our defense and confirm of the gospel, you all partakers of the grace with me. That's God's word. That is the confidence in God. The God's word, what we are studying, therefore knowing have been justified by faith, we have peace with God through our Lord Jesus Christ, through whom also we have obtained our introduction by faith into this grace in which we stand and we exalt hope of the glory of God. And not only this, but we also exalt our tribulations, knowing that the tribulations brings about that and persuasions. That's persuasions provide character and provides character hope. And hope does not disappoint because the love of God has been and pure within our hearts through the Holy Spirit who was given to us. Yes, my dear brothers, my dear sisters. Thank you. Thank you, all of you. May God bless you. God willing, see you again. Thank you, my brother Thornke. Thank you, my brothers. COC elders. Have a nice day. May God bless you, everyone. Thank you, my beloved brothers, for your comments, for your love in Christ. Thank you, my beloved sisters, for your love in Christ. I am so very happy to share the word of God on Ignite Radio broadcasting on Tuesday, Wednesday and 7:30 a.m. live from Ongole Church of Christ. Our email address is COCSURREYAHOO.com. 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If there is any questions, if there is any comments, if there is any messages, if there is any doubts, please contact me and us, COCSURREYAHOO.com. Thank you for the listening the word of God. Really, I am so very happy to share the word of God. Really, I am so very happy because very important things, the place of that words and overseers many and translations in the Bibles, we understanding that meanings and we know very well. That the Bible tells to us. When we are looking ours at the each other, we can see that our lips are far from and completely are perfect, but we must patience both with the ourselves, with each other, and if talk them, if time for the fruit and reaping, the same of the gods, perfectly making the holy. Yes, my dear brothers, God declares to that righteous to be the holy in Christ.
that because God knew that the time were, we shall repent. He knew that is the end. We shall become a perfect. Therefore, God, angels, use. Now it is, we are already holy and righteous, but we are also working and gradually to make us actually and perfect in our daily lives. Yes, my dear brothers, my dear sisters, from these verses can take great hope, perhaps some among us to become and discouraged, because we see that our daily life is in that imperfect. Perhaps we have to back our sinful habit that we just cannot seem over that overcome. But let us to the remember that God is constantly working in us. That's the second chapter, verse 13 tells to us, and we are do not lose faith. God will surely and completely, that's the work of that making us a holiness. That is the Bible tells to. When will God work in our lives? Be completed to our that completed on his day of the Christ and Jesus, that he day when Jesus comes again. That's the end of the old. Only after Christ comes again on the glory, will of the work God has begun our lives incomplete. As you time the remains to our bodies will they take place. That's the Romans 8 chapter verse 23. And we shall become like a Christ. Bible tells to us. Dear brothers, dear sisters, from these all scriptures, we can see how much Paul loved to the Philippians. Paul loved to them, not just with the human love, with the affliction of Christ Jesus. Paul calls that Philippians only partners, that also cherish with the God's grace where Paul is in prison, not Philippians, or Paul's partners follow and cherish all things is the joy, is the suffering and work of the gospel. Amen. Thank you so much. Thank you, my brothers. Few words originally I have just impression and give the few words. Yes, my dear brothers, thank you. Please keep in your prayers me and my health and the Lord work and my family and Ignite Radio India Broadcasting. And we are sharing our programs to all my brothers and sisters. And please share our programs for your brothers and sisters where you are. Thank you, lovely brother, lovely sisters. Have a nice day. May God bless you. See you tomorrow. Thank you.

The role of the watchman. Let's bow our heads. Heavenly Father, we come before you today seeking wisdom and courage to fulfill our roles as watchmen in your kingdom. Guide our hearts and minds as we delve into your word. In Jesus' name, amen. Hello, everyone. Today we begin a lesson on understanding our responsibilities as Christians in sharing the good news of salvation. Our focus will be on Ezekiel 33:6, where we learn about the role of the watchman. Please turn with me to Ezekiel 33:6. But if the watchman sees a sword coming and does not blow the horn, and people are not warned, and a sword comes and takes a person from them, he is taken away for his wrongdoing. But I will require his blood from the watchman.

0: not just about physical safety, but spiritual vigilance. Now let's think about our role today. We are watchmen of our time, not against physical swords, but against spiritual threats, sin, despair, temptation, and ignorance of God's truth. Warning others, just like the watchman, we have a responsibility to warn those around us. If we see someone heading towards a spiritual ruin because they do not know Christ, should we not alarm them? Shouldn't we sound the alarm? The scripture is clear. If we fail to share the message of salvation, we share in the responsibility for those who perish without knowing Christ. Have we ever felt that nudge from the Holy Spirit to speak up, to share our faith, but hesitated? What held us back? Fear of rejection? Lack of knowledge? The gospel is our horn. It's the message of salvation through Jesus Christ. When we share this, we save lives. Not temporarily, but eternally. By sharing the truth of Jesus, we offer a chance for repentance and eternal life. We keep our hands clean, knowing we've done what we could to alert others to the coming judgment and the grace available through Jesus Christ. So what are some practical steps? Pray for opportunities. Ask God to place people in your path who need to hear the gospel. Have your personal story of faith ready. It's often the most compelling way to share. Know the basics of the gospel so you can explain it clearly and confidently. As we close today, remember that each one of us is called to be a watchman. The next time you feel that urge to speak about Jesus, remember Ezekiel 33:6. You might not see the immediate impact, but your words could be the very alarm that leads someone to salvation. Let's close with a prayer. Lord, equip us to be diligent watchmen. Give us the words to speak, the courage to act, and love to share your gospel. May we never be found derelict in our duty, in our sacred duty. In Jesus' name, amen. As we end off, just one final thought. I'd like to encourage every one of you this week to look for one opportunity to share your faith, however small it might be. Let's watch, pray, and act together. Godspeed.
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2: Alright, so good morning, good afternoon, and good evening, and welcome to our Revival Bible Class here on Ignite Radio. And it's a great privilege for me again to share with you this wonderful lesson from the book of Hebrews chapter 11, verse 6. No? Hebrews chapter 11, verse 6 and verse 7. Okay? And this lesson, Igniters, will give us to know about faith. No, our lesson is all about faith. And you know that the book of Hebrews chapter 11 and chapter 12 were actually only going to look at one lesson here from chapter 12. No? And in this about faith, no? Faith is something that important to be pleasing to God, Igniters. And that's why It is important for us to study in order to know what we need to do in order to be pleasing to God and to go to heaven. The book of Hebrews chapter 11 is filled with examples, igniters. There is a great examples of men and women of faith in the Old Testament. And that's what we want to talk about in this study, in these lessons, at this time. And we look at this subject of the the person of Enoch Igniters. As I said in the end of verse 6 in Hebrews chapter 11, is a kind of a sage into we're going to be studying this time, and that is the idea of having a faith that work for God. Hebrews chapter 11 verse 6, it says here, and without faith it is impossible to please him, for whoever would draw near to God must believe that he exists and that he rewards those who seek him. So not only did Enoch believe in the existence of God, but he also believed that he had to diligently seeking after him in order to be rewarded. Remember what the Bible is talking about, igniters? To take action. You have to do something, and you have to work for God. Work along with the idea of salvation, igniters. It's not one that's very popular in our religious world today. So we talk about working faith, igniters, but if we talk about working faith, we want to look at this, at what the Bible teaches about the idea of work, igniters, of a working faith. So what does that mean to you, igniters? What does that mean to you about a working faith? What does it mean? When it says that working faith, igniters, brothers and sisters, is necessary to be pleasing to God, well, there's no better example, in my opinion, of that in the Bible, that the example of Noah. Have you studied the book of Noah? And have you studied the story? Have you learned from the story of Noah, igniters? Of course, this is probably the most, if not all of us are familiar with it, we know it by heart. We studied it from time that we were children in the Bible class, right? That Noah is probably one of the greatest biblical figures in the history of humanity. He has a distinction that only one other male can claim, and that is that everybody alive today is a descendant of him. And so he is one of those rare people, igniters, that we read about in the Bible. So here, what the Hebrews write here had to say about Noah and his working faith in Hebrews chapter 11 verse 7, it says, by faith Noah, being warned by God concerning events as yet unseen, and reverent fear, constructed an ark for the saving of his household. By this he condemned the world and become an heir of the righteousness that comes by faith. No? He can talk about Noah. No? Or it be really hard to talk about Noah. I guess Igniters, without mentioning the time of Noahic flood, Igniters, this is the greatest universal flood that God brought upon this earth. It was an event that was brought on by the magnitude of humanity's sins. When you go back to the book of Genesis chapter 6, Igniters, Genesis chapter 6 verse 5, that we are given kind of a picture of just how bad and how great the sin of humanity was. So let us read Genesis chapter 6 verse 5. The Lord saw that the wickedness of man was great in the earth, and that every intention of the thoughts of his heart was only evil continually. Now we know Igniters, the story of how God poured out his wrath upon to mankind, Igniters, upon to entire human race in the form of universal flood. So last, I think 8 months ago, we are flooded here in Cebu. But that is a kind of flood, Igniters, to remind us that the flood, when we talk about the flood of the Noah's time, Igniters, no one can confirm that. In the form of universal flood, the Bible says that the flood was so great and that it was 22 and a half feet above the tallest mountain that was upon the earth. Now, there were only some people, a few people who found grace and were being saved during that flood of Noah's time. Noah and his family, Igniters. The thing that I want for us to think about this at this moment, how were Noah and his family saved? The answer is given to us right here in the book of Hebrews chapter 11. And this is all about by faith. We see here that by faith Noah built that ark, and by faith he became heir of the salvation, which is by faith, Igniters, brothers and sisters. And we often, when we talk about Noah, when we talk to our children about how Noah got all these animals and he brought them on the ark, and he saved these animals. But lesson, Igniters, the ark was the vehicle of the animal's salvation, but it was also the vehicle of Noah's salvation too. And then the animals were not the only ones saved on that ark, but Noah was saved too. So we want to talk about this, Igniters, on how this vehicle that brought him or lead him to his salvation come into his position, and how he was saved by it. And well, the Bible says, Igniters, Again, it was by faith. So what does that mean? No? So well, one of the first things that I think that we learn about whenever we're talking about Noah and his faith is that Noah's faith built the ark. No, Noah's faith sculpted the ark. In fact, when you look at verse 7, Igniters, brothers and sisters, no, you can read it there. No? In Hebrews chapter 11, verse 7, I repeat, by Noah, by faith Noah, being divinely warned of things not yet seen, moved with godly fear, prepared an ark for the saving of his household, by which he condemned the world, and become heir of the righteousness which is according to faith. So my question is, how did Noah prepare the ark? No? Through by faith, Igniters. So by faith. So you have this principle, Igniters, in the Bible, that what Noah did is what the Bible says, or what the Bible describes as doing something. No? And what we learn in verse 7 is about this faith that built the ark. It was a faith in something that Noah had yet to see. No? In fact, if you look at verse 7, Igniters, that is pointed out that he was moved what Igniters, with dread, no, with fear. But he also says he was warned of God of things not saying as yet. No? That's why we talk about this time, Igniters, this day of how faith is confidence or it's trust in somebody. No, when somebody, if you have faith or confidence, Igniters, in somebody, when they tell you something, you can believe it. No, you can confide in it, Igniters, and you can trust that what they're telling you is true. And that's the type of faith that we have to have in God. No? So when God tells us, Igniters, something, even if we have not seen in our actual own eyes, we have to have confidence that what he's telling us is true, right? No, it is going to happen. And this is what Noah had, that type of faith, Igniters. No? He had a faith, and he preferred for some things, and he had never seen before. So now, Igniters, brothers and sisters, we could probably spend the rest of our study. It's talking about all the things that Noah had not seen. But one area that I want to emphasize to you, that I believe that Noah had not seen. If you go back in the book of Genesis chapter 2, we can read about the world after God created it. Yeah. And sometimes, I think as human beings, at least in my experience, when I think of the world that Adam and Eve and all these great patriarchs that live, I think, well, it's just like our world today, right? But it was a lot of different. There were things that were different in that world and that earth during the days of Adam and Eve, and even Noah, no, than they are today. And I think one of the things that we read about and study about and know, and knowing from the studying God's word and looking at the scripture, is the weather, the weather patterns, and the climates a lot different than it was today. The book of Genesis chapter 2 verse 5 to verse 6. If you have a Bible with you, to read it. Genesis chapter 2 verse 5 to verse 6. It says here, when no bush of the field was yet in the land, and no small plant of the field had yet sprung up, for the Lord God had not caused it to rain on the land, and there was no man to work the ground. Verse 6, and a mass was going up from the land and was watering the whole face of the ground. So initially igniters God saw, that this earth got the moisture that it needed, and a kind of heavy dew that we might describe it, that would come upon the face of the earth every day. And it is interesting, as you think about Noah and you think about this idea, that there was some things that he had never seen before. So the question becomes, had Noah ever seen rain, much less a universal flood, much less a flood of any kind, or a localized flood, or much less the global destruction of the world by water? So you have this principle, and I think it's my belief, maybe I should say that the scripture indicates to us that he had not seen rain. So one of the reasons that I say that is because of what God tells Noah, and that the sign of the covenant that he established with him after the flood. So God made this covenant with Noah that he would not destroy the earth by water again. We can read that in Genesis chapter 9, verse 13, to verse 14. It says, that's already here. I have set my vow in the cloud, and it shall be a sign of the covenant between me and the earth. When I bring clouds over the earth, and the bow is seen in the clouds. Yeah, is seen in the clouds. So we often talk about the rainbow igniters. It is a sign of this covenant that God made with mankind, that he would never again destroy the entire earth by water. And well, had Noah ever seen a rainbow before? You think about this. And why did God have to explain this to him? Why did he have to explain that that when you look up into the sky now, you're going to see this colorful rejection? Or reflection, not rejection, reflection of water in it. And it's going to be a kind of like a bow. and it's going to be a sign of the covenant that I made with you. What do you need for a rainbow? You need rain. And God had to, and God had to explain it to Noah, because Noah had never seen it before. And which indicates to me, and well, even if it was not the case that he never seen a rain, but the Bible tells us that there were some things that he had never seen before that he had to prepare for. So now I want to emphasize the word that he had to prepare. He did not just sit back and do nothing, but there were things that he had to do. And that's what the faith does, Igniters. That's what the faith does, Igniters. Faith moves you. So this is what Noah's faith stirred him to prefer for the unseen, Igniters. And that faith moves us. And that faith stirs us to action. And one of the things that faith does, it is move us to prefer for things that we have yet to see. I don't know about I don't know about the you, but I've never seen God. I never see an angel, or I never see heaven, and I've never see hell. I've never seen a lot of things that we read about in the Bible, and I've never seen global destruction, but I prefer like I have seen it. And you know what moves me to do that? It's all about faith, Igniters. It's disbelief. It's this trust. It's this confidence that I have when God says, this is what going to happen at the end of the world. And here are the things that are going to be behind the veil that I confide in, Igniters. That I confide in God, because I trust in Him. And so I prefer for the things that I have yet to see. And this is what Noah Igniters does. Noah built the ark by faith. It was his faith, Igniters. It was his belief in what God said that moved him to prefer for the unseeing. So another point, Igniters, that Noah's faith, Noah's faith prepared by sweating. This is the second part that I want to point out, is this preparation was not all mental. You know, a lot of people today will tell us that faith or belief in God is just a mental exercise. But Noah's faith, Igniters, was more than just a mental exercise. Wasn't it? It involves sweating. It involved hard work. It not only involved his mind, but it involved his hands too. And this is what the book of Hebrews chapter 11 verse 7, by faith Noah, being warned by God concerning event as yet unseen, in reverent fear constructed an ark for the saving of his household. By this he condemned the world and became an heir of the righteousness that comes by faith. Now, in this verse 7, Igniters, of chapter 11 of the book of Hebrews, this talks about how the faith of Noah preferred an ark. And well, how did Noah build the ark? Through by faith, Igniters, brothers and sisters. So what does that mean? It means that it was his faith. It was his belief, Igniters. It was his belief in what God told him that moved him, that stirred him, that picking him up, to become motivated him to take action and to build the ark. You know, Igniters, brothers and sisters, I think what Noah had to do and how his faith built that ark, if you read some of the details of the ark, that's one of the mind-staggering ideas to me. Yeah? Just the sheer size of the ark itself. Genesis chapter 6, verse 11 to verse 14. You can read at Igniters. Now the earth was corrupt in God's sight, and the earth was filled with violence. Verse 12, and God saw the earth, and behold, it was corrupt, for the all flesh had corrupted their way on the earth. Verse 13, and God said to Noah, I have determined to make an end of all flesh, for the earth is filled with violence. Through them, behold, I will destroy them with the earth. Verse 14, make yourself an ark of gopher wood. Make rooms in the ark and cover it inside and out with pitch. So there is a detailed measurement, Igniters. All the things, specific materials. So, and you know, you read about the, if you read back in Genesis chapter 6, he was supposed to make ark, no? And I said we can read that a gopher wood, and he had to pitch it, he had to tar it, no? Inside and out. And God had a certain plan that he wanted it built, and a certain width and height. And people today tell us the boat that Noah built, Noah's boat, is about the size of a modern battleship today. We know that is larger than a modern football field. No, can you imagine a boat that size? Noah building it with the tools that he had in the day and age, Igniters. You think about how hard that he had to work to do that. Think about it. And I think we're given a little bit of a glimpse into how hard Noah had to work. In verse 3 of Genesis chapter 6, then the Lord said, my spirit shall not abide in man forever, for he is flesh. His days shall be 120 years. You have a God giving Noah the command immediately. That to build that ark, and that we read about how it was about 100 years that Noah enters into the ark. Well, you have this principle, that kind of outlines for us as a timetable around the construction of the ark. And I think what he was telling him there, but God said, I'm not going to keep on fighting with man. I'm not going to keep pleading with him to repent and change. He's got a limited amount of time. And that limited amount of time is the time that is going to take Noah to build an ark. But the Bible says, when Noah's finished the ark, God told him to get on it and get the animals on it. Then God shuts the door. How long was that? It's all about 120 years, Igniters, brothers and sisters. Yeah, you have this space in Noah's life, Igniters. Can you imagine of building something? I know we don't live as long as Noah then, but can you imagine building something for a tenth of your life? And that's how long Noah was engaged in building this ark. And it's a tremendous amount of time that he devoted. Think about how hard that he had to work in order to make it happen. So now, you know how the Bible says that he did it? No, I don't know about you. No, but I would feel a little bit uneasy if I were to see Noah today and I say, Noah, you had it easy. You know, all you had to do was have faith. And God saved you because you had faith, right? No? So this is what Noah was saved by faith, Igniters. If you look at the religious world today, will tell us, you just believe in God. You just mentally acknowledge His existence. That all Noah did right for 120 years. No. He worked and he worked hard. He prepared himself for the things that he had never seen before. Because he believed what God told him. And it was that belief, that faith, that moved him, that motivated him and stirred him to take an action. So through faith, make us work, and it brings out motivation through our lives, Igniters. And so it was his faith, Noah's faith, because he believed what the Lord said him. That he built that ark. Now, the second thing that I want to point out is the Bible teaches us, and we just mention it, and that it was through faith and by faith that Noah was saved. Yeah? So remember, Igniters, a solo faith did not save Noah. But let me point out to you that it was not just a solo faith, a mental faith that saved Noah. It was a working faith. That's the type that the Bible describes led to Noah's salvation. And it's going to lead to our salvation through Igniters. He preferred that ark to the saving of his house. Noah's faith did not just involve his head. It involved his hands, two igniters. And it provides us with a classic demonstration of relationship between faith and works. Again, I ask you to think about the question. And why did Noah build that ark? No? Why did Noah build that ark in Igniters? Think about it. It was his faith. Wasn't it? It was his belief, it was his trust and his confidence in God that made him build that ark. And it was that belief in the things that he had not yet seen. But God said him about. So what does the evidence? What was the evidence that Noah had faith? No? The ark. It was his work. It was only through his works that you could say that Noah believed what God told him. And it's only through our works today, through doing what God tells us to do, that you can say that we believe in God too. Remember the book of James chapter 2 verse 14 and verse 15, what God is it? My brothers, if someone says he has faith but does not have works, can that faith save him? Now, this is a question, Igniters. If you read verse 15, if a brother or sister is poorly clothed and lacking in daily food. No? So in other words, he's asking this question, what good is faith without works? You have this belief. You have this trust, this confidence in God. And you see brother or your sister that they need some clothes or they need something to eat. What does God tell us to do? God says, feed them. God says, clothe them. Do it without any works. Do it with mental faith. Yeah, can you do that? What good is a mental faith for them? It's not going to profit anything. It's not going to give them the things that are needful to them. It takes a working faith. It takes that belief, that confidence that we have in God, the trust that we have in what He had told us. That's what put into action in order to accomplish what He wants us to accomplish. Huh? This is what Noah is, a tremendous example, Igniters, of that Noah had to put his belief and his trust in God, the things that he told him about, into action. He had to build the ark. And so, it was through a working faith that Noah was saved, and not just a solo faith or a mental acknowledgement. So now, the book of James chapter 17, chapter 2, verse 17 to verse 20. Now, if you have a Bible with you, just turn it to James chapter 2, verse 17 to verse 20. So also faith by itself, it does not have work, is dead. Verse 18, but someone will say, you have faith and I have works. Show me your faith apart from your works, and I will show you my faith by my works. Verse 19, you believe that God is one. You do well. Even the demons believe and shudder. Verse 20, do you want to be shown, your foolish person, that faith apart from work is useless? And this is the point, Igniters, that I'm making on to you, or I'm trying to make to you, is, unless Noah had faith, he had not have built that ark unless Noah believed what God told him, he would not have done what God said he needed to do in order to be safe. Now, it was because he had faith. It was because he believed what God told him that Noah built that ark. And it was evidence that he believed what God told him without faith. Noah would not have done anything. No? Without faith, Noah would not have done anything. No? So this is the evidence of his faith igniters was the works of the ark. What saved Noah? A working faith? Would he have been saved without building the ark? Not a chance, right? And we can say that just as easily. And that's what the Bible teaches us. It's only a faith that works that makes a difference in going to heaven and being saved or not. No? The book of Galatians chapter 5 verse 6, for in Christ Jesus neither circumcision nor uncircumcision counts for anything, but only faith working through love. So have you noticed this word, by faith which worketh by love? No, this is the great debate among the Jews was, should we keep this Old Testament law? Does it matter if you're circumcised? No, that is matter if you're not. And here's what Apostle Paul said, that does not amount to anything. Does not accomplish anything. That does not count for anything in the sight of God. So here, there's something. No, here's something that does. No, a working faith. No, it's only a working faith that counts. It's only a working faith that accomplishes anything for God in others. It's only a working faith that amounts to anything in the sight of God. No, so what would we say about Noah's faith if he had not built the ark? I know what I'd say. He did not believe. No, he did not have any faith. It was only when he built the ark that we can say that Noah had faith. Yeah, you have this idea, Igniters, that you do not do something about your belief in God. You have this demon faith. You have this mental acknowledgement of the existence of God, but you're not doing anything about it. Now, it's not going to save the demons, and it's not going to save any of us too. So it's very clear for us, so faith and works are inseparable when it comes to our salvation. I'll give you a really simple illustration. I know you probably already get the point, Igniters, but we're preachers and we like to over illustrate anything. If I were to tell you this time, I don't want to cause any alarm or anybody to hit the panic button if somebody's asleep. You might want to nudge them before I say this, so they know that this is not the real scenario. But what if I were to tell you that there was a bomb of a building? If there's a bomb on a building at this moment that where you are, what would you do if you believe that? Would you just sit in your you just sit, or just like nothing had happened? What if you wanted to be saved? What if I told you there's a bomb in this building? And in less than 1 minute, it's going to blow up. And if you are inside here, you're inside here, you're going to be part of that explosion. You're not going to make it. If you believe what I tell you and you want to be saved, you're going to take an action, right? You understand that you have to do something about what you mentally acknowledge to be true in order to secure your salvation. Huh? So in the Bible, it's no different either. So God tells us something. We believe it to be true, but we have to take an action on what we believe to be true in order to secure our salvation. And that's what the Bible calls a working faith. Yeah, that's the only one that is significant. If you read 1 Peter chapter 3, verse 20 to verse 21, okay, because they formerly did not obey when God's patience waited in the days of Noah while the ark was being preferred, in which a few, that is, 8 persons were brought safely through water. Verse 21, baptism, which corresponds to death, now saves you not as a removal of dirt from the body, but as an appeal to God for a good conscience through the resurrection of Jesus Christ. So just think about this question, Igniters. Do you think that God asked more of Noah than he asked of us? No? Well, he did not ask me to spend about 120 years building an ark. I would say I have it a lot easier than Noah had it. But the Bible tells us that God then asked Noah or tell Noah to do something in order to be saved. Now, it seems kind of minor in comparison when you say this guy had to build a boat. It took him 120 years to build this gigantic boat in order to be saved. Do you know what God tells us to do? Be baptized in water. That same kind of small in comparison, doesn't it? But the point is this, Noah's faith, because he believed God. He did what God told him, and to do, and then this led it to his salvation. And it's because we believe in God, we trust God, that we're baptized in water. And it leads to our salvation through Igniters. And so we have a working faith. Yes. Oh, we may not have to build a gigantic boat like Noah, but we still have to believe and trust Him and to do what God has asked to do. What does it take to be right in the sight of God? Now, Acts chapter 2, verse 37 and verse 38. Now, when they heard this, they were cut to the heart and said to Peter and the rest of the apostles, brothers, what shall we do? In verse 38, it says here, verse 38. Okay. In verse 38, Peter said to them, repent and be baptized, every one of you, in the name of Jesus Christ, for the forgiveness of your sin. No? Forgiveness of your sin. And you will receive the gift of the Holy Spirit. In verse 41, so those who received his word were baptized and there were added that day about 3,000 souls. No? So what did they do? It's very clear that the Bible says

In verse 41, that they were gladly received his word and were baptized. Why did they do it? Because they believed what he said. When he told them to, you need to be baptized and you need to be repent in order to have your sins forgiven. They believe it. And so, guess what they did? They repented of their sins and they were baptized. And they did it because of their faith. So, it's very clear that faith alone or a solo faith cannot save us. No. That's no igniters. Faith alone or a solo faith cannot save us. That's not what significant with God. It's a working faith. Faith alone cannot save us. It's a working faith. If we believe, we'll do what God tells us to do. If we don't believe, we won't do anything. So we believe what God says, and we act upon that belief, and that is what the Bible calls the work, and that is called a working faith. So my friends, brothers and sisters, that's the only type of faith that the Bible says saves. It's the only type of faith that ever accomplish anything, that means anything. Now, remember that the demons have the mental faith, and that does not mean a thing to God. It's not going to get them anywhere. It's the working faith that saves igniters. So by faith, we learn from Noah. By faith makes us righteous by submitting. By faith Noah igniters built the ark, and he became an heir of the righteousness. Faith made Noah righteous by submitting, and we can read that in 1 John chapter 2 verse 29. If you know that he is righteous, you may be sure that everyone who practices righteousness has been born in him. And Romans chapter 1 verse 16 to verse 17. I am not ashamed of the gospel, for it is the power of God for salvation to everyone who believes, to the Jew first and also to the Greek. Verse 7, for in the righteousness of God is revealed from the faith, for faith it is written. It is written. I repeat to read this. There's something in my Bible apps here. You can read it in Romans chapter 1 verse 16 to verse 17. So faith makes us righteous by paying attention to specifics. I know I said that that Noah's faith, that he was made righteous by paying attention to the details. But I want you to think just a moment about what all that entailed. If you read Genesis chapter 6, verse 14 to verse 22, you can read some specifics. Things in order to made an ark.

Noah paid attention to the details. No, he used the wood that God told him to use. No, it involves building the ark to a specific length. No, he paid attention how long God wanted that ark to be, and he built it according to the length, the specific width, the specific height. No, God said, make three stories within that giant pool. So he made three stories. God said, put a window in the ark. So Noah put an opening in that ark. And God said, put a door on that ark. So Noah built a door on that ark. No? He said, take this animal of animals on the ark. No, he said, take this number of animals from the ark and take this food of the ark. And Noah did exactly what God told him to do. No, he paid attention to the specific details that God gave him. And this is the idea of paying attention to the specific details in the religious world today. It's an idea that's often It's an idea that's often made fun of or even condemned. Now, today, there are a lot of people in the religious world who will tell you that if you are a detail-oriented Christian, if you're trying to pay attention to the details, these minor things that God has told you, that you're narrow-minded, that your attitude and your conduct is like that Pharisee. Remember what Jesus said about the narrow-minded, and the attention to the details that Pharisees gave to the law. No? Matthew chapter 23, verse 23. Woe to you, scribes and Pharisees, hypocrites, for you tithement and dill and cumin and have neglected to the weightier matters of the law, justice and mercy and faithfulness. This you ought to do, to have done without neglecting the others. No? These guys were ridiculous when it came to a minor details. No? Weren't they? He said, you're supposed to tithe. No? That was the commandment in the Old Testament. No? Everything that God gives you, give you a tenth of it. And you know what they did? They went out to their mint plants and they said, well, here's the mint leaf here. I've got to give a tenth of that to God. Here's anise. Here's spices, cumin. I got to give a tenth of that to God. Well, we notice what Jesus said about their attention to do to detail. He said, you ought to do what they're doing. The problem was not their attention to detail that Jesus had. The problem that they were looking at the whole look. They said, well, pay attention to the minor details, but we won't pay attention to any of this part over here. But Jesus said, you omitted these big matters of the law. You're concerned about all these minor details. Now, you should be concerned with them. Yeah? But you should be concerned with the big parts of God's law too. So don't overlook those little things. You know, this idea of being God, minor details, and detrimental to us. Yeah? It's cause you to shrink as a Christian. You not find that God's word. You'll find that it will cause you to grow. Though it will cause you to be what God wants you to be. It will cause you to be right in the sight of God. It was the attention to detail that helped make Noah right in the sight of God. He paid attention on the specific details that God made to him.

made him right in God's sight, and it helps to make us right too, Igniters. So just think about the message today, and of the story of Noah, you know that the message for our world today is the same message as it was for Noah. So remember, God told Noah that destruction is coming for all of mankind in a way that has never been seen before. It's not what we preach today. No, we preach it in the idea of fire to do Igniters. The question becomes this: how can we be saved? And the answer is the same way that Noah and his family were saved. No, the same way that every person who has ever been saved or has ever lived has been saved. The answer is by faith. No, faith alone, and faith without obedience, faith without submission, faith without paying attention to details cannot save us. No? It's because we believe that we believe what God says, that we submit and we pay attention to the details that God has given us. And that's a working faith. Now, I hope you'll come back with us, Igniters, next week in our revival Sunday edition here in the Lord's Day edition here in the Asian Pacific. And we're going to talk about faith in the promises of God, and another great examples that we look at in the life, in the story of Abraham, in the scriptures. Maybe you are one who has never obeyed the gospel today of Jesus Christ. Remember, the Lord's invitation is extended to you. If you need to be, if you need to obey the gospel and be baptized through water baptism, say that save us, confess the name of Christ, turning it away today, Igniters, from your sin. If you are an erring child of God who has sinned in a public way, you need to make a confession, that the prayers of the church on your behalf. If there's any way that we can help you to grow in a working faith, we ask you, we ask that you can contact us here on Igniter Team. We are happy in that. We are gladly to answer all of your concerns regarding of this study. So may God bless you as you continue on this way, Igniters. So this is your brother Lizar. We'll say revive us again and have a blessed time listening God's word here on Ignite Radio. Back to you, Brother Kirk.

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I'm your host, Paul Cockrell. Topping our news headlines, a long court dispute over the former Central Church of Christ property in downtown Nashville has finally been settled. The Christian Chronicle reporting breaking news. The judge ruled that the Nashville Church of Christ violated the original deed, which required the property to be used for the benefit of the Church of Christ. Ownership now reverts to the estate of A.M. Burton, the church's founder. The $11 million property will be sold under court supervision. 80% of the proceeds will go to the Burton estate, managed by Burton's descendants that include famous Christian singer Amy Grant and Andy Burton, while 20% will go to the Nashville congregation. The building had fallen into disuse and unpaid taxes, and it piled up more than $500,000. Both sides will share the cost, with the estate's share capped at $50,000. Amy Grant said the family wanted to protect A.M. Burton's legacy. They've since launched the A.M. Burton Matthew 25 Fund to carry on his spirit of generosity and community service. Severe flooding being reported across Manila and surrounding provinces in the Philippines following days of heavy rain. Streets and homes in several areas are underwater and cleanup efforts are underway. Early word from local Christians there indicate that some members of the Lord's Church have been affected, though details are still coming in. Power outages, road closures, and rising waters have made communication difficult in several communities. Church members throughout the region are said to be checking on one another and assisting those who have been displaced. As more information becomes available about the extent of the damage and specific needs, we'll keep you updated. Meantime, there has been another earthquake in Mindanao, 7.4. 12 miles east of Santiago, Philippines. More details on that in the hours ahead. Finally, churches across the country are still feeling the effects of the pandemic years, and it's showing up in both attendance and leadership. Studies indicate in-person worship service attendance remains about 8% lower than before COVID. While some congregations have recovered through online participations, others continue to struggle, especially smaller churches. At the same time, the average age of church leaders continues to rise, and many congregations report difficulty finding preachers who are willing to serve in smaller or rural areas. Interestingly, recent studies suggest that Gen Z believers, those in their teens and 20s, now attend services more often on average than baby boomers. These numbers remind us that the work of the church continues to depend on every generation doing its part to strengthen, support, and prepare for the next generation. With the Brotherhood Brief, I'm Paul Cockrell reporting.

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All right, we'll wait here on Brother Ravi before I get too far ahead here. This is all very important, and it's so easy to understand there's one body, but for some reason, it's easy to misunderstand as the world does. And that's a tragedy. That's why we have so many denominational churches. The Baptist, the Methodist, and Catholicism. There's so many different ones, but they all teach different things separate and apart from God's Word. And we'll talk about that when Brother Robbie gets back with us. Sad that he's having some technical difficulties today.

So we'll stand by here just a moment. When you try to join everybody across the world, sometimes there are technical difficulties. We find that out on Ignite Radio practically every day. Practically every day. The denominational world thinks that they are all part of the whole, but they're not, because it's not possible, because they teach differently and teach different doctrines than what's recorded in the Bible. And so that's what makes them not part of the true church. The Catholic religion will say it's the original church only because they say that it's the oldest, but that's not the case. The church, the true church, is the oldest. Catholicism came some 300 years later after the church was established. And that just because they're the oldest, they don't have claim that they are the true church, because they are not following what God commanded us to do through the Lord and through the apostles. Vitally important. All right. Looks like Brother Robbie is back with us.

All right, stand by. We'll wait again for Brother Robbie. I may have to get a translator back up. I hope not. But we will see.

0: All right, I think under the circumstances, we'll probably stop with this point, and then we'll pick up next week. Maybe it will be a little bit better. That way we won't have to be so choppy as we go through. But all of these points are extremely important, and it's important that we get in our minds that we are not one of many. We are one in Christ Jesus. We're not one of a different group of people. We are the true church, and we follow what God asks us to do through the Lord and through the apostles. It's vitally important to understand that as we go through. Now, if you are in a denominational church, these things are very challenging, I understand. But you cannot go against Scripture. Everything that we have talked about has come from God's Word. It's not what I believe. It's not what Brother Ravi believes. But it's what's in God's Word, what the apostles wrote us and told us to do. And we have to do what they did in the first century in order to be right. There's only one way. And that way is told to us in God's Word. All right, Brother Ravi is back with us.
1: So I went to outside of my village, but okay. Here no tower and no signal here.
0: Okay, I think probably let's just say a few more things and then we'll stop with this point and then we'll continue next week. Okay, shall we do that? So we'll do three this week and then we'll do, and then maybe next week. Okay. So, as you checked out, we were talking, or I was trying to get across the point that Christ is the one who died for us. He's the one that established the one body. There's only one body, not many.
1: చూడండి, క్రీస్తు మాత్రమే మన కోసం చనిపోయాడు. ఆయన తన శరీరాన్ని ఒకటే ఇచ్చాడు, కానీ అనేకమైన శరీరాలు ఇవ్వలేదు క్రీస్తు మన కోసం.
0: So the church cannot wear human names. We don't say like the Baptist church. That doesn't establish itself as a church of Christ. The Methodist church, where is Christ in that title? And it's not. We have to bear the name of Jesus Christ.

0: This is Brother Paul from the Book Divine, inviting you to tune in for the Brotherhood Brief right here on Ignite Radio. 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
1: Hi, everyone. Welcome to another episode of Minute Ministries. This is John, one of your fellow brothers in Christ from Surrey, BC. In the previous episode of Minute Ministries, we talked about what justification means and what it means for us to be justified by our faith. To recap, to justify means to declare as righteous, and it is through our faith that our sins have been washed away, making us clean from the stains of sin, and thus we are able to be declared as righteous by God. The question for today is, if I am declared as righteous and therefore saved through my faith in Christ, do I still need to do good works? This is a common question we may think about, and a passage that comes to mind is in the book of James, chapter 2. Starting in verse 14, he says, "What good is it, my brothers, if someone says he has faith but does not have good works? Can that faith save him? If a brother or sister is poorly clothed and lacking in daily food, and one of you says to them, 'Go in peace, be warmed and filled,' without giving them the things needed for the body, what good is that? So also faith by itself, if it does not have good works, is dead." And later in verse 24, he says, "You see that a person is justified by works and not by faith alone." Reading this passage can be confusing. Here, James seems to say that works also justify us, but we know there are so many other passages throughout the Bible that clearly say good works will not save you. I believe the best way to answer this question is to understand what James is trying to say here. He says that if you have faith in Christ, but your actions do not reflect that, what is your faith even for? James calls this a dead faith. Remember that we are asked not to conform to the pattern of this world, but be transformed by the renewing of our minds, Romans 12:2, and to put off our old self and take on a new identity in Christ, Ephesians 4:22-24. Our faith in Christ is meant to change us. It is transformative. With our new identity in Christ, we are meant to change how we think, talk, and act. Yes, in order to be declared righteous, we need to believe in Jesus Christ. But believing in him also means believing the values he stood for and the things he taught us. If we truly believe his words are good for us, we should do them. Doing good works is part of that. And so, although good works do not determine your salvation, they are definitely evidence of a living faith. A faith that is real and active, reflecting a heart transformed by Christ. By putting our faith into action, we demonstrate that we believe in him and want to follow him. Thank you.
2: Hi, my name is Simon, and I'm a young igniter from the Philippines. Today's Bible scripture of the day comes from Proverbs chapter 4, verse 23. It says, "Above all else, guard your heart, for everything you do flows."
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Good afternoon. Welcome to our ladies' Bible class on air, courtesy of Ignite Philippines Radio Broadcast. I am Norma Jean Balicanta Bautista, member of the Central City Church of Christ in Quezon City, Philippines. Our lesson for this afternoon is entitled Sarah's Faltering Faith. All of us Christians were newborn babes in Christ after our baptism. 1 Peter 2:2.

all of us had to grow in grace and in the knowledge of our Lord and Savior Jesus Christ. 2 Peter 3:18. Every Christian must be weather tested. How? Through many trials, tribulations, problems, or sorrows. Why? Well, to be made strong, better prepared, and ready for the Master. You know, faith is not a mushroom that grows overnight in damp soil. It is an oak tree that grows for 1,000 years under the blast of the wind and rain. This is according to Barnhouse from Guide Through Genesis, a study tool for Genesis 3. So my brethren, count it all joy when you fall into various trials, knowing that the testing of your faith produces patience. James 1:2. Along the way, in the process of being tested and becoming matured, we Christians at some points were weak and many times fell. Thank God, because He is always there to help us to stand up again and continue to walk with Him. We should be strengthened by the fact that this happened even to the strongest character in the Bible. This is what happened even to the father of faith, Abraham himself. We know that Abraham was a giant of faith, but certainly he did not start that way. We know from the study of the Bible that Abraham, as Abram, had to grow in faith and obedience. This is also what happened to Sarah, the subject of our lesson today, which is entitled Sarah's Faltering Faith. To falter, according to Webster's dictionary, is to hesitate, to waver, be uncertain, be in doubt, or to be weakened. In a past ladies Bible class, we had a lesson which was entitled Seeking for a City. In this lesson, we studied about Sarai, a lady, a princess of a family, who later on became Sarah, mother of all nations. Genesis 17, 15, 16. In that lesson in the past, we learned that Sarah was a beautiful woman who had an active faith. She and her husband Abram left their home in Haran and went to a promised land, to a land promised by God, not knowing where they were going. Sarah was obedient and submissive to her husband, to the extent that she called him Lord, 1 Peter 3:6. She had a happy disposition and was hospitable, and even entertained strangers who were in truth angels. However, sadly, today we will see a change in Sarah. Along the way, she faltered in her faith. Through our lesson today, let us find out why Sarah faltered. What made her weak? What were her mistakes?

many lessons in the Old Testament from which we can learn from the mistakes of others. And so, from reading this, we learn also from their mistakes. So, okay. So, why did Sarah falter? All right, let's go now to our lesson. She faltered because she had no courage to oppose what is wrong and to do what is right. There are many occasions where she had the opportunity to oppose what is wrong, but she did not have the courage to do so. And so she was not able to do what is right. So Sarah conspired to deceive. Genesis 12:10-20. Abraham and Sarah went down to Egypt to dwell there, for the famine was severe in Canaan. So they were in Canaan, but they went to Egypt. But on the way to Egypt, they devised a plan, because Abraham was afraid that the men of Egypt would be captivated by her beauty and that they would want to murder him, to kill him, to get to her. So what was their plan? What was the plan of Abraham and Sarah? Abraham asked Sarah to say that she was his sister. Okay. What? In verse 13, that it may be well with me for your sake, that I may live because of you. Otherwise, if they kill him, then she will not have Abraham. She'll be left alone. So it's for her own good. It will be well for your sake. So we all know that this is true, that it is, but it is half true. Because while it was true that Sarah was Abraham's sister, she was also his wife. Genesis 20:12. Okay, so what's wrong here? So, we also know that a half-truth is a whole lie. Now, here we can see that Abraham was in the weakest point of his faith. He was willing to tell a lie for his own sake. His plan was simply aimed to save his own neck, and that he had to do it by hiding behind the skirt of his own wife, so to speak. So this was an act of cowardice on his part. Abraham, a coward. At this moment, he was a coward. This was an act of cowardice on his part. However, their plan was exposed by God. Okay, in verse 17:20, in Genesis 12:17-20, read that the Pharaoh discovered their deception. Why? Because God himself plagued the Pharaoh concerning this. Even if Abraham was being a liar, God still protected him, but not without having him properly rebuked by the Pharaoh. So to listen to what is written in verse 20. So what did the Pharaoh do to Abraham? So the Pharaoh commanded his men concerning him. So they sent him away with his wife and all that he had. So in the language of this present time and age, today, how will we say it? Then we would say, they were deported out of Egypt. Deported. So how shameful it must have been for Sarah and Abraham to be deported out of Egypt. Now suppose, just
Let us think. Suppose Sarah did not agree to Abraham's plan of lying about their relations. Do you think God would have helped them in any way? God is faithful to protect His children who are faithful to Him. Too bad. Abraham and Sarah must have forgotten this. Could they have forgotten this? Or if they were just so much concerned about the safety of Abraham, they do not want to be murdered by the Egyptians just to be able to get Sarah for themselves because she was beautiful. Do you think God would not have protected them? Yes, He would have, but they did not think about that. They thought first about lying. So they have forgotten, or they just therefore just decided to forget about it. Just think about this. That was their decision. So, again, she did not learn her lesson. She, in this first place, she did not learn her lesson. She should have, therefore, come out and protested, insisting that God will be able to help them, because it was a sin and they did not want to sin. But again, they had another chance. Again, Sarah did not learn her lesson. We go to Genesis 20, 1 to 16. So this time, where did they go? Abraham and Sarah went towards the south. This time, they went to Gerar. So they carried the same plan of deception. And this time, it was with Abimelech of Gerar. After this shameful expulsion from Egypt, Sarah should have learned her lesson, but obviously she did not. God definitely disapproved of this deception. So, He Himself exposed the plan to Abimelech in a dream. And this time, the king did not rebuke only Abraham. He also rebuked Sarah. Now let us note how she was rebuked. In verse 16, we read, "Then to Sarah he said, 'Behold, I have given your brother 1,000 pieces of silver.'" Thus she was rebuked. Rebuked by telling her that Abimelech gave her brother 1,000 pieces of silver. Instead of punishing them, he gave them 1,000 pieces of silver. Thus, she was rebuked. She was rebuked this way. Wasn't there a note of sarcasm when he said, "I have given your brother"? So there was a note of sarcasm. In rebuking her, he gave them a large amount of money. Now, doesn't this sound like Romans 12, 19, 20? Romans 12, 19, 20. If we go to that book, Romans, let us read what is written in verses 19, 20. It says, "Beloved, do not avenge yourselves, but rather give place to wrath. For it is written, 'Vengeance is mine, I will repay,' says the Lord. Therefore, if your enemy is hungry, feed him. If he is thirsty, give him a drink. For in so doing, you heap coals of fire on his head." What is this? It's sarcastic. No? Your brother. So instead, whenever your enemy comes to you, instead of
taking revenge. Do good to your enemies, and you will be heaping coals of fire on the head of your enemy. So the enemy will think twice. Instead of getting more angry, they will become ashamed, because instead of retaliating by another bad thing, suppose the enemy did them a bad thing, so instead of retaliating by doing another thing, another bad thing, you help your enemy. So that will put the enemy to shame. So this time, the Abimelech gave you, I gave your brother. Emphasis on the brother. That is therefore to emphasize that they were wrong. I know what you have done. You have told a lie. That is a white lie that you did. You to save yourselves. So therefore you lied. And so, as punishment, sarcastically he said, I gave your brother 1,000 pieces of silver. Okay. So that's therefore most shameful on their part, because they expected the Abimelech to do something wrong, but he therefore even favored them by giving them 1,000 pieces of silver. That's more shameful on the part of Sarah and Abraham. So we can see that Sarah faltered in her faith because she did not have the courage to oppose what is wrong and to do what is right. For once, not once, but twice. Now, how do we apply this in our lives? Number one, we must recognize our opportunities to oppose what is wrong and stand up for the truth and to do what is right. Sarah had the opportunity, but she failed to recognize or take advantage of this opportunity. It was a pity, because she could have convinced her husband not that his willingness to deceive men was wrong before God. This way, Abraham could have been reminded of God's watchful eye. I don't know if they forgot, but they just therefore set aside the fact that whatever they do, even in their thoughts, God already knew their thoughts. God already knew their plans. And therefore, they could have stopped it, knowing that God knows what we are doing, and He will always do something to keep us from sinning, or He will do something to make us pay for the sin that we have committed. Number two, what else could have Sarah done? Or what should we have done in cases like this? Let us all have the courage to say no. So Sarah should have said no. I'm not willing. It's a lie. I don't want to sin. I don't want to sin against God. I said, no, just no. So let us follow the example of Queen Vashti, who did not allow herself to be used by the king of Persia for his own selfish whims. She had the courage to say no and refused to use her beauty for immodest purposes, even at the expense of losing the king's favor. So that from then on, when she refused to come, she was never called by the king anymore to him. So she has lost favor from the king. So what else? Also, if we can say no, we must know. Learn to say no to drugs. Say no to drugs. Say no to wine or smoking or ballroom dancing. There was
there was, yes, I remember some two students, high school students, okay, the other one said, let us attend the prom, okay, which is going to be held next week, and she was invited, she was trying to convince her classmate to attend with her the prom, which was to be held between the seniors, junior seniors prom. Now the other one said, no, just to make an excuse, said, no, I'm not interested, I don't know how to dance. Then the other said, no, it's okay, we'll just watch, let's just watch them dance. That would be worse, because then they will be looking at couples who would be dancing like they were giving themselves to each other when they are dancing. So the ballroom dancing is therefore to be avoided by Christians, because this will be showing people how they move with each other in front of the people. This is in public, they are not ashamed of their movements anymore, especially when they turn around and then they expose their legs, and then because their skirts flow with their movement, and then would reach even up to the top of their thighs and expose themselves, and also how they hold each other. So imagine the idea of let us just watch. Okay, so what did they intend to do? Watch people while they are sinning? That is worse. Would rather, therefore, the other one said, no, I'm not interested. Very good. The other one had knew how to say no to this ballroom dancing. Also, avoid gambling or indecent apparels. So, women or Christians should always observe modesty in apparel. There must be moderation. There must be modesty. Modesty in our dresses. Okay, so, there must be propriety, appropriate clothing. Appropriate for the right occasion, for the right purpose, for the right person. Okay, especially for worship. Therefore, or not only for worship, as long as we go around in public, Christians should always observe this rule, modesty in dress, propriety and moderation. Moderation with careful with how low the neckline falls and how high the skirt goes up. So be careful, because even Jesus himself has reminded us that we are therefore committing adultery with others by just our dresses, because you are tempting people, especially men, to look at you if you are improperly dressed. So say no to immodest dresses. Say no to bikinis. So say no to short shorts. Okay. And also avoid premarital sex and other forms of sexual immorality. Also, avoid bad companies, etc. In other words, say no to sin. Resist the devil, and he will flee from you. James 4:7. So let us all grow in faith, grow in the knowledge of our Lord Jesus Christ. For how can we oppose what is wrong or a lie if we do not know what is right and what is the truth? So consider Priscilla, who had the courage to correct Apollos because she had grown in the Christian graces. So she was able to correct a preacher for being wrong in what he taught, because she knew what she was therefore
saying she had faith, she had grown in Christian graces. So therefore, all of us should strive to grow in Christian graces so that we will know how to behave, we will know when to say no, and we will know when to say yes. Okay. So also, wives, submit to your husbands. This is where Sarah failed. She submitted to her husband. We should submit to our husbands because they are therefore the head of the family. But important verse here is submit to your husbands as to the Lord. As to the Lord. In Jesus' name, according to the word of God. So we will only submit to our husbands if they tell us to do something and it is according to the word of our Lord Jesus Christ. If it is not as to the Lord, then we have the right to therefore oppose and not obey them. Incidentally, this lesson also reminds us that we should always behave properly, especially when in other places or in foreign lands. Whatever we do, wherever we go, we must always reflect Christ in our lives and bring honor and glory to His name. Sarah and Abraham did not know how to behave in a foreign land. They were expelled. They were deported. Do you think they were still welcome in Egypt after that? So we must always leave a good impression wherever we go. When we go to the provinces, perhaps go to other lands, will other people be impressed with our behavior, as well as with the behavior of our children? Or will they be disgusted? We must see that our children know how to behave when in the assembly of the church. We must be careful because whatever impressions our children give to our visitors will always be reflected on the parents, on the church as a whole, and ultimately to Jesus Christ, the head of the church. So let us all have the courage to oppose what is wrong and to do what is right. She was not convinced of God's faithfulness regarding His promises. Let us read what God promised Abram, before when He told Abram to leave his country to go to the land that He will show him. Genesis 12:1. He called him and his family out of Haran to the land of Canaan. And God said, this is what He said, I will make you a great nation. I will bless you, make your name great, and you shall be a blessing. I will bless those who bless you. I will curse those who curse you. And in you, all the families of the earth will be blessed. Verses 2 and 3. Okay, what a great promise. When they came to Canaan, how thankful they must have been to God for taking them there. But later on, what happened that made Sarah falter in her faith? First, Sarah failed to trust God to provide for them. So why do you think Sarah and Abraham, why did they go to Egypt? As we have learned earlier, they went to Egypt because there was famine in the land, in Canaan. Okay, Genesis 12:10. So the problem started to come. There was no food to eat. Many people in Canaan must have died because of hunger. So Sarah must have wondered, why has God allowed this to happen to us here in Canaan? Did God not promise that He will bless us and make us a great nation? Why has He brought us here only to die of hunger
because of the famine. How can we be a great nation if we are all going to die here? So, there she started to doubt God's power to provide for them. So Sarah and Abraham thought of a solution to the problem of the famine. And what was their decision? Their solution? They decided to go to Egypt. So did this problem solve the problem? No. Now from Egypt, they returned to Canaan, a great failure. They were put to shame by the Pharaoh. They also returned with some problems. Now, what a problem. They brought with them an Egyptian maidservant who was to cause problems for them later on. There are many people like Sarah who start questioning God when problems come. Matthew 13:20-21. He who received seed on stony places, this is he who hears the word, and immediately he receives it with joy. Yet, he has no root in himself, but endures only for a while. Then when tribulation or persecution arises because of the word, immediately he stumbles. This is what happened to Sarah. They were like these people who stumbled right away. So the mistake of Sarah and her husband was trying to solve the problem of famine. It is also the mistake of many people. To solve economic problems, many think of going to Saudi Arabia. Yes, maybe they will receive dollars, but they forget that by going there, they're just creating some more problems. Not only economic, but also social, emotional, and most of all, spiritual problems. By going to Saudi, where in many parts the Bible is forbidden, they actually turn their backs on the one true living God. They make all these mistakes because they trust more in their own understanding than in God. We should be reminded by Proverbs 3:5-6. We should trust in the Lord with all our heart and lean not on our own understanding. In all your ways, acknowledge Him, and He will direct your paths. They forget that God's blessings are conditional. God wants us to solve our problems. But whatever our solutions may be, this must be always acceptable to God. If we are to receive blessings from God, we must always do things according to His will. Seek ye first the kingdom of God and His righteousness, and all these things shall be given unto you. Matthew 6:33. So what else? Sarah did not trust God to take care of them, so they feared man more than they feared God. She failed to trust God to take care of them. In Egypt, as well as in Gerar, they conspired to lie because they feared what the men would do to Abraham if they knew that Sarah was Abraham's wife. So they lied because they feared man, but they did not fear God. They did not fear God because they forgot what God can do to them. If we read Matthew 10:28, tell us whom to fear. Do not fear those who kill the body, but cannot kill the soul. But rather fear Him who is able to destroy both body and soul in hell. Again, this is what Sarah and Abraham failed to remember or bear in mind. What else? She doubted God's promise to give them an heir. Genesis 16:1-2. Now Sarah, Abram's wife, had borne him no children, and she had an Egyptian maidservant whose name was Hagar. So Sarah said to Abram, "See now, the Lord has restrained me from bearing children, so please, go in to my maid. Perhaps I can obtain children by her."
old was Abraham when they left Haran? 75 years old. How long had they been since they dwelt in Canaan? 10 years. And Abraham was already 85 years old. So for Sarah, 10 years seemed a long time to wait for the promise of God. So she encouraged Abraham to take part in what was essentially a surrogate mother arrangement. Why would Sarah do such a thing? Undoubtedly, it was because she knew the promise of God that Abraham would be a father of many nations. Yet, she thought that she was the problem with God's promise being fulfilled because she was barren. So in an effort to help God out, she allowed her husband to inseminate her servant. When Abraham agreed to do so, as Sarah had proposed, they both did not trust God's ability to provide an heir through her. How could they not trust God in this promise? Did not God create the heavens and the earth and all the things in it? The things which are impossible with men are possible with God. Luke 18:27. So we must always trust and obey God so that we do not falter in our faith. What else? She could not concede her defeat. In Genesis 16:4-7, we read this. So Abraham went into Hagar, and so she conceived. And when she saw that she conceived, her mistress became despised in her eyes. And Sarah said to Abraham, "My wrong be upon you. I gave my maid into your embrace, and when she saw that she had conceived, I became despised in her eyes. The Lord judged between you and me." So Abraham said to Sarah, "Indeed, your maid is in your hand. So do to her as you please." And when Sarah dealt harshly with her, she fled from her presence. So in this situation, again, Sarah was the loser. First, it was her fault. Not only did she fail the Lord God, but she also enticed Abraham to go against him. Besides, she became despised in the eyes of Hagar because it proved beyond all doubt that the problem was in Sarah, not in Abraham. However, it seemed that Sarah could not again accept her mistake and the consequences thereof. Secondly, she passed the blame to Abraham. "My wrong be upon you," she said. Sarah could not have passed the blame entirely to Abraham. She was also to be blamed because she instigated the act. She was the mastermind of the act. Of course, she was right in blaming Abraham. He was also at fault because instead of acceding to her plan, he should have reminded his wife that God was able to perform what he had promised. Besides, he is the principal because he did the act. So they were both at fault, but they blamed each other. Thirdly, Sarah dealt harshly with Hagar. In victory, people of God should be magnanimous, and in defeat, humble enough to accept it. But Sarah forgot this. She forgot also that she was a child of God and should have shown more sympathy for her pagan enemy who did not know any better. In all these things, Sarah showed her immaturity, her lack of character. No one is perfect, and all of us make mistakes. So indeed, it takes a man of character to admit his mistake and be able to say, "I was mistaken. I'm truly sorry." Unfortunately, there are those who cannot accept their mistakes. They try to cover up by saying, "Did I say that? How did I say it? What did I do?" Instead of acknowledging responsibility of actions, some point their fingers at others. So let us be careful at finger pointing, because while we point a finger at others, we're actually pointing three fingers
at ourselves. Let us all grow to maturity. Always be responsible for our actions, because each of us shall give an account of ourselves to God. Romans 14. So in conclusion, first, Sarah faltered in her faith because A, she did not have the courage to oppose the wrong and do what is right. She was not convinced of God's faithfulness regarding His promises. She did not trust God to provide for them during the famine. She did not trust God to take care of them, and so feared men more than she feared God. And she doubted God's promise to give them an heir. She could not concede her defeat and accept her mistake by giving Hagar to Abraham. Instead, she blamed Abraham and dealt harshly with Hagar. In order to avoid the mistakes of Sarah, let us all have the courage to oppose what is wrong and do what is right. Let us always trust and obey God so that we do not falter in our faith. Let us instead strive to grow in faith. Let us all grow to maturity and always be responsible for all our actions, because each one of us shall give an account of himself to God on Judgment Day. We shall all give an account of ourselves to God. What does this lesson teach us? This lesson showed Sarah in a bad picture. Deceitful, unfaithful, harsh, liar, doubting, immature. However, through the study of the life of Sarah and the Bible, we know that she grew to be a woman of great faith. It's a good thing, therefore, that we studied about her, and we now learn how she grew to be a great woman. By faith, Sarah herself also received strength to conceive seed, and she bore a child when she was past the age, because God judged God faithful who promised. Hebrews 11:11. Also, thank God, because as we continue to grow, to study the Word of God, we learn that Abraham also grew to be the father of faith, because he did not waver at the promise of God through unbelief, but was strengthened in faith, giving glory to God, being fully convinced that what he promised, he was able to perform. Therefore, it was accounted to him for righteousness. Romans 4:20-22. And what else? We must be strengthened by the fact that like Sarah, we make mistakes and fail also. However, like Sarah, we can also grow in faith if we learn from our mistakes. So let this lesson be a lesson to all of us. We must learn from the mistakes of others, learn how to therefore overcome their mistakes. And so we must also learn from our own mistakes. We must strive to grow in grace and in knowledge of our Lord Jesus Christ, because only then can we grow to spiritual maturity, all for the glory of God. Now this lesson is indeed a great proof of divine inspiration of the Bible, because it reveals both the admirable as well as the despicable sides of its heroes and heroines. Unlike if it is not written by God himself, like the biographies or autobiographies of men,
Men would not want to be included in their autobiographies or in their biographies. Things that were shameful in their families, they will hide this. But in the Bible, the Word of God, even the despicable things were written about the heroes and the heroines. Because therefore, it was not inspired by the Holy Spirit to teach us a lesson. Therefore, the Old Testament is for us to read, to learn from the mistakes of others. So from this, we learn and become better Christians. So, friends, thank you for listening. May you be with us again for another lesson, Ladies Bible Class on Air. At this point, we, members of the Church of Christ, are again extending the great invitation of our Lord Jesus Christ. Friends, this invitation is for all who have lived their lives away from God because of sin, since the age of accountability, more or less at 12 years of age. So please come forward and take the steps of God's plan of salvation. Hear the Word of God, believe Jesus and His Word, repent of your sins, confess Jesus as your Lord and Savior, and ultimately, be baptized for the forgiveness of your sins, after which you are saved. Thus Jesus Himself will add you to His church, the Church of Christ, and thus you become a Christian, a child of God. So won't you come? Friends, come and be saved. Also, sisters, this invitation is for all erring members of the Church of Christ because of their sins. So come forward and confess your sins to God and ask the brethren to pray for the forgiveness of your sins. Having been forgiven, you must resolve to remain faithful till the end, till Jesus comes again. The time of salvation is now. Tomorrow may be too late. Friends, sisters, come forward and be saved.

0: Come back, greetings in the name of our Lord and Savior Jesus Christ. Welcome once again to our program. It's a privilege for us to be alive today, to be among the living. Before we proceed, I'd like us to take a word of prayer. Mighty God and King in heaven, we give you glory and adoration. We worship you. We thank you. We appreciate you for your goodness, your mercies, your love, and your sufficient grace upon us. And your favor that have constantly surrounded us in all our activities. We thank for the times you are giving unto us to study your words. And thank for our listeners. We thank for also with the speakers. And help us as we constantly endeavor to expose the truth about your words. That even as this truth is being revealed unto us, we accept them objectively and also practicalize them and live by them. And use them to better our race, our Christian race. So that on that last day will be countable, will be among those who are counted among your children, and those who have fulfilled our purpose on this earth, O Lord. Forgive us if in the course of our discussions we have been saying or doing things contrary to your will, or we have misinterpreted your words in any way, O Lord, knowingly or unknowingly, O Lord. We pray you have mercy upon us. And help us in our desire and quest to properly understanding your words, O Lord. And guide all those who are listening, O Lord. That this word have an impact upon them. Take all the glory, take all the honor, and take all the adorations. For we pray and ask all this through the precious name of our Lord and Savior, Jesus Christ. Amen. Now this person spoken throughout the whole scripture. From the very first verse of Genesis to the last chapter of Revelation, who is the least understood, the most claimed, and the most misinterpreted of the three persons of the Godhead. Now, more things are even attributed to this person than any other. Cases of healing, especially in the African perspective, healings have been ascribed to him. The power of prophecies are ascribed to him. The powers of divine experiences is being understood in this part of our nation have been ascribed to him.
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0: This is Brother Paul from the Book Divine, inviting you to tune in for the Brotherhood Brief right here on Ignite Radio. 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
1: Good morning, Church. This is John from the Surrey Church of Christ in Vancouver, BC. Today I want to talk about the books of the Bible, how we got them, and their legitimacy. How do we know that we can trust these scriptures as true sayings? First, the Old Testament. The Old Testament books have been used by Israel for a very, very long time. Ever since they were written down, the Israelites, the Jewish people, have used them in their teachings. And their teachings are really based on these writings. These scriptures have been passed down from generation to generation. And in addition to the fact that Jesus and his disciples often quoted from the Old Testament scriptures, we can trust that these books are legitimate and truly inspired by God. As for the New Testament, typically what Christians have done historically is consider several factors. First factor is whether this writing was written by an apostle or someone close to an apostle. And this would grant it legitimacy because these people lived during the time Jesus was here on earth. And so their accounts and their witness would be the most accurate. Another thing that Christians looked for in these texts is whether they were consistent with the teachings of Jesus. And if they were, then that's a good sign. And another thing that they looked for is whether churches all around used these texts or not. There are other factors as well, such as that the writings in the New Testament books often are internally anonymous, meaning that if you took away the headings of these books, such as the Gospel of Mark or the Gospel of Matthew, then it would be quite difficult to figure out who the writer is. And so the point is that the authors don't try very hard to prove that that they are the author of these texts, whereas a lot of forgeries often try really hard to prove that an apostle or someone close to an apostle actually wrote the text. And so in addition to these evidences, there are many other ways that Christians have assessed the legitimacy of these books, but these are just some of those. And so when you read the Bible, remember that you're not hearing a myth or a man-made invention. You're hearing a story that God has protected for thousands of years, and he's worked his ways to make sure that these books have come into our hands today. And so it is trustworthy, and it is also life-changing. Thank you.
2: Hi, my name is Simon, and I'm a young igniter from the Philippines. Today's Bible scripture of the day comes from Colossians chapter 3, verse 15. Let the peace that comes from Christ rule in your hearts, and always be thankful. Colossians chapter 3, verse 15.
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The soldiers stripped Jesus and put a scarlet robe on him. They wove a crown of thorns and set it on his head. They mocked him. They spit on him. They took a staff and struck him on the head again and again. After they had mocked him, they led him away to crucify him. He was despised and rejected by men, a man of sorrows and acquainted with grief. Surely he has borne our griefs and carried our sorrows. He was wounded for our transgressions. He was crushed for our iniquities, and with his stripes,

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I'm your host, Paul Cockrell. Topping our news headlines today, a strong spirit of compassion being shown in the Philippines following the recent magnitude 6.9 earthquake that struck the island of Cebu. Members of the Toledo City Church of Christ, along with the Barangay Subayan Farmers Association and Gospel Chariot Philippines, have joined together to deliver much-needed food packs to earthquake victims. Brother Junriel Silva with Gospel Chariot Philippines expressed heartfelt thanks to the many volunteers and donors who took part in the effort. He said, "Your selflessness has made a life-changing difference for so many families. This was a true display of people helping people." Church leaders are asking for continued prayers as recovery work continues across northern Cebu. Meanwhile, in Benoni, South Africa, the 2025 South Africa Bible College Lectureship coming to a close. Students and graduates from across Africa, the United States, and South Africa all gathered this week for lessons focused on strengthening the faith and spreading the gospel throughout the continent. The college, now nearing its 60th year, remains one of the leading institutions for biblical studies in Africa, offering affordable, accredited degrees to help prepare men and women to preach and teach the gospel. The lectureship will conclude Thursday evening with a special graduation ceremony honoring this year's class of new preachers and teachers. Finally, today, across the Brotherhood, Churches of Christ continue to expand their mission outreach through online teaching and digital evangelism. Congregations are using live streams, recorded lessons, and short daily devotionals to reach listeners in places where the church has no local presence. Many preachers report that these efforts have led to Bible studies and even baptisms, proof that the internet has become a new mission field for today's generation. As one evangelist put it, the internet is now our new mission field, and every Christian can be a worker in it. And of course, we have to mention that here on Ignite Radio, we're happy to be part of this so-called new mission field. That's a look at news from across the world with the Brotherhood Brief. I'm Paul Cockrell reporting.

All right, everybody. Good morning, good afternoon, and good evening to all of you Igniters. Thunder Turf reporting live here from COC Surrey. Hope all of you are doing very, very well, and good to have you here on Ignite Radio. And what a pleasure, Igniters. What a pleasure it is to have all of you here with us here on Ignite Radio. Coming up, Igniters, right now, we're going to move this signal over, Igniters, and then we are going to go ahead and to get rocking and rolling here on Ignite Radio. So we're pretty excited, actually, as is in regards for that. And we're going to go ahead, Igniters, and to get started here, lickety-quick in regards for that. Lickety-quick, lickety-split-quick. And amen, amen, and amen. So let's go ahead, Igniters. Ignite My Heart Fridays is going to be starting. We're going to go ahead and look for the blue button. Igniters is going to say Ignite My Heart Fridays here on Ignite Radio. We're going to go ahead and get started here. And there is that blue button. So all of you see that blue button? Yeah, click on that, Igniters. If you don't have that blue button, don't worry about it. We're going to go ahead and to get going here on Ignite Radio. So we got a lot of programming to go, Igniters. We got our good friends from Nigeria, from Ghana, West Africa, and the whole nine yards. And that's all getting started here right now. So let's go ahead. Click on that. Let's go ahead. Click on that. For all of you that don't have that button, we're going to do a 5-second countdown, Igniters, and we're going to go ahead and get started here on Ignite Radio. 5-second countdown. Let's mark it down right now. Here we go with 5, 4, 3, 2, 1. Igniters, go ahead and to refresh those browsers because we are merging in right now. Ignite My Heart Friday starts now. And amen to that, Igniters. Amen to that. All right. Good morning, good afternoon, and good evening to all of you Igniters. Thunderkirk reporting live here from COC Surrey. Hope all of you are doing well this afternoon. Good to have each one of you here with us here. And boy, oh boy, I tell you, what a wonderful, wonderful loaded program that we have for you today. I am excited, Igniters. I'm excited, very, very excited, because we have our a couple of our brethren, Igniters, that's going to be coming up here on Ignite Radio, all the way over from the beautiful continent of Africa, and we're excited about that. That's for sure. Amen to that. Amen to that. So we're going to get things cooking here right now, Igniters. And we're going to go ahead and get things cooking immediately, Igniters, immediately. And that's the thing about that. So let's get going, Igniters. Ignite My Heart Fridays here on Ignite Radio, and I'm ready to go. Oh, I'm ready to go. Ready to go.

Hang on one second here. We are just getting one extra little thing done. And away we go. Man, am I pumped up and excited. Anyways, then again, I am always pumped up and excited. So, let's go ahead, Igniters, and to get a quick commercial, Igniters. Let's go ahead and to, let's get a quick commercial. Let's make sure that we got everything situated. And I'm ready. I'm ready. Before we take a quick commercial, let's give a shout out to Sister Amelia all the way over from the islands of the Philippines. Saturday morning. Magandang umaga. Good morning to you, sis. Glad to have you here with us here on Ignite Radio. She said, blessed day, Brother Kirk, and all Igniters listening. Two happy faces and three hearts. And three praying hands. And amen to that. Amen to that. Sister TL listening in this afternoon, as I see that she sent already over two hearts. So, Igniters, let's go ahead and to get rocking and rolling. We're going to take one commercial, Igniters, one commercial, and then we're coming back with our good friend, Brother Bright, here on Ignite Radio. So, whatever you do, don't touch that dial. That's for sure. Don't touch that dial, Igniters. We got some stuff lined up for you. Amen, amen, and amen. One commercial, and then we're going to queue up Brother Bright. This is Thunderkirk reporting live here from COC Surrey. Hope all of you are having yourself a good morning, a good afternoon, a good evening, regardless of wherever you are around this world. We're blessed that each one of you has stayed connected here to Ignite Radio.

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0: the breathtaking views of the snow-capped mountains to the shining city upon a hill. 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
1: All right, everybody. Good morning, good afternoon, and good evening to all of you Igniters, regardless of wherever you are around the world. We're so blessed that each one of you has stayed connected here to Ignite Radio. Thunderkirk reporting live here from COC Surrey. Good to have each one of you here with us. And boy, oh boy, welcome, welcome, welcome, Igniters, to the kickoff of Ignite My Heart Fridays here on Ignite Radio, and we're set and ready to go, Igniters, and pumped up, and I hope Igniters, each one of you, is excited and pumped up as we get ready to beam in some of our great brethren that we have from all over the world. And we're kicking it off, Igniters, with our good friend, Brother Bright, all the way over from Benin, Nigeria. Yes, Igniters, welcome to the narrow path with our good friend, Brother Bright here on Ignite Radio, and very excited to have Brother Bright with us here. And we got Brother Bright connected, and we're very excited, actually, is in regards for that. Boy, oh boy, please continue to pray, Igniters, for our brethren in Africa. That's all I got to be able to say in regards to that. Speaking about that, Brother Bright, there is something that I got to ask you. I will ask you off air, here, later on. Always a pleasure to have you, here with us here on Ignite. That's for sure. Let's find out who's out there, Igniters, and let's get rocking and rolling, here on Ignite Radio quickly, so that we don't get too far behind schedule here on Ignite Radio. First and foremost, Igniters, like to give a shout out again from the islands of the Philippines. It's none other than Sister Amelia is with us here on Ignite Radio Saturday morning. Amen to that. Good to be able to have you here with us on Ignite. Sister Amelia sent in a heart, and she said, "Blessed day, Brother Bright," with three painted hearts, three praying hands, and then sent over 1, 2, 3, 4, 5, 6 more hearts. And amen to that. Good to be able to have you at 4:10 in the morning on a Saturday. Good to have you here with us on Ignite for sure. Sister TL has chimed in here. Said, "Greetings, Brother Bright." And Sister TL from Seattle, Washington in the USA. So, Magandam Hapon, good afternoon to you. Sister TL writes in here with four hearts after saying, "Greetings, Brother Brighton," and appreciate that very much as well. Igniters from our New England studio. Igniters, yes, Ignite New England studio, part of Ignite New England, is none other than our good friend, Brother Albert, is with us here on Ignite Radio. And bonjour, mon ami. Good afternoon to you, Brother Albert. And don't forget, you can catch Brother Albert, part of Ignite New England, every Mondays and Wednesdays with his segment called The Victory Circle. And we're glad to have Brother Albert with us here on Ignite Radio. Brother Albert sends in three painted hearts, one praying hand, and one wave over to Brother Bright. And amen to that. Good to be able to have you, Brother Albert. That's for sure. Amen to that. Amen to that. Who else do we got here with us? We do have several people elsewhere that's listening in. So good morning, good afternoon, and or good evening to all of you. And we're glad to have each one of you here with us here on Ignite Radio. Brother Bright gives a shout out to Sister Amelia with some praying hands, as well as on top of that to Sister TL with praying hands and a happy face. And amen to that. And also to Brother Albert, says, "Welcome, Brother Albert," with a big wave. And amen to that. And then Brother Albert says, "Blessed day to you, Brother Thunderkirk," and with a happy face. Yes, yes, good evening to you, Brother. Glad to see that you are here with us And there you go. There you go. All right. Let's get rocking and rolling here on Ignite Radio. I'm pumped up, raring to go. I know Brother Bright's pumped up and raring to go. So without further ado, Igniters, we're set. We're ready. Brother Bright, I think it's about time that we just go ahead and flip this microphone over to you right now and let you go ahead and get into it. You said you have a very interesting topic for today, and I'm going to tell you, Brother Bright, I am very intrigued when you say that. You got a very interesting topic. Igniters, welcome to The Narrow Path with our good friend, Brother Bright, here on Ignite Radio. Brother Bright, go right on ahead.
2: 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I want to sincerely appreciate every one of us as we have joined in to listen to this broadcast again. You all are most welcome to another section of the Narrow Path with your brother Bright from the Church of Christ, Normayo Congregation, Benin City, Nigeria. Like how we always say that you call your friends, your loved ones, your neighbors, everyone around you, and you put that your volume up on speaker, and you will be blessed by God. Permit me to also appreciate our good and amazing brethren at the Suri Congregation and our brother, Brother Thundercock, for the amazing works they are doing for the Lord. And we always appreciate you all for the good things you are doing for the Lord. It's quite amazing. And I'm excited as you are, bringing before us today another interesting topic of God's Word. And today it is titled, Every Wind of Doctrine. Every Wind of Doctrine. So as we get ready our hearts, our ears, our devices to listen to God's Word, let us also have our notepads, our Bible with us, so that we can read together the scriptures outlined for our lesson today, and also that we'll be able to write down some interesting points and as the lesson progresses. Every wind of doctrine. Let us quickly say a word of prayer. Our Lord and our Maker who art in heaven, we thank you that you have given us another opportunity to gather through this platform to study your word. Father, we ask for your guidance and your wisdom. We ask that you help us to understand your teachings, equally applying them to our lives. We ask for your mercy. We ask for your grace. We ask that you forgive us of all of our wrongdoings, and that so you be with us in every way. In Jesus Christ's name we pray. Amen. If you are just joining us again, our topic for our discussion this evening is Every Wind of Doctrine. This lesson is going to help us to understand the necessity of Christian maturity, so that we Christians are not deceived by false teachings, by human philosophies,

by religious trends or by deceptive doctrines that are all around in the air. And so we'll read our scriptures, Ephesians chapter 4, verses 14. If you are with your Bible, let us read the scripture, Ephesians chapter 4, verses 14. So that we may no longer be children that are tossed to and fro by the waves and carried about by every wind of doctrine, by human cunning and craftiness in deceitful schemes. Every wind of doctrine. So we see that many believers, many Christians, genuinely love God and sincerely desire to follow him. But sincerity by itself is not enough to keep a person grounded in the truth. If believers do not become spiritually matured and firmly rooted in God's word, they can easily be influenced by persuasive speakers, by emotional experiences, by popular opinions and teachings that sound biblical but are not actually supported by the scriptures. Apostle Paul understood this danger, which is why he warned the Ephesian believers, the Ephesian Christians, not to remain spiritually children. And his concern was not their physical age, but it was their spiritual maturity. You know, children are naturally trusting and they are very easily influenced because they often believe whatever sounds convincing, especially when it's coming from someone who is older than they are. So in the same way, spiritually immature believers may accept almost any teaching simply because it is delivered confidently, because it is delivered passionately, or by someone who appears more successful or more influential than they are. So many people have experienced situations like changing their mind about something important because someone presented a convincing argument to them. Probably it was shared over a viral social media post, which may not have been verified before it was posted, and everybody just begin to share and forward, or confidently claim to have a new information. Why? Because humans naturally tend to trust information that is repeated often, that is presented in confidence or supported by many people. But guess what? Later, it has been discovered that it is not the truth. For a message or for a post to be popular is not the same as the truth. Most times, it is lies that gain popularity than the truth. Gossips, messages that are not true, rumors, are what gains popularity than the truth. You know, after much has been heard about a rumor, when the truth comes, you see that the old tension dies down. Nobody talks about the old matter again. But if it is a rumor, it begins to spread and spread. But once the truth is out, once the truth is out of the basket, when the cat is let out of the bag, the old tension dies down. The same danger exists in spiritual matters. A teaching does not become true simply because millions are believing it, or because it is trending online, or because it comes from a famous preacher, or because it produces strong emotions. No, that is not what makes it become true. And through our scriptures, we've seen that God has consistently measured the truth by his word, not by human popularity or by public opinions. Take for instance, when a boat or a ship chart a course, the wind assists the sailor or the captain to navigate through the ocean or through the sea. Notice something about

0: So it is not the wind. Of course, they will always be interfacing with the wind. But again, it is not the wind that determines the destination of the boat. It is the map. And it is the duty of the sailor. It is the duty of the captain to stay that ship and miss every wind that comes. And so you see the sailor drawing anchors, drawing ropes, drawing just to keep the boat or the ship at its course. Just as changing winds can push a boat off its intended course, so also false teaching can gradually move believers away from the truth of Christ if they are not firmly anchored in God's word. God does not want his children to be spiritually unstable, to be confused, or to constantly be chasing after every new religious trend. But instead, he desires us, his children, to become mature, to be more discerning and steadfast, that we are able to recognize errors and we be able to also know the truth so that we can be able to recognize the errors. It's only when you know the truth that you can be able to distinguish where the error is or identify where the error is. That is precisely why Paul wrote to the church at Ephesus. When Paul spoke about every wind of doctrine, he was describing teachings that constantly change direction, that carries people away from biblical truth and leave them spiritually unstable. So just as the wind blows and leaps from one place to another, false doctrine moves spiritually immature believers from one belief to another without giving them a firm foundation. And so today, we live in a generation where information travels faster than any other time in history. We have the social media, we have the television, we now have podcasts, we have books, ebooks, e-libraries, we have live streams, we have conferences, both offline and online conferences, and countless online platforms that people are exposed to. Thousands of voices are claiming to speak on behalf of God. And almost every day, someone is there to claim to have discovered a new revelation, a hidden mystery, a special prophecy, or a secret key to spiritual success. But yet, the Bible repeatedly warns us as Christians to exercise discernment. Because not every message that sounds spiritual is from God. I have said this before, I will say it again. Not every message that sounds spiritual is from God. Not every preacher, not every evangelist, not every so-called pastor who quotes the scripture teaches it accurately. Not every miracle that they claim is genuine. And not every emotional experience is the evidence of the Holy Spirit at work. Remember our brother Samuel once told us in one of his lessons of how people are being deceived because of this emotional outburst, and they say it is the Holy Spirit at work. If you listen to Brother Samuel's message at that broadcast very well, you will understand what I am saying. It is not the emotional experience. And not every emotional experience is the evidence of the Holy Spirit at work. So Jesus himself also warned that false prophet or false Christ, which are called the Antichrist, would arise and deceive many, if possible, in Matthew chapter 24, verses 24. Paul also warned the Ephesian elders that false teachers would arise even from among the church to draw people away after themselves. Acts of Apostles chapter 20, 29 down to verse 30. Probably keep out the scriptures so that you can read them at your covenant. This means that Christians, you and I, must not accept teachings simply because they are emotional. You and I must not accept teachings simply because they are entertaining, because they are popular, not because they are delivered by a charismatic, motivational personality. The standard for truth has never been by popularity. The standard for truth has never been by excitement. The standard for truth has always been God's revealed word. We've seen that in 2 Timothy chapter 3 verses 16 to verse 17 and Acts of Apostles chapter 17 verses 11. Paul consigns in our text, Ephesians chapter 4 verse 4, was that Christians should no longer remain spiritual infants who are easily manipulated by deception, but instead they should grow into mature disciples who know Christ for themselves, understand sound doctrine, remain stable regardless of changing religious trend or cultural pressures. We as Christians are supposed to be like a tree whose deep roots are firm to the ground amidst the violent storms. So, a Christian who is deeply rooted in Christ and His Word will not easily be shaken by false teaching, by persuasive argument, or by popular opinions. When you are spiritually matured, it prevents and protects you and I from every spiritual deception. So the more we are deep into God's word, we know Christ through His word, the less likely we are to be carried away by every wind of doctrine. Now we should no longer be children that are tossed to and fro and carried about with every wind of doctrine. See, Paul used this picture of the wind to describe false teaching because just as the wind constantly changes direction and moves anything that is not firmly anchored, it blows to the left, it blows to the right, blows up, blows down, and that is how the wind works. It doesn't blow constantly at one direction. It changes direction on a constant basis. Okay? And so also false teaching constantly change. Why? Because it confuses people. It is left, right, center, left, right, all of the time. And it carries spiritually immature believers away from the truth of God's word because they are not firmly rooted and grounded in God. And so God's desire is not for Christians to be spiritually unstable, but for us to be matured. Every wind of doctrine, these are teachings that are not firmly established in the truth of scripture. They are constantly changing according to human ideas. Today they think about this and they come up and tell their congregates. Tomorrow they think about it again, they have an idea. And guess what, just like Brother Samuel says, they will come and tell it is the Holy Spirit that spoke to them, or it was the Holy Spirit that told them about it. But what about the last time you came? You also made the same statement that it was the Holy Spirit that told you that. And now you are coming again to tell us something different, using the same Holy Spirit to tell a lie. Human ideas. The Holy Spirit cannot be mistaken. The Word of God can never say something today and changes His mouth tomorrow. Popular opinions, personal opinions, deceptive influences, just because they want to deceive people and swindle them. These teachings may sound intelligent. These teachings may sound emotional and exciting. They may even sound spiritual, but yet they are slowly taking people away from the simple truth of the gospel. Remember, I told us one of our broadcasts again that the truth of the gospel is very simple, but men are the ones who complicate issues. The message of the gospel, the message of Christ, is as simple as ABC. But it is men that complicate issues, that complicate the scripture to sound as if it is something very, very, very, very, very, very difficult. Whereas it is not difficult. It is very simple and straight to the point, like ABC. Constantly changing religious teachings that shifts with every new trend. First doctrines that are disguised as truth. Errors are mixed with enough biblical language just to make it sound convincing. Human philosophy replacing the word of God. Allowing personal opinions. Allowing traditions. Using dark psychology on people. Or worldly wisdom to become the final authority instead of the scripture. Teachings that move believers away from Christ by focusing on personalities, on miracles, on money, on secret knowledge, rather than Christ himself. Ideas that sounds biblical, but they contradict the scripture, causing confusion because they quote isolated verses while ignoring the overall teachings of the Bible. You see, the enemy really deceives people with obvious lie. The enemy is not coming to tell you lie that you to your face you know it is a lie. I told the church the other day that the lie is not actually a lie, but it is a slight deviation of the truth. That is what lies is all about. So let's just define lies as the slight deviation from the truth. That is what lies is all about. So it sounds like the truth, but it's just a slight deviation from the truth. Okay? Someone said, if you want to deceive or manipulate a friend or a person, tell him the truth, but not the entire truth. So that's a lie. That's deception. So the enemy will not deceive people with obvious lies that stare to your face that you indeed are. That is a lie from the pit of hell. No, that's not what it does. Why? More often than not, deception comes through teachings that sound close to the truth, but subtly distort it. That is lie. That is deception. And this is why believers must compare every teaching with the whole counsel of God's word. Because the enemy will come to you with a lie or with a truth, but slightly distorted. The truth is at the front, but there is a lie attached to it at the back. So when he presents it to you, you see it as the truth, but you don't see what's behind it. Paul calls immature Christians children because they often lack the discernment that comes through spiritual growth. And such Christians may be easily influenced, accepting almost every teaching without clearly examining whether it agrees with the scripture. Spiritually unstable, constantly changing beliefs whenever a new teacher or a new movement or a new trend becomes popular. Always chasing new teachings, believing that something new or something deeper must automatically be better than the whole truth of the gospel. They have been unable to distinguish truth from errors because they have not spent enough time studying and understanding God's word for themselves. They have not spent enough time studying and understanding God's word for themselves. Most times when I have conversations with people kind of my age group or probably a little bit older than them, and when I use the scripture sometimes, I make reference to the scripture a lot when I speak and probably give them an intro about a particular thing, hoping that they will understand or finish the statement from the scripture. To my dismay, they don't even know what I'm talking about. When last you read your scripture, when last you read your Bible, you are unfamiliar with all of these stories, or you are unfamiliar about the events that I am referring to, how do you read your scriptures? So if you don't read the scriptures, how do you know when somebody is coming to you with a lie? You don't. There is no how you are going to know, because you have not studied. On the contrary, a spiritually matured believer is different. Such a person listens carefully. Such a person has studied the scripture. He or she has tested every teaching. And then he or she remains firmly grounded in the truth, regardless of changing religious trends. Hey, no, I know the truth. You're not going to deceive me. I know the truth. So we are not reading the Bible for the preacher. We are not reading the Bible for your neighbor. You are not reading the Bible for God. You are reading the Bible for yourself. Because he has said it is his word. It is written, so read it. It is for yourself. It is for myself. It is for my good. So you don't go to Bible study classes or the Sunday worship because you just want to see the face of the preacher or because of a brother or because you just want to fulfill your righteousness. You are going there for yourself. So you must be serious. You must be intentional. And you must know the reason why you go and attend Bible study and go and worship God. Because you need to know God for yourself. It pains me a lot to see that so many persons are just bench warmers. Sorry to say, but they are. That they just come to service, probably weekdays or Bible study class or Sunday worship, just to warm chair. But the simple question about salvation or the gospel truths of the scripture cannot be answered by them. 2 Timothy chapter 3, 13 to verse 17, when Paul was telling Timothy, he says, evil people and imposters will flourish. They will flourish. Why? Because they will deceive people. And they themselves will be deceived. But you must remain faithful to the things that you have been taught. You know they are true. For you know you can trust those who taught you. You have been taught the Holy Scriptures from childhood. And they have given you the wisdom to receive the salvation that comes by trusting in Christ Jesus. For all Scriptures is inspired by God. It is useful to teach us what is true. And to make us realize what is wrong in our lives. It corrects us when we are wrong and teaches us to do what is right. God uses the scripture to prepare and equip his people to do every good works. That is 2 Timothy chapter 3, verse 13 to verse 17. Why do false doctrine spread, ladies and gentlemen? Why does it spread? False doctrine do not spread simply because false teachers exist. They spread because there are people that are willing to believe them. Yes. There are people who would be there to buy them. Do you know why fake products are all out in the world? Because it's cheap. Because it looks, it is popular or it is very, very much available. And so you can just go and buy them. And people will keep us manufacturing fake products because there are people in the market that will buy. There are wholesalers who will buy them and sell to consumers. Don't worry, they will buy. It's not cheap. Don't worry, they will buy it. Whereas the original is costly. So false doctrine do not simply spread because false teachers exist, because there are people there to buy it. They spread because there are people who are willing to believe them. There are people who are there to promote it. And there are people who will reject God's truth for lies. There are people who reject original and go for the fake because it is what they could afford. They have no discernment to know what is the original from the counterfeit. They will even think because the original is more costly, that is why it is the fake. Now, the Bible teaches that deception is both a spiritual battle and a human responsibility. Why does Satan actively works to deceive us? We as believers, as Christians, are also responsible for knowing the truth and refusing to follow the teachings that contradict the scripture. So, false doctrine will spread because Satan is the father of lies. Jesus clearly identified Satan as the father of lies, meaning that deception is one of the primary weapons against humanity. From the Garden of Eden, Satan has never needed to remove God's word completely, but instead he twists it, he questions it, he mixes the truth with errors just to deceive people. His goal is simple, to always turn the hearts of men away from God by making falsehood appear attractive and believable. So every teaching that contradicts God's word ultimately has a source in deception, regardless of how convincing or how spiritual it may sound. Another reason is because people prefer what pleases them. 2 Timothy chapter 4, 3-4. I believe we'll write the scriptures down so that we can understand very more. Paul warns that a time would come when people would no longer endure sound doctrine because they would rather hear messages that make them feel comfortable than messages that call them to repentance and obedience. That instead of seeking teachers who faithfully preach God's truth, no, that is not what they want. They will not choose teachers who will tell them what they want to hear. And we see these things in church, whereby they castigate a minister who is seeking the truth, who is telling them the truth. No, they want him to be removed and put who they want to hear to tell them what they want to hear. And so today, many people prefer sermons that promises success without sacrifice, blessings without holiness, heaven without repentance, because such message will appeal to the human desires. But it is not God's standard. Another reason is because false teachers seek followers. Matthew chapter 7 verses 15. So Jesus warned believers to beware of false prophets who come in sheep clothing, who appear to be gentle, who appear to be sincere and trustworthy, while inwardly they are seeking their own desires. Many false teachers use impressive speeches, they use religious languages, they use deceive people that they perform miracles or popularity to gain influence, to gain wealth, to gain recognition or to control people rather than leading them faithfully to Christ. And so the Bible teaches that true servant of God points people to Christ, but the false teacher points people to himself. Another reason is lack of biblical knowledge. This is why false doctrine spread. Hosea chapter 4 verse 6, my people are destroyed for lack of knowledge. One of the greatest reasons false doctrine spread is because many believers do not know the scripture well enough for themselves to recognize the error in a message. When Christians neglect personal Bible study, when you neglect Sunday school, when you neglect the church Bible study, they become dependent on whatever other people tell them, making them vulnerable to deception. Just as a counterfeit money is recognized by knowing the genuine currency, so false doctrine is recognized by knowing the truth of God's word. See, the best defense against deception is a thorough knowledge of the scripture. So, false doctrine will strive where biblical knowledge is weak. A believer who constantly studies God's word depends on the Holy Spirit for understanding and tests every teaching against the scripture is far less likely to be carried away by every wind of doctrine. So, what are the common winds of doctrine today? Prosperity without repentance. The first doctrine teaches that material wealth is the primary evidence of God's favor, whereas they ignore holiness, they ignore repentance, and they ignore true discipleship. Number two is hyper grace. They teach that because of grace, believers can continue to live in sin without repentance. Whereas Romans chapter 6 verse 1 tells us that we cannot continue to live in sin that grace abounds. But they tell you that grace is there for you. And yes, the scripture says it. They are new every morning. But we cannot use our liberty and we cannot use the grace of God and continue to be in error. We cannot continue to sin because grace abounds. Number three, the common wind of doctrine today is that you have to work out or your works are based on your salvation. Let me explain. They teach that salvation is earned by human effort. That is how you are saved. Unknown to them that Ephesians chapter 2 verse 8 to 9 tells us that it is a gift of God. Grace is given. It is not earned. Your teaching, it is what the scripture says, so that no man will boast that he got the salvation by his works. So your salvation today is not because of what you have done. It's not going to be counted that you have did this or did that. That is why you are saved. No. You are saved by grace through faith in Christ Jesus. Ephesians chapter 2, verse 8 to 9. Not of works, so that no one will boast. Human traditions above scriptures are also a common wind of doctrine. Mark chapter 7, verses 8 to 9. We see people who are now replacing the biblical authority with religious traditions. At the end of the day, when you do your findings, they have no biblical founding or foundation. It's not in the scripture, but it sounds like something that is in the scripture. Drink but don't be drunk sounds biblical, but it is not in the Bible. Yes, it is nowhere in the Bible. And every other thing that man has so twisted to make it sound as if it is spiritual or make it sound as if it is biblical, whereas it is not. False prophetic speculation, making predictions about dates, making predictions about political events. I remember the year 2000, where they said because it was a millennium that the world was coming to an end. But this is the year 2026. The world has not come to an end. And who made these prophecies? People that call themselves men of God. I heard again, I think it was 2024. Often before then, I think there was a solar eclipse that happened at the time. I think should be 4 years back or so. And these same individuals came up again that they got the revelation that the solar eclipse that is coming is the end of the world. This is 2026, the world has not ended. And I heard again the same thing about 2 years ago, 2024, that the world was coming to an end at so time. But ladies and gentlemen, this is 2026 and the world has not still come to an end. Political events, you see, I don't know when a man of God became election predictors or football editors, that they begin to predict who will win and who will not win. And the funny thing is that they use the Holy Spirit's name to tell a lie, which is more painful. Probably they don't know the consequences of what they are doing, because if they do, that the scripture tells us that you can lie against, probably as the scripture says, the sin against the Father can be forgiven, the sin against the Son can be forgiven, but the blasphemy against the Holy Spirit cannot be forgiven. So they must be careful when they use the Holy Spirit to tell a lie. Financial prosperity, always telling their congregates or telling a lie that every year is their year. Every year is your year of prosperity, but you are sitting in your house doing nothing. Every year is your year, you do not have a handwork. You've not even learned a skill. How are you going to make it? Or you think manna falls from above at this time. The manna that fell from above was not money, it was food. And it stopped, it ended. So nothing will fall from the sky at this time to put food on your table. You have to go and walk. Paul told the brethren of the scripture, those who do not want to walk, let them not eat. If you want to eat, go and walk. And stop believing somebody telling you that this year is your year where you have nothing to do. Go out and walk. Do menial jobs. Get money. Save. Be satisfied with your means. And so, just could have it, God. And stop believing people telling you about a miracle fortune. That somebody is somewhere who mistakenly does not need the money, will mistakenly transfer money to your account, and it is a miracle of God. Well, I don't want to go into all of that, but these are all false doctrines that we must be aware of. Now, how do we identify false doctrine? We are able to identify it because he does not agree with the scriptures. Acts of Apostles chapter 17 verses 11. He does not exalt Christ. Colossians chapter 1 verses 18. He does not produce holiness. Titus chapter 2 11 to 12. He does not promote love and truth. Ephesians chapter 4 verses 15. He does not glorify God. Corinthians chapter 1 verse 10. Now, the danger of every wind of doctrine is spiritual confusion, the loss of biblical conviction, divisions in the church, emotional instability, false assurance, departure from the faith. And we also have examples of some persons who were moved by every kind of doctrine. The Galatian church in Galatians chapter 1 verse 6 to verse 7, Apostle Paul said, I was astonished that you are quickly deserting him and you are turning to another different kind of gospel. The church in Galatians, at a point, they were doing well. They received the gospel of Christ by faith and they believed that salvation came through God's grace. When Paul left, when Paul left them, the first teachers entered the church and taught that believing in Jesus was not enough. They insisted that Christians must also keep part of the law of Moses, especially circumcision and other Jewish regulations, in order for them to be accepted by God. And yes, that was why Apostle Paul used that word. Who has bewitched you, Galatian? Who has bewitched you? What about the Colossian church? Colossians chapter 2, verse 18 to verse 22. We see also believers in Colossus were faced with another kind of deception. We saw certain teachers who claimed to possess secret spiritual knowledge, encouraged the worship of angels, promoted visions and mystical experiences, and imposed strict religious rules about food, about festivals and self-deniers. These teachings sounded deep and highly spiritual, but they were distracting believers from Christ. What about the church at Ephesus? Revelation chapter 2 verses 2, 14 and 15. What about Eve in Genesis chapter 3 verses 1 to 2, 1 to 6? Emmaus and Philetus in 2 Timothy chapter 2, 17 to 18. Paul warned Timothy about these two men, Emmaus and Philetus, who thought that the resurrection has already taken place. Their teaching began to confuse the early Christians, and they damaged the faith of many persons. And so Paul compared their false teachings to a gangrene, a disease that spreads through the body if it's left untreated. And so their error did not remain a private opinion. It began to spread from persons to persons. They spread it around and it began to weaken the faith of people, creating confusion to them, for them, that the resolution has already taken place. Although most of these examples involve a different kind of people, the different era of the church and the circumstances that followed, they all reveal the same pattern. False doctrine often begins with something that appears to be reasonable, that appears to be spiritual or attractive, but it gradually shifts people's attention away from Christ and the truth. And the only safe foundation is to remain firmly rooted in the scripture, to continue growing in the knowledge of Christ and testing every teaching by the whole counsel of God's word, that you be no longer children that are tossed to and fro, that you are carried about with every wind of doctrine. Ha! We have to grow. We have to be matured. We have to read our Bibles consistently. Create a Bible reading plan for yourself. Compare every teaching to the scripture. Pray for discernment. Remain teachable and stay rooted in truth. God's desire is that every Christian will grow beyond spiritual infancy and become a mature disciple who can recognize and distinguish, rightly divide the truth. I believe that you and I have been blessed by God's word. Well, thank you for seeing through to the end of this lesson. God bless you.
1: Well, Igniters, that is, wow. That's all I'm going to be able to say. That is, wow. Igniters. And I'm going to tell you, wow. Amen to that. Wow. That was deep. We may have to give give Brother Bright, we may have to just to say, you know what, next time take the whole 60 minutes on that one. Wow. That was none other than our good friend Brother Bright, all the way over from Benin, Nigeria, and two thumbs up to that one, folks. There's a whole lot of people that are quote unquote, they listen to every wind of doctrine, and amen to that. I tell you, that's all that I can be able to say about that. Wow. Let's go ahead and to get into this one here. Because I tell you, I was like, you know what? This is good. This is good. Ooh. Man, oh man. I tell you. Let's go ahead and, yeah, definitely get into this one. Let's get a couple of people that that joined us, Igniters, throughout the study here. Shout out goes to none other than Brother Godwin is with us here on Ignite Radio. So good evening to you, Brother Godwin. Glad to have you here with us here on Ignite Radio. As Brother Godwin sent over a heart, said greetings to you all, brother, and then sent over another heart, said welcome, Brother Bright, sent over a third heart to Brother Bright, and we greatly appreciate that very much. Good to have you, Brother Bright, Brother Godwin here on Ignite Radio. Amen, amen, and amen. Definitely, definitely good to be able to have you. Also, let's stay in the beautiful country of Nigeria. Let's give a good shout out to our good friend, Brother Zeke, is with us here in the house. Oh, Brother Ezekiel is back with us. Haven't seen you around in a couple of weeks there, Ezekiel, but good to have you with us here on Ignite Radio. Amen to that. As our good friend, Brother Zeke, always like when he always starts things off. That's how I can tell. If I don't say this every week, that means Brother Ezekiel's not here. You know, that's the whole thing. First off, Brother Ezekiel says, good day, beautiful people. And praise the Lord for that. How are we all doing today? I pray God bless us all in Jesus' name. Amen. And amen to that. Good to hear you. Good to hear from you again. Good to see you. Glad to see the Lord has blessed you. And amen to that. Amen to that. Love it when he says beautiful people. Such an encouraging thing. Brother Zeke sent over, let's see here, 2, 3, 4 hearts over to Brother Bright, and then sent over two more for a total of 6 hearts there. One more for 7. One more for 8 hearts. Two more for 10 hearts. From our good friend, Brother Ezekiel. Amen to that. And we definitely appreciate our good friend, Brother Ezekiel, for being with us here on Ignite Radio. And then Brother Ezekiel said, thank you so much, Brother Bright. God bless you for this wonderful lesson. Amen to that. Sent over one more for a total of 11 hearts. And amen, amen, and amen to that. Amen. Brother Samuel is with us here on Ignite Radio. Good evening, Brother Samuel. Looking forward to you. We're going to get to you in a heartbeat here. We haven't forgot about you, Brother Samuel, but glad to have you. As Brother Samuel wrote in here, greetings, Brother Bright. And then after that, Brother Samuel sent over a couple of hearts. And amen to that. And then... hold on here. There's Brother Samuel's comment. Brother Samuel wrote in here, we can only be approved if we rightly study the word. And amen to that, Brother Samuel. You're absolutely right. That is the only way. You know, what did the Bible say? Study to show thyself approved, a workman that does not need to be ashamed. Rightly dividing the word of truth. Well, amen to that, Brother Samuel. Amen to that. So, praise the Lord for that. Praise the Lord for that. Sister Emma Vera is with us here on Ignite Radio. Good evening to you, sister. Glad to have you here with us here on Ignite Radio. Hope that you're doing well, Sister Emma. And amen to that. Sister Emma, looking like she appreciated it. As she says, half-truths do not transform. It's only in prison. And that's a good one. I like that. I like that. Does not transform. That's a good one. Folks, we need to write that one down from Sister Emma Vera. Half-truths do not transform. It only imprisons. And then she says, whatever is not truth is a lie. And amen to that. Amen to that, Sister Emma Vera. Absolutely. Amen to that. Praise the Lord for that one. Praise the Lord for that one. Sister Edith is with us here on Ignite Radio. Good evening to you, Sister Edith, also from the beautiful country of Nigeria, as she sent in a couple of hearts. Amen to that. Sister Emma Vera did actually write into you, brother, and said beautiful lesson and gave you the okay sign. So amen to that. Amen to that. This was a very good one here. Very, very, very good one. Our good friend, Brother Albert, with us from our New England studio, appreciated that study. as Brother Albert sent over a couple of hearts for you and then said, amen, yes, that's true, brother. Light is light and darkness is darkness, and amen to that. And that was definitely well said there, Brother Albert. And amen to that. Amen to that. And then Brother Albert sent in over an extra heart in regards to that. So I know Brother Bright appreciates those hearts and encouragement from you, Brother Albert. Amen to that. Amen to that. Definitely. Definitely. Sister Amelia liked this study. I can definitely as to tell that. As Sister Amelia sent in, let's see here, four hearts, and then sent in here, we got one, two, three more hearts for a total of seven hearts. Said amen, brother. Then two more for nine hearts from Sister Amelia. Telling you, this was a good one here. This was a good one. Two more for 11 hearts from Sister Amelia. Then one more for 12. And then she says here, amen, brother. To study the Bible diligently on a regular basis teaches us to know the truth, to discover the false doctrines and false preachers. Very well said, Sister Amelia. Very, very well said. Amen to that. And she sent over three more hearts for a total of 15 hearts to Brother Bright there. And amen to that. And then Sister Amelia says, thanks, Brother Bright, for this study. Very informative. God bless. Well, sent in four thumbs up, two more happy faces. And then sent over one, two, three, four, five more hearts for a total of 19 hearts from Sister Amelia. So praise the Lord for that. Praise the Lord for that. This was just an outstanding study. Definitely. Sister TL from Seattle, Washington. Looked like she appreciated this one. One heart and an amen, and then sent over a second heart for this one. Two more for four hearts for this one. One more, two more for a total of six hearts. I think she just sent a whole lot of hearts, and that was it. Six. One more for seven. And then she said to her, amen, they'd rather hear a lie than the truth. And amen to that. Amen. A lot of people like to do that. One more for eight. That's for sure. Amen. One more for nine. One more for 10 hearts from Sister TL. Then one more for 11 hearts from her. And then she says, amen, brother, amen, thanks, Brother Bright. And then sent over one more for a total of 12 hearts. And amen to that. Amen. Amen. Definitely was a good one there. Sister Ikimini, I think, just joined us now. She sent over a heart. Good evening to you, Sister Ikimini. Glad to have you here with us here on Ignite Radio. Even I sent over several hearts to you, brother. I thought that was just a good study. And you got an amen from me as well. Actually, you got a couple of amens from me, along with about eight hearts for that study. I thought that was actually was really, really good. And amen to that. Amen to that. Brother Ezekiel sent you over one, two, three, four, five more hearts, six more hearts on top of that. So praise the Lord, that was good. Brother Bright sent over several hearts of appreciation, folks. I tell you, this is very encouraging. And amen to that. Amen to that. Wow. Well, Igniters, guess what? Don't touch that dial, because coming up right now we got our good friend, good brother, hailing all the way over from Okada, Igniters. He started off with the Holy Spirit. Part one was last week. I said I was looking forward to this one, Igniters. I really am. This is going to be, I believe, part number two, Igniters, and I don't know about you, but I'm fired up already. I hope all of you are as well. So, you know what? Don't be changing that dial whatsoever at all. There's a lot of lies and myths about the Holy Spirit. Oh, the Spirit told me this, the Spirit told me that, and Brother Samuel started it off on the right foot, folks. Whatever you do, yeah, don't be touching it, dial Igniters. Don't touch that dial at all. Don't go anywhere, because right now, contending for the faith with none other than Brother Samuel, all the way over from Okada. And guess what, folks? That starts like right now. Maestro, hit it.
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1: All right, everybody, good morning, good afternoon, and good evening to all of you. Igniters, Thunderkirk reporting live here from CLC Surrey. Hope all of you are doing very, very well today. And welcome, Igniters, to Contending for the Faith with our good friend, good brother, hailing all the way over from Okada, is none other than our good friend, Brother Samuel, is with us here on Ignite Radio. And boy, oh boy, are we ever fired up, Igniters. I tell you, I've been kind of looking forward to this one. And I hope, Igniters, one thing, I hope that you all will take some notes down on this one. I'm just going to let you know. I hope you take some notes down on this one, because there's a lot of let me repeat what one of our sisters said. You know, Sister Emma Vera said, whatever is not true is a lie. And there is a whole lot of lies. Actually, there's a whole lot of lies, which are half-truths anyways. And like I said, Sister Emma, I like that comment. And away we go. And if anything, our good friend, good brother Samuel, that started it off last week, talking about these lies. Think actually is about, let's see what he's going to say in part number two, shall we? I'm going to let him do all the talking. Brother Samuel, good to have you here with us here on Ignite Radio. Please go right on ahead. We got two green lights, so we got you situated. The microphone is yours. Please go right on ahead. We got you.
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2: Once again, welcome to this radio program and this section. It's a privilege for us to be once again among the living and to partake in this discussion. I'm Brother Samuel from Okada Town, Edo State, Nigeria, and we appreciate God so far for our discussions, especially on Contending for the Faith, and also for our topics and discussion that we have had. And it's our constant encouragement that we constantly study the scripture for more revelation and more understanding of God's ways. So once again, you are welcome. And I pray that God will help us as we dive into understanding and discussing on the scripture and for the exposition on his word. In our discussion in this section or in this episode, we are looking at the person of the Holy Spirit, the works of the Holy Spirit itself. So last week we started this discussion and we consider who he is and what he does. Person that is the person of the Holy Spirit, who he is and what he does. But before we go to you today, let's take a word of prayer. Our King and Father in heaven, we appreciate you and we thank you for another privilege for discuss your words. Help us as we go into and dive into the exposition of your words and the scripture, the message we

Constantly revealed to us, may you also the mercy also dwell richly upon our hearts. Help us to speak nothing but your word, so Lord. Give us the understanding that we need, so Lord, so that these messages that we'll be receiving will help us as we continue in this Christian race. Our listeners, we pray for your blessings, we pray for your protections, and we pray for your care upon them, O Lord, and also that we continue to live and abide by your words. Forgive us in ways we have sinned against you, either in our past discussions, in the course of our messages, in the course of our teachings and learnings, we have said or learned something contrary to your way. Help us, Lord, and your truth be revealed upon us, O Lord, as we continue and eagerly expose your words and contend for the faith, O Lord. Give us the strength, give us the faith for us to keep on following you. Strengthen our zeal toward your service. And have mercy upon us at all points in time. For we pray and ask all this through the name of our Lord and Savior Jesus Christ. Amen. Once again, you are welcome to this radio program and this episode on contending for the faith, the Holy Spirit, who he is and what he does. In our last week discussion, we were able to introduce the person of the Holy Spirit, and we said from beginning of who the Holy Spirit is, and we're able to understand that the Holy Spirit is not just something that just began on the day of Pentecost. It's not just a force that can be invoked. It is a person, and we understand that the Spirit has been from the beginning, and the Holy Spirit does not just appear for the first time on the Pentecost day. It does not just appear for the first time in the New Testament at all. We understand that he has been from Genesis 1 verse 1 to 2, where it said in the beginning, God created the heavens and the earth, and the earth was without form and void, and darkness was upon the face of the deep, and the Spirit of God moved upon the face of the water. And we look at the Hebrew words of the Hebrew word of spirit, and also the Greek word of spirit, and we understand that they are the same thing. That if you interpret them, translate them to English, they are all the same meaning. And the Bible used, just as being used in the New Testament, also used in the Old Testament. And the Hebrew word of spirit that is used even in Genesis 1 verse 2 is ruach, and while in which we said means has three meanings, which are the same thing. It can be means breath, it means wind, and also it means in spirit. And we say that in the ancient Hebrew word, these were not just three separate ideas. They were one. The breath that fills the lung, the wind that moves invisibly through the air, and the spirit that animates living things, all carry the same word, ruach itself. And we see where the Old Testament keep on using this word, like when you go to Ezekiel 37, you see that same place also, and other passages in the Bible, even to the New Testament. In John 1, it was mentioned in John 3, where the word was still used. But in the Greek word, we understand that it's the word used as pneumia. The Greek word, actually, we had the same translation. And we also look at the Spirit's activities in the Old Testament, what the Spirit does or did in the Old Testament, which help us understand that the Spirit has been working right from the beginning, right from the Old Testament. But many assume that the work of the Spirit actually began in the New Testament, and specifically from the day of Pentecost, of which we understand that is not actually the case itself. So then we talk about the person of the Holy Spirit. So we should say that before we go into the works of the Holy Spirit, or what the Holy Spirit does, we need to understand who he is itself, because we have a common error and common mentality or view, wrong view about the Holy Spirit, because many persons believe that he's not a person. They consider the Holy Spirit as a force, as an energy, or as a divine influence, an atmosphere, or a power that God releases

of the time spirit. So since they say spirit, they say that maybe as a force, since you cannot say it, it's just a force that can feel a man and or an energy. So that they whenever they pray, and when they feel that they have received that force of the energy, they begin to perform things or begin to roll down itself. Or when you say in Nigeria, when you are praying and say when you are praying and the Holy Spirit come upon you, you start speaking in tongues. This is the concept they believe, and this is what they feel that the Holy Spirit actually does. And that is a common error about the Holy Spirit itself. So, but that is not actually what the scripture teaches about the Holy Spirit. Well, from the scripture, we are able to understand that the Holy Spirit is a person, a distinct person within the one God itself, and has his own characteristics and also his own personhood also. So then we looked at it one by one from the text, and we're able to understand that the Holy Spirit has a mind. The Holy Spirit has a mind. Now, if we go to Romans 8 verse 27, it's not just an energy or a wind or something or a force, no, or something that should feel something, no. It's a person. And it's a person because the Bible in Romans chapter 8 verse 27 informs us that the Holy Spirit has its own mind. Romans 8 verse 27, let's read that passage again. Romans 8 verse 27, it said, "And he that searcheth the heart knoweth what is the mind of the Spirit, because he maketh intercession for the saints according to the will of God." He knows the mind of the Spirit. "And he that searcheth the heart knoweth what is the mind of the Spirit, because he maketh intercession for the saints to the will of God." Now, the Greek word for mind there is in the form of its settled disposition and thought of a mind itself. Now, the Greek word which you can actually put in there in the literal form of the Greek word, you can see the word of pheronema. Pheronoma, and the Spirit itself, and in that place, we have to understand that he has his own mind, he has a way, he has a direction of thought and purpose. Forces and energy do not have mind. Forces and energy do not have mind. But this place makes us understand that the Spirit itself has mind. So if we are the common, if we are those of us that have the mistake or the idea that the Spirit is just a force or an energy that you invoke to feel, or an energy that a power that God sent down whenever you are there to move people to do something. No, it's the fact that when you come to the case of the day of Pentecost, it is not as if you just feel like that. It is a power that the Holy Spirit used on the apostles. So these are things I want to see discuss itself. Well, first we understand that Spirit and forces and energies does not have mind, but the Bible tells that the Spirit itself has a mind, which make us to. For it is therefore one of the first steps that we need to nullify that concept that the Spirit is just a force or an energy or a feeling or a power that God sent to fill up something in order to make you move or to move people to do something. Not just that idea. We also understand that the Spirit has a will also. Forces and energies does not have will. But the Bible in 1 Corinthians 12 verse 11 informs us that the Spirit has a will. 1 Corinthians 12 verse 11, it says, "But all these worketh that one and the same selfsame Spirit, dividing to every man severally as he wills." It is his will, based on his own will. Say, "But all these worketh that one and the selfsame Spirit, dividing to every man severally as he will."
that the distribution of spiritual gifts is not random. It is not driven by the intensity of human desire or the volume of human petition. The Spirit distributes as a way. Now, according to His own sovereign choice and purpose. So it doesn't just come. A force, if it's just a force or an energy, it then definitely it will say it does not have a will. It just put there. Maybe God just controls it. No, a force does not have choice, but a person does has a choice. So the Spirit actually distributes as He wills, as His own choice, and based on His own sovereign power and how He wants to distribute it. That is what that place is telling us about, and that is the major concern of that passage. You can read from beginning of that passage from this you can read from verse 1 down, or from verse 10 down, for you to understand that passage. 1 Corinthians 12 verse 11. Most especially if you start from verse 7, that says, it said, but the manifestation of the Spirit is given to each one for profit of all. For to one is given the word of wisdom through the Spirit, to another the word of knowledge through the same Spirit, to another faith by the same Spirit, to another gift of healing by the same Spirit, to another the working of miracle, to another prophecy, to another discerning of spirits, to another different kinds of tongue, to another the interpretations of tongues. But one and the same Spirit works all these things, distributing to each one individually as He wills. So that is showing that the Spirit is not just a force. A force does not have a will, but this is His Spirit. This is God that works in all area, and the Spirit distributes to everybody, not as if He feels Himself. He gives the Spirit, and now He gives the power to do all these things, and allow people to walk by them or perform them Himself. But this is still giving based on His own will and how He, based on His own choice and how He intends to distribute it Himself. So that's another point that should help us to nullify the notion that the Spirit is just a force. Rather, the Spirit is a person. Also, we on the Bible also tell that the Spirit has emotion, and we know that forces and energies or feelings does not have any emotion. And if you go to Ephesians chapter 4 verse 30, Ephesians 4 verse 30, it said, "And grieve not the Holy Spirit of God, whereby ye are sealed unto the day of redemption." Now the Greek word used here for grieve means to cause sorrow or to cause pain deeply. So you cannot grieve a force, you cannot cause sorrow to a force. You cannot cause sorrow to an energy field. You can only grieve a person. So someone who genuinely cares, who is genuinely present, and who can be genuinely wounded by our choice. That is the Spirit. So when that place speaks us, because he has a mind, because he has an emotion, therefore it can be grieved. But forces or energies don't have emotions itself. And if you also could read in Isaiah 63 verse 10, that says, "But they rebelled and vexed His Holy Spirit." Now that is a word used here, which means pained Him, or they grieved Him deeply. The Holy Spirit can be grieved because He has an emotion. He can be resisted. He can be lied to, just as Ananias and Sapphira did. We discovered in Acts chapter 5. He can be blasphemed, according to Matthew chapter 12 verse 13. Can blaspheme the Holy Spirit, and none of this can be said of an impersonal force. All of them are said in Scripture of the Holy Spirit, therefore making us understand that the Holy Spirit is a person, not just a force that you come or that comes upon to feel something. It's not just an energy that you seek for. Rather, it is a person. The only thing is that this person has the ability of giving gifts, as we read in
as you just read in 1 Corinthians 12 verse 11, he had the ability of giving gift. It does not mean that this person is a force that comes upon you and a force that you will need to invoke, just as it's been done. People pray, especially among the Pentecostal church, they always pray in search of invoking the Holy Spirit upon them and making them to do things. And whenever somebody begins to perform, they believe that a person is filled with the Holy Spirit, filled with the Spirit. No, that is not just how it works, or that's how the Holy Spirit works. The Holy Spirit is a person, and from this 3 points, we would understand that it's not a force. Firstly, we would understand that the Holy Spirit has a mind. He also has a will, and then he also knew that he has an emotion, which means that we would tell that he's not actually just a force, rather he's a person. And also, the Holy Spirit also teaches, guides, and speaks, which, you know, forces or energy don't do these things. If you read John 16 verse 13, that's what Jesus Christ said. John 16 verse 13, he said, "Howbeit when he, the Spirit of truth, is come, he will guide you into all truth, for he shall not speak of himself, but whosoever he shall hear, that shall he speak, and he will show you things to come." Now that please tell that he guides, he speaks, he hears, he reveals. These are the activities of a person, not just of a power, a force, or an energy. The Holy Spirit has a power, does not mean that is actually a power itself. He has a power, a very great power to do great things, but that does not mean that he is a power. He cannot actually see him. He has an energy to carry that activity, not mean that just an energy that should be filled itself, that should fill things. We also understand he is fully God. The Holy Spirit is fully God, part of the person of the Godhead. Now that does not mean, and therefore you can, if he's fully God, it will be incorrect or inconsistent to see the Holy Spirit as a force. Because if we say if we were able to understand that the Holy Spirit is a God, and then we call Jesus Christ a person, we call that the Son a person, we call the Father a person, and then we come to the Holy Spirit and we're calling you are describing or seeing the Holy Spirit as a force, then that's an inconsistent understanding of the Godhead and even on the person of the Holy Spirit. And the deity of the Holy Spirit is proven by a passage that cut through every argument in Acts 5 verse 3 to 4, which we've mentioned before, the case of Ananias and Sapphira. Acts 5 verse 3 to 4, it says, "But Peter said, Ananias, why had Satan filled thy heart to lie to the Holy Spirit?" Now that is one part. Then the next part, and Peter moved forward and said, "Thou hast not lied unto men, but God." Remember, I first used the Holy Spirit. Then at the ending, he said, "They have not lied unto men, but God." That means he's still referring to the Holy Spirit, firstly. But in the next verse, he's now calling the Holy Spirit God. That alone gives us the personality, the argument that the Holy Spirit, Peter understands that the Holy Spirit himself is God. So you can take your time and read that passage properly again. Acts chapter 5 verse 3 to 4, if you remember the account on the incident that took place in that city. Okay, let me start from verse 1. He said, "But a certain man named Ananias, with Sapphira his wife, sold the possession, and he kept back part of the proceeds. His wife, also being aware of it, brought a certain part and laid it at the apostles' feet. But Peter said, Ananias, why has Satan filled your heart to lie to the Holy Spirit and keep back part of the price of the land for yourself? Why it remained, was it not your own? And after it was sold, was it not in your own control? Why have you conceived these things in your heart? You have not lied to men, but to God." Remember in verse 3, he said,
Why has Satan filled your heart to lie to the Holy Spirit? Now, if you remove the further clause and jump to the other part, say you have not lied to men but to God, which means he's now referring to the Holy Spirit, which he has lied to steal God. The same person is using, but he makes it as an individual person, and then he still called the Holy Spirit God himself. So that passage alone gives us the understanding that the Holy Spirit is fully God, because Peter have already mentioned it himself. He has referred to the Holy Spirit, and they still refer to the Holy Spirit as God. The same concept in the same occasion and in the same situation. Not as if it's a different explanation, but talking about the same thing itself. Because he said, why have you lied to the Holy Spirit? You have not lied to man, but to God. Which means that the Holy Spirit definitely is God. So in the same breath, Peter says Ananias lied to the Holy Spirit and lied to God. Now these are not two different statements about two different beings in two different occasions. They are the same statement about the same person in the same occasion. Now to lie to the Holy Spirit is to lie to God, because the Holy Spirit is God. The Holy Spirit himself is God. Now the Holy Spirit, the Spirit of holiness, are all the same thing. The holiness that characterizes him is the same holiness that belongs to God. He's not a lesser deity. He's not a divine influence at some remove him from God. Because if you see him as just a force, you can see the Holy Spirit as just a force or an energy. You are indirectly limiting his divinity, or his deity rather. But knowing that if we say he's equal, he's part of the Godhead, then if Christ is a person, the Father is a person, then the Holy Spirit definitely is a person. He is God, the third person of the one God, and views in different passages mostly from our understanding. It's just maybe it is not popular, maybe as it's not being emphasized, or we fail to see its emphasis, its emphasis in the scripture. Like the way we see the emphasis of Jesus Christ as God in the scripture. I think that is why many people misunderstand the concept of the Holy Spirit, or probably the word Spirit as we are being used is being generally used, making not to understand the fact that the Spirit is your person yourself. So now, but let's move forward and talk about what Jesus thought about the Spirit. What was Jesus' teaching about the Spirit? We're going to consider John chapter 4 verse 16. The most detailed and sustained teaching about the Holy Spirit in all scripture comes from Jesus himself in the upper room and the night he was betrayed. In the final private hour he had with his disciples before the cross. It runs across John 14, 15 and John chapter 16 thereabout, and it is some of the most important discussion and important aspect in the New Testament about the Holy Spirit itself. So if we're reading from John 14, 16 to 17, firstly, he said, "And I will pray the Father, and he shall give you another comforter, that he may abide with you forever, even the Spirit of truth, whom the world cannot receive, because it seeth him not, neither knoweth him, but ye know him, for he dwelleth with you and shall be in you." The word translated comforter here is one of the most important words in the entire New Testament, which is called Parakletos. And this word is built from the Greek word para, meaning alongside, beside, and kleo, which meaning to call. So literally, one called aside, someone who comes to stand beside another in their needs. That is what that passage actually referred to as the Spirit. Now in the ancient world, this word was used for an advocate, maybe someone that advocates for something in the courtroom. It also can be used for someone that stand beside the accused and speak on their behalf. That is what that word can be used in the ancient world itself. So it's used for a counsel who guides through complexity. Now for a comforter also, it was used so as one who stand beside the grieving, and for a helper, it's used to strengthen the weak. All of this meaning, as the Holy Spirit means this word,
means advocate, counselor, comforter, helper, strengthener, are all in a single word. And Jesus says the Father will give them another paracletos. The word another here is very significant, and it's very so important, which means say another of the same kind. If you use the one, you see the word another, which means they were having one already, giving them another one to complement that which they already had itself. So another of exactly the same kind as himself. So that is it. Damn, they already have the son with them. I say going to give them another, which means that it's not as if give them something different, give them a new thing. Now you're going to give another kind of what they already had itself. So he's saying that the Holy Spirit will be to you what himself has already been to them. The same kind of presence, the same kind of help, the same kind of guidance, now dwelling not beside them like he himself is dwelling, but inside them. So that was the explanation in that place Jesus Christ actually gave to them. You don't say you want to give them someone else, or you're not going to give them someone else, you're going to give them another. Jesus Christ was present with them, was already a comforter, was already a counselor and advisor for them. Jesus Christ was also an intercessor for us also. But now he said he want to give them another, which means I'm going to be another kind of person as he is. But him, he presented himself physically to man. But now another is going to come, who should not just be beside them, but inside of them itself. And unlike Christ's physical presence, which was limited to one place at one time physically, the Spirit will be in all of them everywhere they go forever. That's just a difference with the Spirit and Christ. But from his word another, which means that it is how the same person is going to be another person, but of the same attributes, same quality itself. Jesus also teaches that the Spirit will not speak of himself. In that passage on Romans verse 13, he said, and shall not speak of himself, but whatsoever he shall hear, that shall he speak. Not the Spirit actually. Then Jesus says something that unlocked the entire ministry of the Spirit, and it's a statement that once understood completely reframe how we test claim about the Spirit's activity. The Holy Spirit does not draw attention to himself. This is one of the most important and least known truths about the Spirit's character. If you read that place properly, his ministry is not just self-focused. He does not make himself the subject of his own explanation, teaching or proclamation. He comes to bear witness for Christ, or to Christ, to glorify Christ, and to take what belongs to Christ and reveal it to the believer. That's what the Holy Spirit does. Now, if you read verse 14, he said, he shall glorify me, for he shall receive of mine and shall show it unto you. So the Holy Spirit don't just speak of his own, which means that this should nullify the notion that you say the Holy Spirit revealed something to you, or the claim. When someone claimed that the Holy Spirit revealed something to you, and what the Holy Spirit, you claim that the Holy Spirit revealed to you, contradicts what the Bible or Jesus Christ has said, then it means that you are lying, because the Holy Spirit will never reveal something that contradicts the scripture, according to Jesus' statement in this John chapter 14, verse 16. So you can take your time and do an exegesis on that particular passage. It saves to understand very well. Let me use a more linear version. He said, and I will, from verse 16, said, and I will pray the Father, and will give you another helper, that he may abide with you forever, the Spirit of truth, whom the world cannot receive, because it neither sees him nor knows him. But you know him, for he dwells with you and will be in you. I will not leave you orphan. I will come to you a little longer, and the world will see me no more, but you will see me, because I live, you will live also. So if you read from that, you understand what the Jesus Christ explains about it. And if you read John chapter 16 verse 14 again, when Jesus Christ still talked about the Holy Spirit in John 16 verse 14, he says,
For instance, from verse 13, say, however, when he, the Spirit of truth, has come, he will guide you into all truth, for he will not speak on his own authority, but whatever he hears, he will speak, and he will tell you things to come. Now, the next part, verse 14, said, he will glorify me, for he will take of what is mine and declare to you. All things that the Father has are mine. Therefore, I said that he will take of mine and declare it to you itself. So the Holy Spirit will only declare what is of Christ and what pertains to Christ. So those that claim that the Holy Spirit speaks to them, then it definitely must not contradict what is of Christ already. And remember that everything that we need to know, everything about Christ, Jesus Christ, has been revealed in the scripture. It is the Bible. So if your message, your claim of the Holy Spirit being upon you, it's contradicting what Christ has already said, then that is not true. Because the Holy Spirit will be there to know, he will not be there to just speak of himself. He's going to speak and declare of what is of Christ itself from that passage we have read. Now this one verse gives us the single clearest test for genuine activities of the Holy Spirit and help us to really understand the works of the Holy Spirit. So when the Holy Spirit works genuinely and truly moves or works in the life of a Christian, the result is an increased clarity about and devotion of Jesus Christ. And if you consider most of the works of the Holy Spirit that is performed through man, they are all for the purpose of the proper proclamation and declaration of Jesus Christ. In the New Testament, we talk about the speaking in tongues that and activity that happened in the day of Pentecost. The purpose there was for the gospel to be properly declared to people itself, for people to really understand. When we talk about miracle that is being performed, the main purpose of the miracle is for people to really, to truly believe in Christ Jesus. That is what the work of the Holy Spirit majorly is, and that's what Jesus Christ teaches about the Holy Spirit. You know, he said the Spirit does not just come to make himself famous, just like the way people have tried to make the Spirit so famous and popularize the Spirit. And they will tell you, if you not do this, then that means you don't have the Spirit in you, and you don't know the work of the power of the Spirit in our life. Jesus is teaching about the Holy Spirit is mostly to declare, to guide, and to make more proclamation of Jesus Christ himself. He does not just come to manufacture spectacular experiences for his own sake. He does not just come to create an atmosphere, and that is what many Christianity is all about. Many denominational churches today, they want to create an atmosphere, a scenario, more as if it's a theater or a drama. So when you come to the church, you see people falling down, you see people moving, and kind of feelings that moves around Christians. No, that's not what the Holy Spirit comes to do. It comes to bear witness for a person, Jesus Christ. And when any movement or ministry or so-called denominations or any experience claims to be the works of the Holy Spirit, but the consistent result is focused on experience itself rather than a person. Instead of the experience to be focusing on what happens, should be focusing on Christ. The experience now is focusing more on the activities that is there. Focus is more on the experiences that the person have. It's more on the spiritual sensation, and it's more on the individual, or it's more on the leader, the religious leader, or the event that happens around it, rather than on Christ, rather than focusing on Christ. Then something has actually gone wrong. So when you claim of the activities of the Holy Spirit is that in the denomination is used to glorify the experience, used to glorify the spiritual flow or spiritual sensations, used to glorify the individual, they will say, yeah, if you're not filled by the Holy Spirit, then you're not a true Christian.
then you are not powerful. That is the popular message, that is the popular understanding. Yeah, somebody came to ask me that, do you speak in tongues? I say, I don't speak in tongues. I don't. Why should I speak in tongues? So if you don't speak in tongues, you're not actually a true man of God. I'm like, it's, I say, why is that so? And they will tell you, because if you speak, it is the Holy Spirit that makes you speak in tongues. So when you're praying and the Holy Spirit, if you're a true man of God, the Holy Spirit will come out on you and make you to speak in tongue. I said, so if the Holy Spirit does not come on me and I did not speak in tongue, therefore I'm not a man of God. He said, that's just the case. I'm like, well, the Holy Spirit does not need to come on me, because the Holy Spirit is only in with me, it's only dwelling in me. And the Holy Spirit does not move me to speak in tongue. He moved me to declare the gospel of Christ. He moves me to understand the gospel of Christ. He guides me to teach the message of Christ, to proclaim Jesus Christ. The Holy Spirit does not need to come upon me to show off, to create an experience, to create a spiritual sensation, because that is not what the Holy Spirit is for. But unfortunately, that is what they have made it to be. So when you are in a place, you watch out for this. These are some signs and errors from a non-Christian. These are, you know, that this is not actually a true place where you belong. You're not to contradict or not to, it's not as if you are attacking any denomination, but just like rather stating the facts of the Holy Spirit, rather stating what is obvious, and rather proclaiming what is written in the scripture. So you have to know your Bible very well, and the constant message and admonition for us, always study to show yourself approved. The problem is many individuals don't actually read the Bible, so they are not knowledgeable in the most of the areas and most of the concepts and teachings of the scripture, and therefore they are everything and anything goes wherever they are. They accept whatever that comes to them without study. And remember, on that last day, you will be the one to give account for your faith. No one will be there to give account for what you actually stand. And you see, this same scripture we have failed, and you are failing to discuss, to learn, to study, it will be used against you. So if you are listening today, it's an encouragement for you to go back and pick your Bible and do your research. Even the passages, and these are discussions we are having today, it is on you, which is on your responsibility. So go back also to read it and do more study on it also, to be sure that what we ourselves is saying is correct, and also to have a good understanding of the Bible itself. So let us learn to study the scripture. So that one the aspect that just teaches us about the Holy Spirit. The Holy Spirit is not just to create an atmosphere of experience or spiritual sensation, or to promote the religious leader. People like to go in Nigerian. Yeah, people prefer more to go to churches that is being moved by the Holy Spirit, where they enter and they see everybody speaking in tongues, people falling down, and they see the man of God shaking his head and touching people's head, and as he touch people's head, people are dropped, falling down. They believe that is actually where the Spirit is working. No, where the Spirit is working is where the gospel of Christ is properly declared and promoted, where Jesus Christ is promoted. Because that is what it is there. The Holy Spirit is there for the proclamation and for a consistent result of Jesus Christ upon the life of believers. Because the Spirit's own word about himself is, he shall glorify me. Jesus Christ said, the Spirit shall glorify Christ. So whatever is being done is to glorify Jesus Christ, not to glorify the Holy Spirit itself, or not to glorify the so-called religious leader, or to appraise the experiences and the situation. So Jesus Christ also teaches in that same John chapter 16 verse 8 now. He said, he will reprove the world. In John 6 verse 8, he said, and when he is come, he will reprove the world of sin and of righteousness and of judgment. Now let's look at what Jesus Christ said in that place and understand it very well. This is a very strong and a legal word. He said it means to expose, by reward, reprove. It means to expose, to convict, to bring into the light what is hidden, to demonstrate guilt beyond reasonable challenge. So the Holy Spirit's first ministry to the unbeliever is not to comfort them, it is to convict. So the first is work, not just to comfort, it is to convict first. He exposes sin,
not to condemn the believer, the sinner, permanently, but to bring them to the awareness that creates the possibility of repentance and having faith in Christ Jesus. And Jesus specified three things the Spirit convicts of sin. So because the world does not believe the in Christ, then the root sin, the Spirit convicts of its unbelief. So it convicts, the Spirit convicts of sin, then because, and why it does so, because you don't believe in Christ, and then it convicts of unbelief, because the failure to receive Christ, all of that sin find their source in this particular one, and then it convicts of righteousness, because Christ has gone to the Father and is no longer visibly present. So the world rejects him as a sinner. Now the Spirit convinced the world that Christ was righteous, and the judgment of the cross was not the last word, and that he is vindicated at the Father's right hand. The Spirit also convicts of judgment, because the ruler of this world is judged, and Satan's apparent victory at the cross was in fact his defeat. When Satan thought he has won himself. So the Spirit conveyed the word that history is moving toward a judgment that has already been decided. And this is the Spirit's ministry and persecutorial ministry itself. And it is essential to the work of salvation. So no one comes to genuine repentance without the Spirit's conviction. The Spirit is also there to move. No one comes to genuine faith without the Spirit works upon, or presence of the Spirit works itself. And that is what Jesus Christ explained in that John 16 verse 8. Now the other part we want to also discuss is the Spirit and the new birth, which we'll be discussing in our next week discussion in this our program so far. So far today we've discussed the person of the Holy Spirit, the person of the Spirit. We want to understand that he is a person, not just a spirit, not just a force or an energy. He is a person because he has a mind. The Spirit of God is a person because he has a will. He is a person because he has an emotions. He is a person also because he teaches, he guides, and speaks. So we want to understand, and a spirit, an energy or force does not have such attributes. And finally, we said he's a person because he's fully God, according to Peter's revelation in Acts chapter 5, that considered the Holy Spirit as God also. So if we say the Holy Spirit is God, we cannot just limit the Spirit to a force or an energy to be an inconsistent explanation of the Godhead, because Christ, the Son, is a person, made himself a person, is a person. The Father also is a person. And then the Spirit also, if we say the Spirit also is God, and then we say the Spirit is just a force and energy, then it's a limitation of the deity. And remember that all these persons are equal. So if we say the Spirit is just a force, then we have limited is deity or his divinity itself. They also talked about the what Jesus taught about the Spirit. And then one thing what we want to understand about Jesus' teaching is that the Holy Spirit is going to come. He's going to come for a specific purpose itself, and he will not just, he's going to come as a comforter. And when Jesus tried to teach that the Holy Spirit not coming as totally a different person, but another person, then he's going to send them another person. And when you want to understand that one with the word another, it means that they already have some person, a particular thing, want to send you another one again of the same thing you are having. So they already had Christ, but Christ was physical and was beside them. But we're going to see send them another in person of Jesus Christ. But this one will not be physical, will not just be beside them, it's going to be inside believers. That's the world was just his teaching about it. You know, so you're going to send them a different person. Christ will have said that I'm going to send them a different person. But rather I use the word another person. Another, which means that another comforter. He said, and I will pray the Father, and he shall give you another comforter. Christ is already a comforter itself. Christ is already there with them. He's a comforter already, but another comforter is going to come. So Christ and Jesus, the Holy Spirit, are
both of them are the same thing. But then now the thing is, Christ presented himself in a physical form, of which he will soon depart physically. But as he's going physically, do not be left stranded, because another comforter is still going to come off his person. But now it's going to be in them, not just in them, will not just be beside them, also be dwelling in them also. That is Jesus's first teaching about the Spirit itself. And Jesus also explained, teaches in John 6 verse 13, that the Holy Spirit, when he comes, is not going to just speak of himself, but he's coming actually to speak of Christ, to speak about Christ. So whatever is the work of the Spirit, it is mainly to, it majorly to proclaim and to declare the works of Jesus Christ and the salvation itself, nothing contrary to that itself. And we saw that all the activities and all the visible works of man that was done through the Holy Spirit, that was done by man, by the Spirit through man, was majorly for the purpose of promoting and speaking about Jesus Christ and the works of salvation and the gospel in all the places. It was Jesus, the Holy Spirit has performed the work through man itself. So that should help us in understanding that the Holy Spirit is not just a movement, it's not just an experience or spiritual sensation. Holy Spirit should be looking at the work of the Holy Spirit. It is there to guide, to teach, and to declare Jesus Christ. He does not speak anything of himself. He's not there to glorify himself for the Spirit, but to glorify the works of Christ and the activities of Jesus Christ, which is the gospel and the salvation itself. So that is what Jesus Christ made us to understand. And finally, also understand that the Holy Spirit is there to reprove the world. He has come to reprove it. He has come to expose the world of sin, of righteousness, and of judgment. So I think that is the discussion for today. And our next discussion of holiness, we're going to move forward to discuss the Spirit and the new birth, that concept. And then also we're going to look at the Spirit in the book of the explanation of the, what the book of Romans chapter 8 explain about the Spirit, when it said the Spirit grounds, the ground that carries everything, when he said that, likewise the Spirit also helps our infirmity, for we know not what you should pray for as we ought, but the Spirit itself makes intercession for us with groaning which cannot be uttered. So we're going to look at that Romans chapter 8, and then we'll look at the names and the titles of the spirits. What are the names and titles of the spirits in the New Testament? Before then, we'll look at the spirit and the scripture, the works of the Spirit and in the scripture, and what it does in the scripture itself. And finally, we'll analyze the Pentecost day, what actually happened and why such thing happened on the Pentecost day. Before they will talk about the Spirit and the believer will come out, then will fully come the physical aspects, like the indwelling, filling, and the sealing of the Holy Spirit in the life of believers itself, before who consider the fruits of the Spirit and why the knowledge of the Spirit is important, and the Spirit and our modern Christianity. Look at an honest diagnosis of the Spirit and the modern Christianity today, how it's being used, and see how it affects us as Christian itself. So until then, it's our encouragement that you keep on studying the scripture. Do your research, do study, so that you shall be able and you can properly contend for the faith that was once delivered to us. These are important information that want to help us to keep on contending for faith, for the faith. So I appreciate you for joining our discussion today. We pray that the Lord will constantly reveal his message and words unto us, and forgive us anywhere we have sinned against him, or done contrary against to his word, or said anything against his will. But as we earnestly desire to constantly understand his word, he will also be there to guide us with the Spirit of truth, that will reveal the word appropriately unto us, and help us to, not just for us to understand, but for us to practicalize, and for us to constantly make use of them in contending for the faith. So once again, I'm Bro Samuel from Okada Town, Edo State, Nigeria. And it's a pleasure having this section with you. And I hope that our next discussion, you also come well prepared in our discussion.
Always join our discussion at every Friday, and we have a reason for us to appreciate God at all point in time. So remain blessed, remain active, keep on studying the words of God, remain prayerful also, and remain dedicated to Christianity, and most especially, keep on contending for the faith. Until Friday, next week Friday, see you till then, and I hope that God keep us alive till then, in Jesus' name. Amen. Thank you.

0: Well, Igniters, that was none other than our good friend, good brother, Brother Samuel for that one. And boy, oh boy, I tell you, Igniters, what a deep lesson that was. And amen to that, Igniters. Amen to that. Wow. I'm going to tell you, Igniters, that was just absolutely, man, oh man. Folks, we got some good brethren here on Ignite Radio. That's all I'm going to say to you. We got some good brethren here on Ignite Radio, and that's all I'm going to be able to say. I mean, I'm just like going, wow. Wow, wow. And yeah, that's all that I can be able to say about that, Igniters. It's just absolutely wow, wow, wow. All right, let's quickly, Igniters, go through this as I'm going to tell you. That was pretty good, folks. That was pretty good. I have to admit to that. Let's go ahead and to is a get into this one, Igniters, here on Ignite Radio for sure. Sister Amelia, 1, 2, 3, 4, 5, 6, 7, 8 hearts to our good friend, good brother there. Brother Samuel from Okada there. 8, 9 hearts. Amen, brother. 2 more for 11. And then 1, 2, 3, 4, 5, 6, 7 more for a total of 18. 1 more for 19. And said, thanks, Brother Samuel, for this wonderful, wonderful study. And I'm going to tell you, it was a really good study. I enjoyed it. Wow. We're going to get this one on again in case you missed it, folks, because there's a lot of lies about what people think about the Holy Spirit, and that was just absolutely amen to that. Sister Amelia then sends over 2 more to that, because look, all this stuff about, oh, the Holy Spirit told me this, oh, the Holy Spirit told me that, and then this and the other stuff, well, we can, no. No, and you know what? I'm glad he went into detail about it, because there is a bunch of garbage actually out there in regards to that. So, amen to that. Amen to that. Very, very deep study. And I'm going to tell you, Brother Samuel, it's not just in Africa where that baloney actually goes. There's a lot of people actually here in North America that believe that same rubbish as well. You know, well, the Holy Spirit told me this. No, it didn't. You know, well, how do you know? Because God is not a respecter of persons. And you know, when you tell them that, they shut up. So, I'm glad that he went deep into that one. That's for sure. Let's continue on here. With this one, Sister TL, appreciated 1, 2 hearts, 3, 4, 5 hearts, 1 more for 6, 1 more for 7, 1 more for 8 hearts, 9 hearts, excuse me here, and then, 1 more for 10 hearts, 11 hearts, here, and then, Sister TL said, thanks, Brother Samuel. And amen to that, and 2 more for a total of 13 hearts from Sister TL from Seattle, Washington. Amen to that. Amen to that. Brother Albert from our New England studio appreciated it. He sent in 1 painted heart, 2 painted hearts here. I think I saw a total of 4 from Brother Albert. Here. So, appreciate that. Thank you very kindly, Brother Albert. I know this was a good one, Brother Albert. This was a good one, and, amen to that. Amen to that. Even our studio, our brother at the studio, gave you two thumbs up to you, Brother Samuel. Amen to that. Amen to that. Even myself, I really thought this was a good one here. So you know what? I sent you over several hearts myself in regards to that. Total of 5 hearts from myself over to you. Just an outstanding study. And amen to that. Shout out to D Ambassador. Listen to us. Said amen to the person of the Holy Spirit. Don't know where you're from, D Ambassador, but glad to have you with us here. If you are like to let us know where you're listening from, that would be greatly appreciable. Amen to that. Amen to that. So there you go. Brother Ezekiel sent over a heart as well. So amen to that, and definitely appreciable about that. Brother Bright sent in some warm wishes, and Brother Samuel sent in a his appreciation as well. And amen, amen, and amen. Well, guess what, Igniters? We're not done at all. We started off in Benin, made that couple-hour journey over to Okada. Now we're going to go from Okada. We're going to head west down to the Atlantic Ocean there, down to the coast, make a right-hand turn, take that nice long drive up. It's about 12-hour drive to go from Okada to Segakope, Ghana, West Africa. Igniters, the servant of salvation with our good friend Brother Adam Blasu is getting ready to get started here. And amen to that. Amen to that. As the ambassador says, Ignite New England, Boston. Ah, okay. Well, good evening to you. All right. All right. Good to have there. So there you go. We got Brother Albert, part of Ignite New England in Boston. We got the ambassador also there from Boston as well. So there you go. A little tag team action there. All right. Brother Albert, merci beaucoup, mon ami. Appreciate that. Keep spreading the good word about Ignite New England because they're doing some good work over there. And praise the Lord for that. All right, Maestro, let's get going. We're a little behind schedule.
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1: All right, everybody, good morning, good afternoon, and good evening to all of you Igniters, regardless of wherever you are around the world. We're blessed that each one of you has stayed connected here to Ignite Radio. Thunderkirk reporting live here from COC Surrey, and good to have everybody here with us. And welcome, welcome, welcome, Igniters, to the Servant of Salvation with our good friend, Brother Adam Blasu, all the way over from Sega Kopi, Ghana, West Africa. And boy, oh boy, I tell you, talk about getting fired up. Igniters, we are definitely fired up, and that's for sure, and amen to that. Always a pleasure to have Brother Adam with us. I'm going to tell you, the one thing that I can say about Brother Adam is, you know what, you're going to get...

0: deep, deep cup of God's word. I'm going to tell you that. That's the one thing I can say. And fortunate enough for all of us igniters, you know, all of us are going to, you know, every Friday, I guarantee you, every Friday is meat day, prime meat day. And here on Ignite Radio, because we got some great brethren here, and Brother Adam, boy, oh boy, getting everybody fired up here. Let's go ahead and get started here. Igniter, Sister TL from Seattle already writes in here with three hearts and says, greetings, Brother Adam, and amen to that. And Brother Adam says, greetings to you all, and amen to that. And he sends over a heart of appreciation. Sister Amelia says, blessed day, Brother Adam, and sends out three hearts over to Brother Adam. Sister TL just sent over an extra one, and Brother Adam sent over a heart of appreciation, and amen to that. Amen to that. Folks, don't touch that dial, I'm going to tell you. We're just getting things started here on Ignite Radio. Igniters, welcome to the Servant of Salvation with our good friend, Brother Adam Blasu, all the way over from Segakope, Ghana, West Africa. Good to have all of those still with us. I see Brother Bright still with us. Sister Ikimini is still with us. Good to have all the rest of you here with us here on Ignite Radio. Let's flip this microphone over to Brother Adam right now. And let's see what Brother Adam's going to have to say to us. Is Brother Adam's fired up? See, he just sent over a couple of hearts. He said he's ready to go. So, folks, let's get pumped up. Brother Adam, the mic's yours, bro.
1: Greetings.
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1: My dear Igniters, I trust and hope that each and every one is doing very well. We thank the Most High God for a wonderful week. We also thank him for giving us this brand new day, especially Friday, that we all gather together to study his word. Let's have a word of prayer. Heavenly Father, we are thankful that you have revealed your will to us, and that we can know what you would have us do. And to be so that we may please you and show your love. Help us to live in such a way that glorifies your name. In Jesus' mighty name we pray. Amen. My dear listeners, when people fail to pay much closer attention, they usually make mistakes or mistakes and may cause harm. When people fail to pay close attention, they usually make mistake and cause harm. We can't afford to drift away from God. Never. We can't. My dear Igniters, we must seek to follow the Lord. Nothing more, nothing less. God's written word is true and the authority for our life. Let's obey what we know that God says, rather than presume we can do as we pleased. That is wisdom. Once again, I am delighted to be part of your life this week.

and his apostles. The Lord Jesus said that he will send forth prophets, wise men, and scribes to reveal his teachings. And he says this in Matthew chapter 23, verse 34. Now, if we wish to be true disciples, we must listen to him. The Lord Jesus said to those Jews who had believed him, if you continue in my ways, then you are truly disciple of mine, and you will know the truth, and the truth will make you free. John chapter 8, 31 to 32. My dear Ignites, now the true disciple stay in the word, not outside the word. And today, that word is found in the New Testament. But sadly, many who claim to be disciples listen to the word, to the world, or the culture of the times, and they forget God and strive to please people. Paul wrote in the book of Romans chapter 12 verse 2, and do not be conformed to this world. Do not be conformed to this world, but be transformed by renewing of your mind, so that you may prove what the will of God is, that which is good and acceptable and perfect. We have no right to change God's plan of salvation, God's way for us to worship, or God's way to organize the church, or God's morals. The worldly religion that call themselves Christian think they can change God's way and still please him. My dear Ignites, well, they are fooling themselves. Yes, they are fooling themselves. And we shouldn't take part or go in that particular tangent, my dear Ignites. Let's take a look at something in the book of Hebrews chapter 2, verses 1 to 4. And there's the writer of the book of Hebrews encourage the people to pay closer attention and warn them not to drift away. And that is where my title of today's teaching is coming from. Paying closer attention. For this reason, we must pay closer attention to what we have heard, so that we do not drift away from it. For if the word spoken through angels prove unutterable, then every transgressions and disobedience receive as just penalty. How will we escape if we neglect so great a salvation?

0: after it was at the first spoken through the Lord, it was confirmed to us by those who heard, God also testifying with them, both by sign and wonders, and by various miracles, and by gifts of the Holy Spirit, according to his own what? His own will. God wants us to do what is right and to pay close attention, my dear listeners. People don't usually intend to drift away from God or his teaching or the church. It usually happens when people forget or neglect their faith. They focus on their daily lives and become distracted from the internal teaching or internal things. They assume that they have all the time in the world to draw close to God in their later years. And they don't realize that when they drift away from God, they can lose the blessings and the promise of God. The Hebrew writer reminds us in the book of Hebrews chapter 5, 12 to 14. Hebrews 5, 12 to 14. Speak of Christians who had become dull of hurting. They don't mature enough to distinguish good from bad. The Hebrew writer said, for though by this time you ought to be teachers, you have need again for someone to teach you the elementary principles of the oracles of God. And you have come to need milk and not solid food. For everyone who partakes only of milk is not accustomed to the word of righteous. For he is an infant, but solid food is for the mature, who because of practice have their sense trained to discern good and evil. Sadly, many today who call themselves Christians know very little about the Bible, about what they do to be saved, about what the worship of God deserves, about the nature of the church, about the moral that God desired them to practice. They simply don't know what it means to be righteous in God's eyes. Now being religious is not the same thing as being righteous. The righteous person knows the truth and hold fast to it. The religious person is often more concerned about appearance and pleasing himself than he is knowing and practicing the will of God. We must be very careful. The Pharisees often practiced their righteousness before men to be noticed by them. But they rejected Jesus as the Christ. Their righteousness was keeping the commandment of men. And Paul described them in the book of Romans chapter 10, verse 2 to 3. Romans chapter 3, chapter 10, sorry, verse number 2 to 3. For I testify about them that they have a zeal for God, but not in accordance with the knowledge. For not knowing about God's righteousness and seeking to establish their own, they did not subject themselves to the righteousness of God. My dear followers, Paul's prayer to God for them was for the salvation, to be saved. They need to truly believe and follow the Lord Jesus Christ in his ways. The Pharisees grew up with an oral human tradition that came from their fathers, not from God, and not found in the scriptures. The Lord Jesus, in a Sermon of the Mount found in Matthew chapter 5 to 7, frequently contrasted such tradition. You can see the contrast that uses the phrases, "Well, you have heard that it was said," and then, "But I say to you," you see, Jesus was tearing down the human and showing God's real teaching, authentic Christianity. Sees the difference between what is a human origin and what comes from God. People, however, who have grown up hearing and obeying the human tradition have often never realized that their human traditions were not biblical and don't really come from God. For instance, many people teach a sinner's prayer leads a lot of souls to salvation, but the idea of sinner's prayer was never taught until, well, into the 20th century. Yes, the Apostle Peter, who spoke as the Spirit gave him utterance, said in the first gospel sermon on the day of Pentecost, in Acts chapter 2, verse 38 to 39, "Repent and be baptized, every one of you, in the name of Jesus Christ, for," that is, "in order to the forgiveness of sin, and you will receive the gift of the Holy Spirit." "For the promise is for you and for your children and for all who are far off, everyone whom the Lord our God calls to himself." The human tradition of sprinkling infants came into play centuries after the New Testament was written. It is an innovation, not a biblical practice. it has drifted away from what they practiced in the first century. Now, those who are born to that tradition need to really think about what the scripture says. Hearing with understanding, faith, love, and repentance always come before one is baptized into Christ. And in fact, have no need of baptism, for they haven't seen and cannot inherit others or other sins people sin. No one has the right to change the gospel found in the New Testament. You remember, Paul said in Galatians chapter 1, 8 to 9. Galatians chapter 1, verses 8 to 9. But even if we or an angel from heavens should preach to you a gospel contrary to the one we preach to you, let him be accursed. As we have said before, so now I say again, if anyone is preaching to you a gospel contrary to the one you receive, let him be accursed. Now, drifting off often lead to leaving the truth and changing it to something that people invented. The human tradition of using instrument of music in worship started many centuries after the New Testament was written. There is nothing in the New Testament that command, implies, or give an example of early churches using instrument of music in worship to God. Instrumental music was a Jew practice, a pagan practice, but not Christian one. The New Testament teaches Christians to sing from our heart and with our lips. Ephesians chapter 5, 19. And Hebrews 13 verse 5. My dear Ignatius, authentic, true Christianity is devoted to the Lord Jesus, not to some human hierarchy or council. It doesn't look to some culture-bound authority, but to the one Lord of all, and that is Jesus Christ. Jesus is the head, the Lord of his church, and he hasn't abdicated his throne to a human substitute. The Lord rules his church from heavens through his word found in the New Testament, not through some church law decided by men. Today's councils cannot change what the New Testament says and then think that they still please God. Again, we must be very careful. Drifting from the word of God isn't a new problem. before his death. You remember Moses warned Israel not to forget the law, but to keep his commandment. He said in Deuteronomy chapter 18, 11 to 14, Deuteronomy chapter 8, reading from 11, verse 11 to 14, beware that you do not forget the Lord your God by not keeping his commandments and his ordinances and his statutes, which I am commanding you today. Otherwise, when you have eaten and are satisfied, and have built good houses and live in them, and when your herds and your flocks multiplied, and your silver and your gold multiplied, and all that you have multiplies, then your heart will become proud and you will forget the Lord your God who brought you out of the land of Egypt, out of the house of slavery. He adds in Deuteronomy chapter 8, 18 to 20, but you shall remember the Lord your God, for it is he who is giving you power to make wealth. It is he who gave you or giving you power to make wealth. In other words, what we possess is not ours. It's from God. That he may confirm his covenant, which he swore to your fathers, as it is these days, it shall become but if you ever forget the Lord your God and go after other gods and serve them and worship them, I testify against you today that you will surely perish like the nation that the Lord makes to perish before you. So you shall perish because you would not listen to the voice of the Lord your God. Isn't it frightening, my dear listeners, when we drift away because we have gained worldly pleasures and accumulate enough for ourselves, and we intend to forget the law of our Lord? What will happen to us eventually? We will lose our soul. A generation later, Joshua was warned Israel to remain faithful to God and to keep what is written. Joshua 23, reading from verse 6 to 8. Joshua 23, verse 6 to 8 says, be very firm. Be very firm, then to keep and do all that is written in the book of the law of Moses, so that you may not turn aside from it to the right hand or to the left. No, he doesn't want that, so that you will not associate with this nation, these which remain among you, or mention the name of their gods, to make anyone swear by them, or serve them, or bow down to them. But you are to cleanse to the Lord your God, as you have done to these days. Now Joshua didn't want the people he loved to drift away from God. Joshua had in Joshua 23:12-13. Joshua chapter 23, reading from 12-13, for if you ever go back and cling to the rest of these nations, these which remain among you, and intermarry with them, so that you associate with them and they with you, know with certainty that the Lord your God will not continue to drive this nation out from before you, but they will be a snare and a trap to you. And a whip on your side and thorn in your eyes until you perish from off this good land which the Lord your God has given to you. God always remember his people and seek to bless them. But he expects his people to remain faithful and obey him. God always takes note of what his people do or fail to do. The book of Judges reminds us, the book of Judges chapter 2 verse 1-4 says, now the angel of the Lord came up from Gilgal to Bethshem. And he said, I brought you up out of Egypt and led you into the land which I have sworn to your fathers. And I said, I will never break my covenant with you and as for you, and you shall make no covenant with the inhabitants of this land. You shall tear down their altars. And then he says, but you have not obeyed me. What is this you have done? Therefore, I also said, I will not drift them out before you, but they will become a thorn in your side, and their gods will be your snare to you. Now when the angel of the Lord spoke these words to all the sons of Israel, the people lifted up their voice and wept. We too should weep when we realize that we could lose our relationship with the Lord if we forget him, neglect him, or drift into error of human traditions. I pray that you obeying the Lord and doing his will and his will. I pray you will pay much closer attention to what the Bible says and not fall prey to the tradition of men that fail to obey the Lord. The Apostle Paul wrote to the tradition, to the Christians, as at that time when the pagan culture was surrounding them on every side. And he wrote in 2 Corinthians chapter 6, verses 14 to 18, that do not be equally yoked with unbelievers. For what partnership has righteousness with lawlessness, or lawlessness? Or what fellowship has the light with darkness? What accord has Christ with Belial? Or what portion does a believer share with unbeliever? What agreement has the temple of God with idol? For we are the temple of the living God. As God said, I will make my dwelling among them and walk among them, and I will be their God, and they shall be my people. Therefore, go out from the midst and be separated from them, says the Lord, and touch no unclean things. Then I will welcome you, and I will be a father to you, and you shall be sons and daughters to me, says the Lord Almighty. We must separate from the false religion outside of Christ and the false tradition of men who call themselves Christians. Paul concluded in 2 Corinthians chapter 7 and verse 1, since we have this promise, beloved, let us cleanse ourselves from every defilement of the body and spirit, bringing holiness to completion in the fear of God. We must respect what God says. One must avoid the distraction that lead us to stop listening. We cannot give in to the things of this world. We must listen to the word of the Lord. We must read the Bible, and we must put God first in all things that we do. The Lord Jesus said in Luke chapter 6 and verse 46, why do you call me Lord, Lord, and not do what I tell you? On the Mount of Transfiguration, we hear God speaking from a cloud in Matthew chapter 17, verse 5. This is my beloved Son, with whom I am well pleased. Listen to him. Peter spoke of the prophecy about the Lord Jesus in Acts chapter 3:22-23. Moses said, the Lord God will rise up from you a prophet like me from your brothers. You shall listen to him in whatever he tells you. And it shall be that every soul who does not listen to that prophet shall be destroyed from the people. Friends, let have ears that hear what God says. The book of Ezra was a priest. and a scribe. In Ezra chapter 7 verse 10 says, for Ezra had set his heart to study the law of the Lord and to practice it and to teach his status and ordinances in Israel. Where is your heart? Where is your heart? Is it listening to the Lord? Is it in reading the scriptures? Ezra knew how important knowing the law, the word of God, was to his own soul and to the soul of the people of Israel. How well do you know the scriptures? Do you know the basic principles of the oracle of God? Have you studied for yourself, or have you otherwise become dull of hearing? Are you skilled enough in the scriptures? Not culture? To distinguish good from evil, we must pay much closer attention to what we have heard from the scriptures, lest we drift away from it. The teaching of Jesus and the apostles recorded in the scriptures has proven to be reliable. God bore witness to it with signs and wonders and miracles, and he confirmed it through in the first century. And that is why we must go to the teaching of the New Testament for what we believe and practice. My dear Ignites, I can read for the necessity of faith, love, repentance, confession, Jesus Christ as the Son of God, and baptism by immersion for the forgiveness of sin in the New Testament, then I shouldn't pay close attention to what I can read in the scriptures rather than assume I can drift away from human tradition for salvation? Shouldn't I listen to what God says rather than depends upon religious leaders who teach other things? I can put my trust in the written word, but I cannot trust human traditions. That came centuries later because they drift away from the truth. My dear Ignited, stand firm. Stand firm in the faith once for all time delivered to the saint. I hope our study about much closer attention has caused you to want to love God. Let us pray. Heavenly Father, we are thankful once again that you have given us your word through Jesus Christ. And you have taught us about how we treat those who fall away from you. In the Old Testament, help us, Heavenly Father, to always give ourselves clearly to you, to serve you, and to love you. In Jesus' mighty name, amen.
1: And amen to that, Igniters. Amen to that. That was none other than our good friend, Brother Adam Blasu, all the way over from Segakopi, Ghana, West Africa. Boy, oh boy, I'm telling you, we're sitting back here and we're just like going, wow. Amen. Amen. And amen. And that's all I can be able to say to that. So, wow. That's the whole entire thing. And the brethren here, Brother Adam, is sending you some love, Brother Adam. That's for sure. Amen, amen, and amen. And I'm telling you, I'm giving you a few hearts there myself. Wow. Wow. Let's go ahead and get into this one, Igniters. That's all I'm going to be able to say. Wow. That was good. Sister Amelia here. Grand total here. 1, 2, 3, 4, 5. Hearts here, 6 hearts, 7, 8, 9, 10, 11, 12, 13 hearts. Amen, brother. Again, 2 more for 15, 2 more for 17 hearts. I'm gonna tell you. 17 hearts from our good friend, Brother Adam Blasu, here on Ignite from Sister Amelia. And I'm going to tell you, boy, we need to pay more attention. Folks, we're going to get this on again. We will replay this again. Because it is that good, I'm going to tell you. Amen to that. Amen to that. Our good friend, Brother Albert, part of Ignite New England, appreciated that. He sent over a couple of hearts here, and greatly appreciate that. Amen to that. Amen to that. Our good friend, Brother Samuel, back with us here from Okada, Nigeria, Brother Adam. And he sent you over a heart as well. So, amen to that. Amen to that. Sister TL from Seattle, Washington. 1, 2, 3, 4 hearts. 5 hearts here. 6, 7, 8, 9, 10, 11, 12 hearts. Wow. Amen, brother. 13 hearts. I'm going to tell you. Wide awake. I'm going to tell you, 13 hearts from Sister TL. Amen to that. Amen to that. even from our good friend, Brother Denver Simmons, with us. His program, The Ambassador, with Brother Denver Simmons from Ignite New England. Brother Denver said amen again. From Denver. So, Brother Denver Simmons, appreciating that as he sent you over a heart, as well as on top of that, amen. So he was enjoying that wonderful study there. And, boy, oh boy, I tell you, yeah, very much so. Very much so. Brother Adam sent over several hearts of appreciation, to you all. Amen to that. Amen. Look, myself sent you over 5 hearts of that. You got 5 out of 5 actually is from me, Brother Adam. I like that. Our brethren here at Surrey congregation here, our brethren here, Brother Adam, that was a good study. Amen. And then sent you 2 thumbs up to that one. And, away we be able to go. I tell you, Brother Adam. Folks, this is what I like about Ignite My Heart Fridays. Amen to that. Amen. And by the way, shout out to our good friend, Brother Paul, because Brother Paul has been saying he's been listening while he gets ready for his program that's going to be coming up next. And so praise the Lord for that. So I'll let you know, Brother Adam, that Brother Paul sends his greetings and thank you. As we were behind the scenes communicating and listening to you at the same time. Praise the Lord. Wow. Woo. I hope everybody's fired up. This has been good. This has been good, good, deep. We've had back to, for the last 3 hours, we've had back-to-back good studies here on Ignite Radio. Amen to that. Shout out to Brother Bright. Shout out to Brother Samuel. Shout out to Brother Adam here. What a great great way on a Friday is to get rocking and rolling here on Ignite Radio. Okay, coming up right now, Igniters, right now, as I am just waiting for Brother, actually, Brother Paul is waiting for us, and then I'm waiting for him, and then everything else. And there you go. Well, hang on to your comment there, Brother Hubert. We're just getting ready to get started here, so hold on to your comment there. All right, we got, do we got everything? Okay, perfect. All right, Brother Paul said he's ready to go. All right, let's get going. Igniters, the Book Divine with our good friend, Brother Paul, here on Ignite Radio. Wow. Yeah, give me some more of that. Hang on, everybody. I need to take a quick sip here. Wow. All right. We're fired up. We're ready to go. We're ready to go. Maestro, Brother Paul said he's going to sing, so we can get going.
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1: All right, everybody. Good morning, good afternoon, and good evening to all of you Igniters. Thunderkirk reporting here. Hope all of you are doing well. Welcome, welcome to the next edition of The Book Divine with our good friend, Brother Paul Cockwell, here on Ignite Radio. I tell you, even Brother Paul is, I'm a little fired up. Except one thing, Brother Paul's voice is doing a lot better than mine's doing. I'm telling you, That's all that I can be able to say to that. That's all that I can say. And amen to that. Amen to that. All right, we're set. Brother Paul, we're merging in right now. Hang on, everybody. We're We got this. Is he singing? Okay. All right. He said he's going to sing for a couple of seconds here. All right. Let's go.

Well, it's mighty fine to have you here with us today on The Book Divine on Ignite Radio. I'm your host, Paul Cockrell. The time now is coming up on 6:18 p.m. Central Time here in the U.S. of A. It is 7:18 in the morning, almost 18. Here we go. 7:18 in the morning on a Saturday morning on the other side of the world, the Asia Pacific area. And we are so thankful and grateful that you're here for our daily Bible study program here on Ignite Radio that we call The Book Divine. We will be breaking open the seal off of Romans chapter 13. Romans chapter 13. Now remember yesterday the Apostle Paul was deep into telling us some Christian characteristics, some personal attributes. Well, I can tell you, if you do not like your government, you may not like this chapter. What do I mean by that? Well, you'll find out here very, very shortly. Of course, we can't do things that are against God's law, but all this griping and complaining about your government just because you don't like this or that or the other, the Apostle Paul is going to settle that. And brothers and sisters and friends who are learning, you're just going to have to live with it. It's coming up. So just stand by for that. Well, the network, as I mentioned, ran a little bit late. Our African brethren were just waxing eloquent. Brother Adam was, by the way, just celebrated a birthday too yesterday, Brother Adam. He is one of our fine speakers, as are all of them. Friday, if you're not joining Ignite Radio through the Mixer app, you are really missing a treat, because our African brethren are really, really on fire, and they're doing some great messages here. I think I see Brother Bright King with us today. I'm very thankful for you African brethren who have joined us for this program. I'm trying to think in my mind, okay, I'm not insulting them, right? They are, rather than saying their individual country. But anyways, good to have all of you here with us today, and especially all of you who normally join us, and for those of you who may be visiting, we just have a lot of folks here that the programs, all of them, keep growing and growing and growing, and we give thanks to God Almighty for all of that, and we're thankful that we have this privilege and opportunity to spread the gospel message, to exhort our own brethren and speak the truth to a lost and dying world. But good messages from our brothers there in Africa, and we appreciate each and every one of them. All of us here work because it is a, well, how can I put it? It's from the heart is what I'm trying to get across. I was trying to think of an eloquent way. If I had asked Brother Adam, he could have told me. Because he's a very eloquent speaker. But anyways, we'd all do it from the heart. None of us are getting rich here on this this network, including Brother Kirk, who works tirelessly all but 24 hours a day. And I hope that you will, if you have a chance, just to say thank you to the speakers here on the program that runs 24 hours a day, 7 days a week. And all, again, it's a mission of love for all of us, including Brother Kirk, including myself, and we do it for you, and we do it ultimately for the glory of God. All right, been a nice day here, albeit a little stormy from time to time. Boy, we had some powerful lightning and thunder a little bit earlier. I was just halfway expecting the power to go out, but it didn't, and I was thankful for that. Thus, we can be here today. I've got my old battery backup went out, and those things are not cheap, and I've got to save up and get another one just in case we're in the middle of a program or something and it goes out. At least I would be able to tell you rather than it just collapse. But anyways, I can get one and put on a monitor and the modem and all of that. We can keep going regardless. But we had a pretty humdinger of a storm a little bit earlier, and not so sure it's finished. But other than that, it's been a pretty good day. Mother and I did not get out today. We stayed in the house, and I had a few things to do this morning. I had a notary client this afternoon. Mother and I spent a little bit of time together and watched the storm and watch the neighbors, and they provide a lot of entertainment for us, all those kids across the street, because we can't get up and run and ride bikes and all that like they can. So we're, Mother and I both are like, oh, that's wonderful.
Which we could still do that. But anyways, we had a blessed day today. The only thing we didn't have was an ice cream. That was it. And I know Mother's sad about that. But there's always tomorrow. All right, let's say hello to all of our folks here. Do our fellowship period for just a minute here, and we'll try to get through it quickly so we can get through. I don't want to run us behind on Ignite further. So let's say hello to all of our dear friends across the world. First up, just up the road, not too far, Brother Sam Robinson is with us. Good evening, he says, and good evening to you. Hope that all is doing well with you today. Brother Carlos is with us. He is up in Jacksonville, Arkansas, and says, good evening, Brother Paul and everyone here. God bless you all in Christ. Hoping that everyone is doing well in this day. Looking forward to the Lord's Day. I'm glad you said that. We are looking forward to the Lord's Day as well. Hope that you can get everything ready. Now, I'm not saying this because I'm better than anybody, but everything's ready for me. I'm ready to go. I've got shirt, pants, all ironed and pressed, ready to go. I haven't picked out a pair of socks, but I'll probably do that Sunday morning. That's not that difficult. Tie, I'll probably pick that out later too. But everything's ready to go. Go ahead and get prepared. I know Brother Carlos does. He gets ready. You can't do this business of last minute. You know, we talked about this the other day, and I joked about it a little bit with Brother Kirk through the week about being the last one in the building, the first one out. Can't be like that. You got to get ready and get going. So Brother Carlos is looking forward to the Lord's Day, as are we, and we'll have a lot of programming here on Ignite Radio, and I know that Brother Kirk will tell us about that coming up. Brother Carlos, one of our fine speakers here on Ignite Radio, you can catch him on Monday nights here Central Time. All right, Dorothy Hubbard is with us here in Munford, Alabama, our hometown. Hope the thunder didn't rattle you out or your chair too much today. She says, good evening. Hope it all is well. Brother Darwin up in Anderson, Indiana. Good evening, family. Joy and peace unto you all in Christ Jesus, and hope that all is well. Brother Lucas is with us, Rennie Boy, that is, and he says, hello, everyone. Enjoy to listen and watch, brethren in Christ. And we're happy to have you with us. He's another one of our fine speakers here on Ignite Radio. And this is an internal memo from this studio to the Cebu studio to Brother Lucas. We talked about a little project yesterday. I know this doesn't mean much. I'm not going to hold it up too much, but I've been working on our project. You know what I'm talking about. So we'll just pray for that project and even mention a little bit to Brother Kirk about it. So we'll see how it goes. So don't think I forget about our project.

Sign of respect, Brother Paul, Blessed Day, Madam Doris, all igniters on the Book Divine, Put God First, Matthew 6:33, Take Care and Stay Safe, Po May. Our loving God continue to bless you, brother, and every single one. Well, salamat po for that. Thank you, maraming, maraming, very much about that. So I hope that you have a very blessed day today, and always glad to see you. All right, on Ignite Radio's side, our African brethren have decided to hang on, even though it's late at night for some of them. Brother Adam, that we mentioned a moment ago, just finished up his program. Wonderful program, eloquent speaker, very great addition to Ignite Radio, and he sends us a heart and a love and appreciate this fine young man very, very much, and hope that you had a very good birthday. Also joining us via Ignite Radio is Brother Hubert over in Austin, Texas. He says, greetings to our visitors and brethren to another wonderful lesson in the Book Divine with our Brother Paul Cockrell presiding. All right, Sister Echimene is with us. Echimene is with us, and good to have you with us. Hope that all is well with you in your home country. Let's see. Sister Amelia says, amen, Brother Paul. Uplifting songs inspired by your golden voice, Poe. My goodness. Well, I don't know about that, but if it sounds golden to you, then that's great with me. Wonderful. But thank you for that. Let's see. Brother Bright King, another one of our wonderful speakers from over in Africa Way. Good to have you with us, Brother Bright. Hope that all is well with you. A fine-looking young man and a fine speaker as well. And very pleasant and good to have you here on Ignite Radio, and thank you for staying over. Let's see. Sister Zenaida is with us from over in the Philippines. She says, good evening, Brother Paul, and to all the followers of the Book Divine. And appreciate that very much. Hope that you're doing all right, Sister Zenaida. Let's see. Also on Ignite Radio, Sister TL is with us, and she's up in Seattle, Washington State. Greetings, Brother Paul. Happy Blessed Friday. Absolutely. Glad for the weekend to be here, and hope that you have a good weekend, whether you're working or loafing or whatever you're doing. We are glad to have you with us. Brother Bobby Watts is with us. He's another fine fellow over in Clay County, Alabama, joining us via Ignite Radio. Thanks for tuning in. Brother Albert, one of our fine speakers as well, here from the States up in Lawrence, Massachusetts. Hope that you're doing well on this day today. And always a pleasure to have you with us. All right, that brings us to Brother Kirk is with us, our fearless leader of Ignite Radio, and he is about to be all wrapped up in hours and hours and hours of programming. Shout out to you, Brother Paul, from sunny Surrey, British Columbia, Canada. Only 20 Celsius, 70 degrees Fahrenheit today. Well, that's great weather for me. Man, I would love that. There's probably a lot here from India, maybe Africa. I know the Philippines, everybody would be wearing a parka if it was that cold in those countries. But good to have you with us, Brother Kirk. Let's see here. Did I miss something, or did I? Let me look here. Just a minute. All right, Brother Hubert, by the way, I guess I didn't finish here. Honor and privilege to serve others and giving the glory to God Almighty. Absolutely. All right, Brother Kirk, continuing here, shout out to all igniters watching and listening to the Book Divine Live on Ignite Radio. Coming up next, the final take with Thunder Kirk, the conclusion of the last will and testament. It was a very interesting study last night, coming off of what he has been talking about. So I hope that you'll join him on YouTube. The quickest way is just to go to YouTube, do a search there for Ignite Radio Broadcast, and you will have it. And of course, you can always join him on Ignite Radio through the Mixler app on your phone. Then coming up, 5.5 hours from Ignite India with our dear, dear friend, Brother Jack Williams from Hyderabad, India. They've had a big preacher's meeting. I think I sent Brother Kirk the flyer. I know a few preachers that went to that, but they were having a big, big preacher's meeting there in Hyderabad, a big city there in the southern part of India. And Brother Jack
wasn't able to go, I don't think, but there was a lot of folks there. Then God willing, tomorrow we will have 6 hours of Lord's Day programming from Asia, beginning in Hong Kong, Philippines, and India. And then as the world turns, Lord willing, on Sunday here this side, we will have 13 days of Lord's Day programming from COC Surrey, followed by Ignite Cebu and Brother Eleazar. So hope that you'll stay tuned for all of that. And Brother Kirk has, I don't know if I adopted from him or he for me, or we just decided to do it at the same time, but everything I'm saying now, I'm saying God willing or the Lord willing. I'm doing just like the Bible says. So, because you never know what's going to happen or what's going to come up. So everything I'm saying, if the Lord wills, that's what the command is anyway. So we ought to be doing that. And anyways, I'm glad to see him saying that. And he probably has been saying that, but I haven't caught it. Let's see. Okay. He's already telling me to take extra time, so I'll take him up. Let's say a word of prayer very quickly, and then we're going to get into, as I mentioned, and break the seal open of Romans 13. Is going to step on a lot of toes. I can already tell you the Apostle Paul is dead set on getting us to do what we ought to do from different aspects of life, and we'll get into that in just a moment. But first, let's pray. Father, we're so thankful for the day you've given us, and now that we have made it to the weekend, we're so thankful for those who were able to take a break and for those who have to continue working, whatever we have to do. May we always give thee the honor and glory in all that we do, and the thanks and the praise for every good gift and every perfect gift that you give us. We're thankful, Father, that we do have the Lord's Day just ahead of us. May all things go well for the weekend. For those of us who are preachers, may we have studied well and sufficient so that we can deliver our lessons as we should and help all who will be in the pews or the seats or sitting on the ground, wherever we might be meeting in this world. That all would be well with them so that they can get ready to attend the services, that there would be no prohibitions and nothing to stop us from doing what we are commanded to do and worship thee in spirit and in truth. Father, we ask for your blessings upon all who are here. Bless those who are sick among our number. We would ask for you to continue to remember Brother Silas Doda, and we're thankful, Father, for some good news somewhat that he has had as he's now out of the hospital and back home. We ask for your blessings upon Brother Barrio continuing to recover from his stroke, Sister Karen Ward and the issues that she has and her son has, Brother Simon as he continues to recover from knee surgery, and there are so many others. Father, bless those who are elderly in our congregation and suffer from daily aches and pains, and help them, Father, that they can manage through life and that things may not be so painful after all. Father, we're thankful for the Bible, and we are asking that you would bless us now as we open thy word and study it. In Jesus' name we pray, amen. All right, let's get right to it. Already behind. Romans 13. And this is not unlucky 13. If you're superstitious, that's not what it means. But this is a great chapter. Verse number 1. Let, and as I have often told you and will continue to tell you, these words are command words. They're action words. They mean you have to do them. You do not have a choice. It's not whether you want to do them or not. It's not whether or not they are pleasant to do. It is a command word, period. Let, all right, what are you about to command us, Apostle Paul? Let every soul, who does that leave out? Nobody. Let every soul be subject unto the higher powers. And in this case, he is talking about the government. The government. Remember, he's talking to the church there at Rome. That's headquarters central for the Roman Empire, where Caesar is. They've not turned over to Christianity as yet. Christians are still persecuted. They still have problems and issues with the government. It would be easy to say, well, I'm not going to do it. I don't care because I don't like the government. That's easy for us to say as well.
some of us in this very group are very privileged to live in the countries that we live. Are they perfect? No. But we could be in other places like communist China, North Korea, parts of Africa that are very terrible to Christians. These Muslims that will kill Christians at the drop of a hat, behead them. You know, we could live in places like those, and we pray for people like Brother Bright and Brother Adam and others who are in those areas. They're not in necessarily some of those really bad areas, but still, you never know. Something could be at hand. Our brothers and sisters in India, as they have a prime minister who is very resistant to Christianity and not open to Christianity, but rather the Hindu religion. So how does that mesh with this, Brother Paul? Well, let's see what the Apostle Paul has to say about it. First of all, let's see. I think Brother Albert is changing formats. He's joining us via Facebook now on the video side and says, greetings, Brother Paul and all Igniters. Happy Friday and be blessed. Absolutely. All right. So let every soul be subject unto the higher powers. For, here's the reason. Let this sink in as I read it. For there is no power but of God. The powers that be are ordained of God. Now, I know you're all intelligent people, but I wanted to read that slowly to let it sink in. I may not like my government. I may not like some of the laws that the government puts in place. Regardless of that fact, I have to understand, as the Apostle Paul is telling us, the powers that be have been ordained by God. But I live in a communist country. But I live in a terribly corrupt country. Well, you remember a few chapters back when we read that God is the potter and we are the clay? I don't know why these things happen. I'm not God, nor have I the mindset of God Almighty. But I know if I'm doing what I'm supposed to do, God is going to take care of me. We're born to die, and I know this is very tough, especially for those of you that live in these areas and sometimes live in fear. But to, as the Apostle Paul would say, for me to live is Christ and for me to die is gain. If someone takes my life from the government because of who I am as a Christian, who's the worse off? Well, they are, because of what they've done. I'm better off because my fate is sealed in heaven. If I'm a penitent, baptized believer, if I through faith, repentance, confession, and baptism have obeyed the gospel and am living a faithful life. Now, I know those are tough words, but at some point we have to get over this business that life is a big deal. It's not that big of a deal. And yes, there will be family left behind. Yes, there will be friends left behind. But the ultimate goal is heaven. Now, again, in the West, what I'm saying is probably going in one ear and out the other, because we don't live in that kind of a world. But we have brothers and sisters that do, and we need to pray for them continually. But here's the bigger point again, regardless of what I think about the government. And again, the U.S. of A., it's a great place, but the government stinks. It's been getting better, depending on your perspective, under the current president, because we were headed down a pretty rough road. And I think we at least have a pause. I fear a little bit what's going to happen when he's out of office. But regardless, it shouldn't bother me as a Christian, because, well, that's not even the right way to put it. It shouldn't concern me as a Christian, because there is no power but of God. Now, that's the good part
of this verse. Actually, the second part as well, for the powers that be are ordained of God. No, I don't understand why there is a communist North Korea. Maybe it is the case at some point in the near future that they will have a great renaissance and the gospel will be spread and that whole nation would become a Christian nation. We ought to pray for that. I don't know why China is like it is, but you know, those leaders, these powers that be, will not always be in charge. The Roman Empire, as this was written, was a great empire, but it didn't last. It was over, and it was over when God wanted it to be over. How do I know that? Because the powers that be are ordained of God. That's how. Now, here's why all of this is important, regardless of if I understand or not that God put them in place. Here's the important part, verse number 2. Whosoever, who does that leave out? Nobody. Whosoever, therefore, resisteth the power, resisteth the ordinance of God, and they that resist shall receive to themselves damnation. Wow, that's a strong, strong verse. Again, Brother Paul, what if I live in a country that is idolatrous? Well, you're not an idolater, are you? You're a Christian, right? Where does that idolatry affect you unless you get caught or unless you have to hide? But so did our brothers and sisters in the first century, the very ones that he's writing this same thing to. Roman, as I mentioned, the city of Rome, besides being the capital, the main headquarters central of the Roman Empire, was also headquarters to idolatry central. Now, why would we be any different than them? And we're not. We're not. I've been to idolatrous countries. India, chief among them. It's not that difficult to be a Christian. No, you may have to work around a few things. Once in a while, your Hindu neighbor might cause you a little problem. But we cannot resist the power because you're resisting the ordinance of God. Again, I don't know the big picture. God has them in place for a reason, whether it is to humble the citizenry or whether it is to set up their destruction. Does that happen today, Brother Paul? Well, just because we don't live in the miraculous age doesn't mean that God is not behind the scenes doing things. And as you know, a day is as 1,000 years and 1,000 years as a day with God. In other words, time doesn't matter to God Almighty. And so, whether a communist country is in power for 100 years or 1,000 years, you can be fully assured that God is working somehow to help those people there, and I have to suffer through it. And if you haven't learned that through this book, you haven't been listening. God's the potter, I'm the clay. And I'm living in God's world. He's not operating in my world. That's not the way you look at it. And again, I'm saying this and live in a blessed country, so I can't say a lot from my perspective. However, as an encouragement and as an exhortation for those of you that do live in countries that are not easy to live in, the Bible here is very plain and God's word is very plain. We have a saying, it's an old saying, I don't know what the young kids say now, but stay in your lane. If I do Matthew 6:33, as Sister Amelia quotes every single time she comes on the program,
Seek ye first the kingdom of God, and all these things shall be added unto you. Will there be persecution? Yes. Yea, indeed, all that live godly in Christ Jesus shall suffer persecution. So I'm not guaranteed a bed of roses to lie in. But I can be guaranteed that God will take care of me if I'm doing my part. Now, if I'm every single day, oh, I'm just so worried about this government, and I'm so worried about this, and I'm so worried about that. Revelation 21:8 says, those who are the fearful, and to me this is fear, is worry, shall not enter in. In fact, you're going to be, as Brother Kirk would say, lake brimstone. And that's exactly what Revelation 21:8 says. The fearful. We cannot be fearful for our lives. We cannot be fearful for our country, because God ultimately is in control. And number two, has put the people in power in control. I may not like them. I may not understand it, but God says it that through the Holy Spirit and through the pen of the Apostle Paul, and I have to follow it because it is a command. Now, back to verse 2, and we'll get to our comments. In our country, we have a thing that's called freedom of speech. And there's a lot of people, quite frankly, that take that to the extreme. They will infringe upon your rights to do what you want to do because you're stepping on their toes of what they want to do. Protest in the streets. People burning buildings down. Destroying police cars. And I would merely bring their attention to this verse. If they are Christians, which I have a feeling most of them are not, listen carefully again. If I ever think about protesting, if I ever think about burning something down, if I ever think of doing anything against the government, as bad as it is, whosoever resisteth the power, resisteth the ordinance of God. What is the ordinance of God? Number one, that the power that they have, the higher powers, came from God. In fact, they are ordained of God. That's not my part to understand. And frankly, I don't want to understand. That's God's business. That's not mine. And they that resist shall receive a little slap on the hand. Is that what it says? Shall receive damnation. Well, that's a pretty strong word, isn't it? You know when the last time I read that word was? Well, you know where it is. Mark 16:16. He that believeth and is baptized shall be saved. He that believeth not shall be damned. Strong word, strong penalty, strong consequences, and equally strong consequences if we decide as Christians to participate in these things against our government. Now, don't shoot the messenger. If you've got a problem with that and you are a political activist, so-called, then you need to take to heart Romans 13, verses 1 and 2. I don't read anywhere that I am able to resist. And by the way, a protest is a resistance. Because you're resisting this ordinance of God that he has ordained the powers that be. Whoever's king, whoever's prime minister, whoever is president, whoever is whatever, who's ever the head of the government. I may not understand why they are there,
But through these two verses, I can very much understand that God Almighty has put them there for a reason. And I mentioned a moment ago, whether it's to humble the people, whether it is to wait until to see if they all repent, or whether they are to be overthrown at a certain time. And that's what has happened all throughout the Old Testament. Don't let me forget Jonah. Let me bring him up. If I forget, somebody tell me. Brother Carlos says this: we give to government what belongs to them, and we give to God what belongs to him. That's exactly what Jesus said, wasn't it? Render unto Caesar the things that are Caesar's, and render unto God the things that are God. Now, what's significant about that is, again, I will say, stay in your lane. Give the government what they deserve. Well, Brother Paul, our government has had abortion. Our government does this and does that. Doesn't matter. Doesn't matter. You give to the government what belongs to them, if through taxes is what it's referring to. But we better make sure to give unto God what belongs to God. That's really first and foremost, isn't it? Sister Emilia, rather, says amen. We'll put you in the amen corner. Sister Rose has joined us from Buena Vista there in the Philippines. Good evening, Brother Paul and everyone here. May the Lord bless us all. And thank you for that. Brother Hubert over in Texas Way says amen. Brother Paul Cockrell, we'll put you in the amen corner, as Sister Nettie, amen. And Brother Carlos says amen. Let's see. Brother Kirk says this: a lot of resistance during COVID, some of them were from the church. Our government here in Alabama, our governor, Mrs. K. Ivey, said, we need y'all to stop meeting. We need everybody to stop meeting for a few weeks so we can get a handle on this COVID business. We're asking all churches to stay home. Now, was the government wrong to do that? Well, there were a lot, as Brother Kirk says, that resisted that and paid the penalty for it. Not through the government, but by getting sick and a lot of folks dying. They were trying to keep everybody home to stay. And that's where, and you can say this is good or bad, but I think we will all admit when that happened during COVID, what year? 2020, what? I forgot. I don't know how long it's been. 22, something. That is when everybody got on the bandwagon of broadcasting online. And that was a great thing, because you had even the smallest churches that got up to speed in a hurry in broadcasting online so their brothers and sisters could partake of the worship. You had people that had these disposable Lord's Suppers. I know at the Munford Church here in the city where I live, I wasn't attending there, but they would either drive around or put the Lord's Supper out, and people would come up and pick some. I'm not sure exactly how they did that, but you were able to stay home, watch, participate, partake the Lord's Supper, and everything was the same. It's just you weren't there. But the government had mandated that. Now, it wasn't a permanent thing, and there was a lot of resistance, and God be the judge of that, because they felt like, no, you cannot tell us not to do that. As a side note, I will tell all of these churches that have, and I don't know if you understand this in other parts of the world, but there was a lot of people that went through this time period, and they said, oh, you've got to be incorporated as a church. Incorporate yourself. It will be better for you relative to the government if you incorporate
Well, guess what? As part of that incorporation, you have to do what the government tells you to do. And one day they're going to regret that when they come in and say something like, you can't talk about homosexuals anymore. You can't talk about other things that are offensive to people. Boy, Britain is having a terrible time with things like this. You've got people put in jail because of something they said on the internet. I'm not talking about making threats against a government official. I mean, talking about somebody else or talking about an immigrant or something. And rather than taking care of the immigrant, they put the citizen in prison. Well, I think you have to use your common sense. Sometimes you can be selfish when the government asks you for the sake of the public health to do something. I think the eldership or the men of the congregation have the ability to make that decision. But as I mentioned, the consequence of that actually was very good. But then, sadly, on the flip side of that, a lot of people said, hey, I like this. I think I'll stay home every week. I think I'll stay home and watch computer church or YouTube church every day of the week. This is pretty nice, staying at home. And that was the bad consequence of it. All right, let's see. Brother Darwin says, God has allow the people to pick who the person will be in office. That's true here, yes. And sometimes they don't always pick the right one, but at least they have the privilege of making the decision. And as I have always heard, the people get who they deserve. Have you heard that, Brother Darwin? The people get who they deserve. If it's a terrible president, that's who you deserve. That's who you voted for. All right, so I hope we're very clear. I know we've only been on two verses here, but these are extremely important, especially relative to me being a Christian and thinking that I'm going to protest and do all kinds of things against the federal government, because that is not my lot to do. We ought to be too busy in the kingdom to do this stuff. I wouldn't have time to be protesting anyways. I'm too busy. But the truth be known, there's some outside people paying these young people out to protest. Brother Darwin says, we kept our doors open during COVID. Well, God bless you. If that's what your elders or the men decided to do, then so be it. And there were a lot that did. But you have to remember, these two verses exist, and you have to make the decision about what to do. Verse 4. Now, remember, he's writing to Rome. The Romans were not known as nice people. They were a lot better than other groups of people in history. But he's not talking about the fact that he's going to mention this word terror. He's not saying that they're not a terror individually. But he's talking about to the way that we live. For rulers, the powers that be, the ones that God has ordained, are not a terror to good works, but to the evil. Now, the charge will be made, especially here in this country. Well, the government is unfair. The police are unfair. And I will admit there are some very questionable things that have happened. But if I keep my nose clean, as it were, and I go about my business, and I'm not out protesting in the streets, I'm not burning buildings down, I'm not trying to assassinate leaders. For goodness sakes, we've had too much of that here in this country. I don't have to worry about the government. When I was in school, when you were in school, you know, at least here in America, the vice principal, Brother Sam will remember this name very well, John T. Stamps. He was the vice principal at the high school there. Well, he was the disciplinarian,
And back then they used these paddles, you know, these big, thick wooden paddles that you got on the behind if you did something bad. Well, guess what? If you weren't doing anything bad, then you weren't going to get in trouble. You wouldn't have to worry about it. I mentioned, and Brother